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0: Bufar has two sides. 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And two ways to hear Oman FM. 90.4 and 106.5. 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

Good morning, Armand. You're listening to Jumpstart on 90.4 live here in Studio One at the top of the hill of Medina Tel Alam. Talal al-Shahri here with you. It is Wednesday. Khalas wasalna. We've reached the end of this short week and the long weekend coming to observe the birth of Prophet Muhammad alayhi salatu wassalam, which was in the Hijri New Year yesterday. And the holiday is given tomorrow, inshallah. I hope everyone has some nice plans for the weekend. I know that Khairika sure does. She has her friend visiting from the United States, from abroad, coming to Amman for the first time. And he's actually going to be popping in a bit later, inshallah, to chat about his experiences here in Amman, what he has to look forward to, inshallah, as well. And that's all going to be coming up over the next 3.5 hours. Also going to be joined by our resident teenager, Aisha Azadjaliya, inshallah. Although it generally we walk into today favorably, there has been many music fans out there. Some sad news, as over the last few hours it's been announced that U.S. country music legend Dolly Parton has passed away. We're going to be talking and playing, talking about her, what she meant for music, what she meant for people across the world, inshallah, later with a dedicated segment. And stay tuned for that. And as always, we have a lot coming your way on 7, and you can head us up on 724-42-007 with your first request. Dr. Khalid, if you're out there, hit us up, because since yesterday we've been holding on some

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And that's going to be coming up in a bit. For now, here's Oxlade with Colossa on 90.4.

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1: 9 months of summer. Why do we still do this?
0: Good morning, everyone. You're listening to Jumpstart on 90.4 live here in studio numero uno at the top of the hill of Medina Tal Alam. Tanan here with you, and you know we got to talk about what this weekend's going to be looking out for people out there. Now, I have some interesting predictions from meteorologists here in Amman. Allegedly, 30% chance of rain here, but I just highly doubt it. And if anyone catches it, just please hit us up on our WhatsApp, 724-42-007. Min when? 30% chance of rain? Ma'arif. The wind is ending at 7 a.m. right now. And that's going to be in about 20 minutes. If anyone sees rain, hit us up. This is an emergency. We need to know. For the weekend, right now it's highs of 33, lows of 29. Over the next 3 days, though, it's going to pop off slightly to highs of 35, lows of 31 in the capital city, Muscat. Down in Salalah, of course, nice and drizzly and rainy all over the fog, at least up until areas like Marbat. And it's going to be like that for the rest of the week. It's very stable for the next 7 days. Highs of 28, lows of 24 in Masira Island, windy as it has been. Still very stable, highs of 26, lows of 22. Nizwa, highs of 40 today, lows of 28. And again, going to stay stable, inshallah, for the next period. Sur, is humid, temperatures aren't too high, highs of 34, lows of 28. Although it's going to feel like it's around 43 degrees Celsius. Up in Msendam, there is a significant 5-degree drop since yesterday. It was highs of 41. Today, highs of 36, both highs and lows of 31. We jump over to Bremi, a bit more dry heat over there, highs of 45, lows of 33. Again, staying very stable. Sahan, highs of 35, lows of 29. Duqm, extra windy, way windier than usual. It's going to be highs of 34, lows of 23. And our WhatsApp is open, 724-42-007. That again, 724-42-007. If anyone's seen any rain, felt anything, even one drop is enough, hit us up, let us know. I want to know where it is at. A quick good morning to Blue Cyclone out there right now, saying sometimes a 90.4 be sounding like my playlist. I hope you enjoyed that song, Blue Cyclone. That was Be Young, Gucci Demon. Be Young is a Cypriot. He's from the Turkish side of Cyprus, and he moved to the UK, and he sounds very like Afrobeaty, and he's very popular, especially with women in of African diasporas in the UK. And he does a lot of his music videos, you know, have the not the stereotypical light-skinned actresses who play their parts there. He's diverse in that sense, and a lot of his videos are empowering for women, so very popular over there. And Blue Cyclone's asking if we have Jumanji, Be Young. Of course we do. Give me a second.

0: 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You're listening to Jumpstart on 90.4 live here in Studio One at the top of the hill of Medina Tal Alam. Talal here with you, and I'm joined by Khairika and Aisha. This beautiful Wednesday. How are we feeling? Looking forward to the long-ish weekend.
1: Yes.
2: Oh my God, yes. I forgot about that.
1: Yes.
2: I am so excited.
1: Yes.
0: I'm very happy.

0: for you.
1: You remember, so yesterday, I told Talal and everyone listening that we were going to go camping.
2: Oh, yeah.
1: It's no longer on the table.
2: Oh, no.
0: We'll find out in more details later because we're going to be joined by the person who you were going to drag along or who's going to drag you along to camping.
1: We were meant to go to Wadi Qurey today, but I'm like, listen, I'm beat. Like, I don't know if I want to go to the Wadi today. It's a short hike, so maybe in the afternoon I'll feel differently. But right now, I cannot even begin to even think about hiking anywhere besides hiking towards my bed, which already feels like a hike.
0: So her solution to all of this is she's like, you know what? If I can't make it to hiking, I'm going to tell my friend Julian, who's visiting Amman, well, I took you to my work. I put you on national radio at least.
1: Yeah. There you go.
0: So Julian is here.
1: Oh my God, are we doing Valley Girl accent?
0: No, we're not.
3: Because you started.
0: And we're going to continue, inshallah. We're going to have Julian pop in after the news, talk to us about his visit and to get to know more about him, inshallah. I got a question, though. I got a serious question.
3: Yeah, and I'd like to answer.
1: Sure. Okay, yeah, I'd like to answer. Thank you for unmuting me.
0: I really
3: appreciate it.
0: Oh, my God.
3: So we've got a question, right?
0: So
2: what's the question?
0: My question here is, we have a teenager and we have a young woman who is a millennial. Okay, so we got a Gen Zer and a millennial here in the studio with us. Yesterday I did a panel, okay, with three women. We were talking about women in business and in culture, marketing, so forth. So we had the head of marketing for Salam Air. We had the head of women banking for Sahara International. And we had a founder of a studio, a design studio. She's an illustrator, an artist, so forth. And funny enough, when I met her, I'm like, your work looks so familiar. I have her art as soon as you walk into my house. She's a young online artist, and I found out yesterday. But the question, which is completely unrelated to this, and I want your opinions. I was told, I said at the beginning, before we started, I'm like, ladies, are we ready? Then I was told by a man that I should not say the word ladies. And all three ladies looked at me, and they're like, we're fine with that. You know, so I got a question to you. Is ladies...
1: Does my face give you your answer?
0: I don't know. You do have a resting disgust face sometimes.
1: Yeah.
2: Okay. You do, actually.
1: I do. I'm disgusted most of the time.
0: So, is ladies a bad word?
1: No.
2: No.
0: Okay.
1: It's not like you're saying, okay, trash, get ready. There's a difference.
2: No, I'm like confused. What were you supposed to say instead?
1: Yeah. Homies.
0: That's why I'm asking.
2: Hey, gals, are we ready?
0: Women. I was told to say the word women,
2: hey,
0: not
2: women,
0: ladies.
2: Are we ready?
1: If you said that, I would be like, I'm sorry.
2: I'm leaving.
1: Sir.
2: I'm leaving.
1: What did you just say? Like, ladies is fine. Women
2: is
1: more
2: good,
1: abrasive.
2: Actually.
0: You think?
2: I mean, woman is very, like, can you imagine?
1: It's like, if you say,
2: I walk up to Khairika as a man, I'm like, woman, are you ready?
1: I say, man, don't move. I'm about to take off my shoe and...
0: And usually you'd say, you know, like, lady is even an honorific title, you know, lady of so forth and so forth.
2: Ladies is very good.
0: I'm not pointing anyone in anybody's direction. It's just, I was so taken aback by it. I'm like, I gotta ask you ladies.
1: Let
0: over
1: me
0: here.
1: Take them aback.
2: No, ladies.
1: Name and address, please.
2: Yeah, exactly. Okay. Drop the address.
0: I thought it was behind times or something,
1: no,
0: you know?
1: No, they are behind time.
2: They are, yeah.
1: Please inform them of this.
0: Okay, good to know. And if anyone has any different thoughts on this matter, please do hit us up on 724-42007. I am curious. We have some messages that have popped through. And first off, Blue Cyclone saying, the music be musicking right now. Glad you're enjoying it. We're going to have Davido and Leon Thomas coming up in a minute with everybody. Nalamina's out there, Grand Risings and wonderful Wednesday team.
1: Good morning.
2: Morning.
0: Lovely long weekend to all. How was your first week back at school?
1: Oh, yeah.
0: Nalamina, we'd love to hear from you. And hope you have an incredible long weekend before the real start. Like, orientation week is just like, chill, relax, let's get back in the groove. And then it's ka-ta!
1: Mm-hmm.
0: We're back in the thick of it. So best of luck to all students and teachers.
1: We met during orientation, me and Julian. Huh? Yeah, yeah, yeah. We got a story about that.
0: Well, after funny because Julian does not look like he remembers this at all.
1: He does.
0: So again, right now we have Julian in the studio with us, who's Khirka's friend visiting here.
1: Best friend, but apparently I'm only one of his best friends. So
0: I know how that feels like sometimes. It's not fun. So. That we're going to have it popping up after the news. We got Aisha Khirka here in the studio with us. And I'm Talal. And as always, our WhatsApp is 7-2-4-4-7 English.
1: For those of you that don't speak Arabic, it's
2: 724.
0: Ladies, am I right?
1: 724-4-2-0-0-7.
0: DeVito and Leon Thomas up next.
2: Sorry, I was caught off guard.
0: Tell everybody.

Good morning, Aman. 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This is the 7 a.m. News Bulletin. We begin with the headlines. His Majesty the Supreme Commander issues a royal pardon to a number of prisoners convicted of different cases coinciding with the birth anniversary of Prophet Muhammad. His Majesty the Sultan receives a written message from His Highness the Crown Prince and Prime Minister of the Kingdom of Saudi Arabia on the fraternal relations and bilateral cooperation between the two countries. And with a cost exceeding 28 million Omani rials, works continue on implementing a number of projects to develop and enhance electricity supplies in Al-Wusta Governorate. Those were the headlines. Now for the news in detail. His Majesty Sultan Haytham bin Tariq, the Supreme Commander, issued a royal pardon to 459 Omani and foreign prisoners convicted of different cases. The royal pardon coincides with Prophet Muhammad's birth anniversary. It also comes out of consideration for the families of the prisoners. His Majesty Sultan Haytham bin Tariq received a written message from His Highness Prince Mohammed bin Salman bin Abdul Aziz Al Saud, Crown Prince and Prime Minister of the Kingdom of Saudi Arabia, pertaining to the enduring fraternal relations and bilateral cooperation between the two countries. The message was received by His Excellency Sheikh Khalifa bin Ali Al Harthi, Undersecretary of the Foreign Ministry for Political Affairs, during his meeting in Muscat with His Excellency Ibrahim bin Saeed bin Bishan, Ambassador of the Kingdom of Saudi Arabia to the Sultanate of Oman. His Excellency General Sultan bin Mohammed bin Nu'mani, Minister of the Royal Office, received Her Excellency Leanne Saunders, the United Kingdom's Ambassador to the Sultanate of Oman. During the meeting, they exchanged cordial greetings and discussed the trajectory of bilateral relations and their continuous development across all fields, as well as ways to enhance them in service of the shared interests of the two friendly countries. They also discussed several regional and international issues and developments. The Ministry of Health signed two memoranda of understanding with the Development Bank and Sahan International as part of its strategic direction to strengthen partnerships between the government sector and the national financial institutions, as well as to enable investment in the health sector. The MOU aims to enhance joint efforts to identify investment needs in the health sector and to increase the share of locally manufactured health products to at least 30% within the next 3 years. They also contribute to introducing financing procedures at earlier stages and preparing more readily available applications and proposals, thereby expanding patient options, opening new horizons for national talents and deepening added economic value within the Sultanate of Oman. The MOUs were signed by His Excellency Dr. Hilal bin Ali al-Sibti, Minister of Health. The Sultanate of Oman, represented by the Ministry of Endowments and Religious Affairs, celebrated the anniversary of the Prophet Muhammad's birth in the year 1448 Hijrah in the Wilayah of Taqa in the Far Governorate. The celebration included several segments, such as visual presentations, poetry recitals, religious chants, all of which evoked the noble life of Prophet Muhammad, peace be upon him, and the values, lessons, and wisdom it embodies. The celebration of this occasion aims to draw inspiration from the life and actions of Prophet Muhammad, peace be upon him, to highlight the historical and social values associated with this event, and to instill these values in the hearts of Muslims, especially the younger generations. Nama Electricity Distribution Company is implementing a package of development projects in Al-Wusta Governorate at a total cost of more than 28.4 million. The projects aim to connect the electricity distribution networks in the governorate's wilayas to the main grid, increase distribution capacity and efficiency, improve network flexibility and reliability, reduce losses, and enhance compliance with grid safety standards. The projects include the construction of several new substations and associated feeders in the wilayas of Al-Jazr, Duqm, and Mhout, as well as distribution systems connected to the main substations in the same wilayas. The projects, with a combined cost exceeding 28.4 million Omani rials, are designed to strengthen the reliability and stability of electricity supplies, support urban and economic growth, and meet the increasing demand for electricity services across Al-Wusta Governorate.
Far Municipality organized a seminar on the management and control of disease vectors, mosquitoes, with the participation of a number of experts, specialists, and academics from within and outside the Sultanate of Oman. The seminar reviewed the latest scientific and practical methods in the field of mosquito control and the role of artificial intelligence and modern technologies in control work, and the consolidation of the concept of integrated management of disease vectors. The seminar also discussed vital solutions and modern innovations in combating disease vectors, international challenges, and experiences in integrated vector management, the role of municipalities in this field, in addition to discussing the role of community partnership in combating disease vectors. Lastly, a training workshop on using the exchange of statistical and metadata in reporting on sustainable development goals in the GCC countries began in Salalah. The workshop includes a number of training topics, including assessing the status of GCC countries' indicators and indicator data according to the databases of the Gulf Statistical Center, and assessing the current status of data reporting between the center and member states. The training program also includes allocating national data structures to suit the needs of the GCC countries. This was the news in detail. Now once more, the headlines. His Majesty the Supreme Commander issues a royal pardon to a number of prisoners convicted of different cases coinciding with the birth anniversary of Prophet Muhammad, peace be upon him. His Majesty the Sultan receives a written message from His Highness the Crown Prince and the Prime Minister of the Kingdom of Saudi Arabia on the fraternal relations and bilateral cooperation between the two countries. And with a cost exceeding 28 million Omani riyals, works continue on implementing a number of projects to develop and enhance electricity supplies in Al-Wusta Governorate. Was the 7 a.m. news bulletin on 90.4 on NFM. The next news bulletin will be at 2:30 p.m. And for now, back to Jumpstart.

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0: Good morning, Amman. You're listening to Jumpstart on 90.4 live here in Studio 1 at the top of the hill of Medina Tal Alam. Talal Mburk here with you this beautiful Wednesday morning. What's up? It's 724-42-007. It's a full studio right now.
1: Hello. Hi.
0: And Aisha Al-Khairka here. And we're now joined by a guest on his first visit to Amman.
1: Julian Kingston.
2: Hello.
3: Or as we called him earlier off air, Julian Yo-Yo-Yo.
1: Julian Yo-Yo-Yo.
0: What's up, Julian? Yo, yo, yo.
2: It's an inside joke, because Tyrico, whenever she introduces a story with me, she goes, so yeah, Julian came up to me and goes, yo, yo, yo. And I stop her every time, so I'm like, I've never done that in my life.
3: I never said yo, yo, yo, ever. I've
2: never said it, ever. And she does it every time she tells a story.
1: She's like, yeah, Julian's
2: like, yo, yo, yo.
1: I don't know why.
0: I understand why you're her best friend, but she's only one of yours.
2: Oh, goodness. Ouch. So we went to, what was the island called?
1: Watch yourself.
2: What was the island called?
3: You're on thin ice here.
1: All of you, watch yourself.
2: Apologies. What's the island called?
1: Which Demoniat.
2: Demoniat. I've been trying to learn all the names and I'm doing a bad job. We were introducing ourselves to someone on the boat.
1: Yeah.
2: And then I was like, oh yeah, this is one of my best friends. She goes, best friend?
1: I said, one of your best friends.
2: Yeah.
1: And he's like, best friend. And I'm like, correct answer. Mm-hmm. You're about to get lost at sea.
3: Gun to your head.
2: She is the best friend, the bestest of the best.
1: Mm-hmm.
2: Everyone else has lost the race.
3: So we do not know anyone.
0: How was the Maniat?
2: Oh, it was amazing. It was so, so, so beautiful.
1: I slept on the boat.
2: The entire time, actually.
3: Did you go in the morning?
1: No.
2: Around 1:30.
3: Okay.
2: Yeah.
1: In the afternoon.
3: I've never been.
1: Really?
2: Definitely worth it.
0: You have to.
2: Definitely worth it.
3: So I've seen lots of
2: people. I literally swam with a sea turtle.
3: Oh, that's...
1: Yeah.
2: The sea turtle came up next to me on my side and just swam with me for 5 minutes.
3: Moana moment.
1: Wow.
2: Very big Moana moment. I was like, oh my gosh.
3: I am Moana.
1: The hair just started to sprout out.
2: Exactly.
0: Turtle just swam up.
3: That's amazing.
2: We saw stingrays. Yeah.
3: We have those here?
2: Whale sharks. Not whale sharks. But we saw some type of shark in the ocean. It was like maybe this big, like a couple feet.
1: Like a baby shark.
2: Like a baby shark.
1: Baby shark. I saw his hand move for the mute button.
0: Yeah. Oh, yeah. It did, actually.
3: I literally saw him go.
0: By the way, the kid who sang Baby Shark is now a K-pop idol.
2: No. Really?
0: Yeah.
3: Well, he's not officially, but he's trying to be.
0: Yeah.
1: He's training. Yes. Oh, my God. Best of luck to him. Training is not easy.
3: Yeah.
0: He definitely had a glow up, though.
3: Definitely. Yeah. Oh, my God.
1: You mean surgery?
3: No. Like, I don't think he had.
0: Lots of white makeup. But
3: yeah.
1: Clown makeup.
3: Clown makeup.
0: Exactly.
3: No, it looks great. I'll pull up a picture.
0: I just want to, by the way, we have a lot of messages popping through right now. So I just want to give, first off, shout out to Blue Cyclone. We got John Jacob in the house right now.
2: Good morning.
0: And he's recently rejoined us here on the morning show. He's generally a Sunset Drive texter, and we're happy to have you. Sending in the all caps, good morning, guys. To which I responded to him via voice note.
4: Good morning! Good morning!
0: And so he responded, yeah, we love the hype. How are we doing, guys?
1: That doesn't sound like hype to me. That sounds like terror.
0: But he's saying, I'm all good, but I'm headed to uni right now, and I don't really want to go. Allah Awik, may God give you strength. And he's saying, a friend of mine from Muscat came here yesterday. So we went to Dubai Mall and went to Chinatown there.
1: Ooh.
0: By the way, John Jacob's in the UAE. He said, we ordered noodles, and when I ordered, he told them to make it as spicy as they can.
3: Oh, no.
0: And they made it so spicy, we legit dying. And
1: did they finish it?
0: Did you finish it, John? He's saying, I got a dipski. I didn't know that. Is that a thing? I got a dipski?
3: What is that?
1: I mean, John Jacobs is quite young.
0: Okay.
1: Isn't he?
0: He's in uni.
1: He's in uni. Yeah. So that is probably dipski? A uni term.
0: Yeah.
3: Why is everyone looking at me?
2: I just asked what that is.
0: You're 18, okay? You should know.
3: I just asked what that is. 18,
1: going on 80. Well, I hope not.
0: Hope you have a fantastic day, John. Morning to Mariam Al-Khanjari, saying loving the energy. And morning to you as well. Nalu Mino just shared a very funny message with me, a story of something that happened to him the other day. He went to Lulu, okay, which is a hypermarket, by the way.
1: We took him. One of our national landmarks.
0: Yeah.
3: Exactly.
0: So he went to Lulu, and the cashier lady said, fee application, so do you have the app? And he said, Awa, yes. And he proceeded to give her his number. She's like, we don't have that registered on the system. Turns out, automatically in the back of his head, he was just like 7244200007.
1: Wow. Which is the station's number.
0: Yeah. Man, thanks for sharing that, Nalu Nido.
1: Oh, man.
0: sorry, lost my voice there for a second.
1: You lulu'd your voice.
0: I lulu'd my voice. And if that doesn't show dedication to the station, I don't know what does. Wow. And
1: Can I also share my Lulu hypermarket story?
0: Please.
1: So when we came to Oman the first, like not the first time, but after a long time, me and Fabio, we needed to do groceries, obviously. So we went to the grocery shopping, and I'm standing in line, and the guy's like, "Do you have happiness?" And I, you know me, I went, I'm dead inside. Like, no, what do you mean, do I have happiness?
3: Did you actually say, no, I don't have happiness?
1: Literally, I just was like, no?
3: What is going on?
1: He's like, and because, but like, I looked around because the second he said, do you have happiness? I was like, haha, funny joke to incoming. And then I looked around and I saw the Saada and like the banners and everything. And I was like, no.
3: You saved yourself.
1: Yeah, I was like, double meaning. No.
0: Well, I mean, of all the people to be asked that,
3: I'm truly, listen, truly of all the people all the to people. Be asked.
1: Because Fabio was behind me and he went, oh, I know what she's thinking. Because I think it was also just after my mother had died. So.
0: And moving on from there, we have another.
1: What?
0: The messages of pure joy here right now, okay, from Nalumino.
3: Pure joy.
1: I've been trying to move on. It's been a year and some.
0: Okay.
1: I think she's moved on, though.
0: Well, Mariam, who had said earlier...
2: This is why she's my best friend.
0: Love your
1: one
0: energy.
1: One of your best friends, excuse you.
0: I hope you're still with us, Mariam.
3: I hope you...
0: Here's some nice messages, okay? Nalumino says, week one... He's a teacher, by the way. He said, week one was 4 days long, pure joy.
1: Oh, nice.
0: I feel like I'm an uncle or a grandpa.
1: Aww.
0: The kids missed me as I did them. Hugs. They were all telling me about their escapades and their parents. Cute. Also mentioned that they love... the parents of the kids also mentioned that they love Nanami's class and they're looking forward to the music.
3: And, he's a music teacher.
0: There's definitely...
3: That's amazing.
0: They are definitely more mature and I loved week one. And I want to share the following with teachers. And this is a piece... he sent me a few photos with messages on them and it says the following... Dear teachers, did you know my kids talk about you at the dinner table almost every night?
1: Oh, that's so cute.
0: They tell us funny stories about you. They know little facts about your life, where you grew up, your dog's name, how many siblings you have, your likes and dislikes. They pay attention to the things that matter to you because you matter to them. Dear teachers, did you know how much your opinions mean to them? I see how their eyes light up at your compliments. It's obvious how much they value your input and validation. When they accomplish something, like reading their first chapter book or winning a baseball game, it's you who they want to tell. Aww. Dear teachers, did you know you're one of their safe spaces? Mm. I watch you on field trips and during class events. I see how you talk to them, the patience you have, the confidence and kindness you show. I see how the students give you unprompted hugs, how they want to sit next to you during a picnic lunch. How they can't wait to tell you about their weekend. Your desk is adorned with hand-drawn pictures and notes made with so much love. I noticed that too. Dear teachers, did you know your students love you? And I know it's because they feel genuinely loved by you too. Your career isn't an easy one, but you show up for them anyway. You push through the hard stuff, the long trainings, the hoops you have to jump, the heartbreaking truths you know about your students, and the parents who make you the undeserving target of their frustration. I know the tears you probably shed behind closed doors, wondering if it's all worth it. You know in your heart it is. Did you know you're changing the world? Did you know how wide the ripples of your impact will go? Did you know that someday when our kids are grown, they'll remember your name and tell someone that you were their favorite, that you changed their life, that they're a better person because you once believed in them? Dear teachers, thank you. I just wanted you to know.
1: Oh, I love that.
0: It's very lovely. Yesterday, we were actually talking about some of the teachers who made the biggest changes in our lives and how, like, we wouldn't be in many spots without them. And we've truly learned a lot from them. So a big shout out to all the teachers out there who truly care for their students and are doing their best. And he said, Narumina says, have a great year, fellow teachers, lecturers, and assistant teachers, admin, custodial staff, and more. And so we appreciate your message, Mr. Narumina, and we wish you, inshallah, a great year ahead. We have a message that's come in from Hassan Barishi saying, long days and pleasant nights, fearless leader and just as fearless co-host. It's Full House today. We have you, War Tamer, Spine Separator, and others.
1: I'm the spine separator.
3: And others?
0: And others, yes.
3: He forgot my title.
0: I don't think you have one.
3: No, I have one.
1: Do you?
3: Yes, we had a whole discussion about this.
2: According to everyone else.
3: It's all right. Flesh dissolver or something.
1: Oh, yes, you were the flesh dissolver.
0: Yep. Morning show, guys.
1: And I'm the spine separator.
0: If I don't recognize your voices, apologies if I don't recognize your voices. Greetings to one and all. Enjoy the extended weekend, y'all. And he's requesting Crossing Field by Lisa from the Sword Art Online Opening 1. Nice. Have fun, head and heart.
1: Head and heart.
0: Hassan's a big, big reader, and he loves Stephen King, and he loves a lot of, like,
1: he's also reading Dungeon Crawler Carl.
3: Let us know how the book is going, by the way.
2: It's amazing.
1: So I was introduced to Dungeon Crawler Carl by Julian, and then Hassan just picked up the book.
2: Amazing.
1: Yeah.
2: Yeah. I'm on book 8. I started the series like 2 months ago.
1: Wow,
2: I've been cutting through it. The Audible books are amazing. This is not sponsored. books are amazing. But yeah, I've been told about the Stephen King books. Faz told me about it. A couple friends have told me, like, I really need to get into it. So that's probably my next.
1: Are you into horror?
2: I'm into thriller. I don't know if I'm into horror as much.
1: Okay.
2: I think it has to be written really well. Like, horror movies to me have always.
3: What was that, the love?
0: He said he's into thriller. I'm sorry.
3: Oh. I was like, how is this related?
1: No one picked really that up.
3: I was like, how is this related to what we just said?
0: I'm sorry. Carry on.
2: No, you're good.
0: I'm diagnosed ADHD.
3: POV, you work in media.
0: Carry on, Julian.
2: So horror films have been always something that, like, I've never... Like, I always go to horror films and just start laughing. Because I'm like, this is ridiculous.
3: Same.
2: Because, like, there's not many good ones, in my opinion.
1: Yeah,
2: I haven't
1: seen
2: all the good ones. So I don't know if I like horror books. I want to try one, though.
1: You haven't seen Obsession, have you?
2: No.
1: Oh, okay.
3: I've heard... Like, Coraline, the book, is a pretty good horror book.
2: Really?
1: Okay.
2: Okay.
3: I've heard.
2: I mean, the movies are, like, a classic for a lot of people.
3: Yes,
2: so.
3: It is. Personally, I also agree with you. I do laugh in horror movies. I remember when the last Conjuring movie came out.
2: Oh,
3: me
2: my
3: and
2: God.
3: My friend.
2: Is the one with the claps?
3: The last one, not the first one.
2: Okay, okay.
3: Right, the most recent one. Mm-hmm, mm-hmm. Me, my friend, and my sister went to watch it. And the movie, it was packed in there. And me and my friend were just all legs crossed on the movie chair, leaned back, laughing.
2: Laughing
3: the whole time. Yes. Every time a jump scare would happen, there was this one girl. She was, bless her heart, she would gasp before even the jump scare would happen. And we would laugh because she was gasping before the jump scare happened. And then when the jump scare did happen, it was so funny that we would laugh.
2: Yeah.
3: It was absolutely hilarious. We loved it.
2: Well, you are the worst hurt person in a movie theater because you ruined it for everyone who's really into it.
3: No, actually, personally...
2: I'm the same person.
1: No, only in horror movies.
2: Yeah,
1: only,
2: horror movies.
3: Well, actually, we went to watch the third Avatar movie, their most recent one.
1: Yes.
2: And you started
3: and
2: laughing?
3: And we weren't laughing. We were crying. Me, my cousin, my sister. Yeah. We were all perched up on the... Like, we were pretty in the front, so people were behind us. Mm-hmm. There was no one in front
2: of
3: us.
2: So your neck was just like...
3: And we were just all... Yes. We were all like... crossed up on the chair and we were like, oh my god, oh my god. I don't want to spoil it for anyone who is planning on watching it and hasn't. I'm like, oh my god, how did this happen?
1: I love that you had such a different experience watching Avatar third part, because this is, you guys will probably not be surprised about what I'm about to tell you.
3: Yeah.
1: But I almost got into a fight.
3: Yeah, of course you did. Of course you did.
1: Yes.
2: Okay, please explain.
1: Talal is just like, no.
2: Please explain how this happened.
1: No.
0: It's okay. We don't need to know. Well, look.
2: Certain things are best left.
1: I'll remain mysterious, I guess. This is why I'm called the spine separator.
3: Yes, exactly.
1: Homie was lucky. He was a quick runner.
2: earned her title.
0: Well,
1: I always do.
0: Our WhatsApp is open 724-420-0075 if anyone wants to share out this morning fun. We have Mariam's asking. She's like, I want to join you guys on the morning show sometime. You know what? I've been thinking about it more and more and more. We might just bring back the usual suspects.
3: Okay. We should. I totally agree with this.
0: And the usual suspects is a segment we used to have where every Tuesday we'd bring in a loyal listener to pop in on the show for about an hour, and we just get to know more about them. We've had some incredible people pass through, including Natomino, who texted us earlier.
1: Oh, amazing.
0: And might just bring him back. It'll be in discussion here, inshallah. We have a big team meeting coming up Sunday.
1: I won't be here, sorry.
0: Your infectious joy will be missed so much.
1: I know. Whatever shall you do?
3: Actually speaking, it will be because I barely know anyone else in here other than Khairika. So I actually will be very sad that she was not attending. Thank you very much.
1: I'm highly valued. Don't forget it.
0: I will actually not be happy. I'm sad with the whole situation.
1: Oh, good.
0: Anyone here read zeros and ones?
1: Binary?
0: Yeah.
1: No, why?
0: Okay, because Mariam just sent me a binary code.
3: Send it to me, I'll decode it.
0: Okay, I'm just going to read it out. Guys, any coders out there, hit us up. Okay, I'm going to read it in 1, 2, 3. So it's 01101101. Space.
1: What you're about to write it.
0: 01110010. 01101000. 01100001. 01100101.
1: No, I'm sorry. I'm too stupid for this.
0: I hope
1: like, by definition.
0: Whatever I just said was kosher for online.
2: We will find out.
0: There is a binary reader out there who's like, his car right now or their car.
1: Just because you misplaced a zero and a one, it changed the whole meaning.
0: What did you say?
3: It was actually not even a word. Oh no, never mind. It's marhaban.
0: Marhaban.
3: It took me a second to read.
0: Okay, marhaban. Marhaban.
1: Wait, did you couldn't actually read it?
3: But... No, but I decoded it.
1: Oh, sick.
3: Yeah.
2: Okay. That fast, go ahead.
0: Very cool.
1: How did you decode it?
3: There's a website.
1: Oh, okay, well...
2: Google.
3: Work smarter, not harder.
1: There you go.
0: Well,
1: Technology.
3: Like, I love like how technology. Everyone in the studio just immediately.
0: There are some things that are international. Okay, guys, for anyone who doesn't recognize his voice, if you're just tuning in, we have Julian
1: Kingston.
2: Hello.
1: Julian Yo-Yo-Yo.
0: Also known
1: Julian
0: as...
1: Julian Yo-Yo-Yo.
0: Yeah, he starts everything with yo-yo-yo.
3: Apparently, according to Khairika. Okay,
0: according to Khairika, Julian is visiting Amman for the first time. He is close friends with Khairika Sinani.
1: The relationship's just getting more and more diluted. By the end of this, we'll be strangers.
2: So, great acquaintances.
0: Julian, somewhat familiar with Khairika. Where are you from?
2: New York City.
0: New York City.
2: Yeah, New York City.
0: Born and raised there?
2: Born and raised Brooklyn.
0: Okay.
2: Yeah, bounced around a lot, but Brooklyn.
0: Okay, Brooklyn.
2: Yeah.
0: The birthplace of hip. Oh, wait, no. Was that the Bronx?
2: Bronx. Yeah,
0: okay,
2: Bronx.
0: I take it back. Sorry. My apologies.
1: No yo-yo-yos in Brooklyn.
0: No yo-yo-yos. Yeah. So you studied, I'm guessing here, fine arts because.
2: Ooh.
0: Yes?
2: Ooh, no.
1: Guess. What did he study? Guess.
2: Yeah, both of you.
3: You guys were in the same university, right?
0: I don't have enough information. What university did you go to?
1: What? Stony Brook University.
0: Stony Brook University.
2: What's a Seawolf?
1: I'm a Seawolf.
2: Seawolf.

0: What is your profession?
1: I feel like this is a university inside joke.
2: Yeah, I'm traumatized.
0: Alma maters.
2: I literally erased that from my memory, and
3: I don't know enough about you to guess.
2: Yeah. Can just
0: you
2: guess.
0: You guessed fine arts.
3: Well, because she studied fine arts. Yeah, that's what I was expecting.
2: Is that close?
0: No, not even.
2: Not even remotely.
1: Is it something related to business?
2: No.
0: No.
3: Okay. Is it related? Well, it's not computing because he doesn't know binary code.
1: Could you imagine?
0: That
1: he's just a computer engineer.
0: I failed the binary code test to get into school.
3: I'm going
0: to
3: take out engineering there, too.
4: No, go ahead. Why?
3: Okay,
2: Why would you take out engineering?
0: That's what I'm
3: mathematics, coding, stuff like
1: he
3: that.
1: He doesn't give know. Off.
0: There's a lot you've assumed from this binary explanation.
3: I'm assuming.
1: No, just by speaking to you, I wouldn't assume
3: not
1: you're someone who
3: studies.
1: Studies anything in mathematics. Okay.
2: Julian, 2x equals 5. Solve for x.
0: 2.5?
1: Oh, is that correct?
3: Okay.
2: That's 5 over 2.
0: 2x is equal to 5. You divide the 2 on both sides. X equals 5 over 2.
2: Yeah.
0: Which is 2.5.
2: Well, there you go.
0: Oh, yeah. She didn't do math in school.
2: But 5 over 2. I was still right.
0: Yes, you were. Yeah. You were right.
1: That was fast, though.
0: Okay, now you have some information.
1: Wait a second.
3: Okay. Did you study physics?
0: Yes, I did. I took physics classes.
3: Classes.
0: Oh, my God. So throughout, don't do it.
3: Throughout all the semesters or just the early ones?
0: Through about half of my time. Then.
1: Okay,
0: half
1: so it might have been time. Something in engineering.
2: Mm-hmm. Stay tuned. We'll be back after a short music break. If you have any guesses,
3: I'm gonna
2: message in at 724-422-007. What university subject do you think Julian Kingston studied?
3: I'm actually curious. Yes, do text us because somebody already texted us. Like, did he study theater? This was earlier. I just noticed the message. Shout out to Dral. Bratislav is out there.
2: Bratman!
3: Bratman.
2: Bratman!
1: There's a theme song?
2: Yeah, he does have a theme song.
3: Unfortunately, he's shared a, oh, no way. And what do people call you the most? Like, whenever somebody's like...
0: Julian?
3: Yeah, exactly, but there's a word that comes before it.
0: Yo, yo, yo.
3: How often do people call you King Julian?
1: Oh
0: yes, all the time. All the time. King Julian!
3: Do you like it, or do you not?
0: I mean, it'd be great if they actually started treating me like the name they called me. Like, if they go, King Julian, I'm like, yes, bow before me. And that, or give me food. Give me free food. That would be great. Then I'd really enjoy it.
1: No more
0: I think people need to really commit. There we go. Carry me. Crown me.
3: Okay, so... yes, we got King Julian here in the studio, and we will treat you accordingly.
2: No, we will not.
3: Inshallah.
1: Inshallah.
3: Special, by royal decree. Glenn is out there.
2: I mean, they already said inshallah, so your chances are 50-50 here.
3: A big kumastaka to Glenn. Hope you're having a great day. So we're trying to guess right now what... Julian here majored
0: you can't
3: as,
0: see it but he's scratching his head
3: what was it a
2: can we go on a music break
3: no was it a bachelor
0: are
3: you studying
0: right
3: bachelor
0: now?
3: Or masters
2: bachelor
0: fun fact both.
2: Oh, both both oh you did it
3: oh you did a oh. joint
0: I,
3: one
0: I didn't finish the masters I can't do any more school
2: because I was 5 years
0: I was doing an accelerated degree
2: was it 4 or 5 years
0: it was 5 years
2: five years okay.
0: accelerated and then halfway once I graduated my bachelor's, I was like, I can't do this anymore. I took like maybe 5-6 grad classes.
3: Okay.
0: Mm. Maybe 3-4, sorry. Might be lying.
2: Okay.
3: Somebody has asked, did your studies relate to space in any way?
0: No. That's a good question, though. Okay. I like that. I like questions that are like, okay, how do we start defining it more? That's a good one. No, not space.
3: Okay.
1: So something that has to do with mathematics.
0: Mm-hmm.
1: And nothing to do.
3: He studied physics for a little while.
0: Yeah, that's
3: part
0: like
3: of
0: two majors.
1: So it is. Yeah. Hmm.
3: Okay.
0: Do you know what I studied?
2: I think so.
1: I think so.
2: Guys,
1: this is my absolute best friend.
2: Well,
1: I have no idea what he studied.
2: Apparently, we're acquaintances at this point, so, you know, what do I know?
3: Well, we got complete strangers. Julian and...
2: brought him into the dumpster around the corner.
1: Julian and...
2: No, I know what it is, but I'm trying to remember which specialization it was.
1: So it is some sort of engineering, I'm going to guess.
0: Ooh, can I... Yes, it is.
1: So... Is it? I don't.
3: Mechanical.
1: I was gonna say mechanical, but I don't think so. Because mechanical.
2: Okay, so that rules out. That rules out my thing then.
0: Yeah, she doesn't know me.
3: Do you do any work in labs?
0: Today, no.
3: Okay.
0: I did. I was in a lab in class, but it's not the lab you're thinking of.
3: Okay.
0: Yeah, it was like just working on stuff.
2: I think I know what you're
0: Yeah, now you know it. Yeah, yeah. When you didn't know it.
2: No, because I was like, it's either or.
0: Oh, okay, okay.
2: And then you said it wasn't mechanical, so I was like, okay.
1: I looked up the types of engineering because I forgot.
3: But while people try to guess what it is exactly Julian's doing, we have a long paragraph that was sent in.
0: Okay.
3: To glorious guest Julian.
2: You're getting a paragraph. Yes.
3: This is from Hassan. He says, you need to understand that with horror movies, you're watching what the director envisioned. Mm. The scares are the director's scares, essentially. But with horror books, you are the one who's curating the scares as your mind perceives them. So the scares, the horrific and terrific, is dependent on you. Mm. Horror video games, as a medium, are the exception because they're more immersive. You give and you receive. Mm. I recommend from Stephen King, The Shining, Misery, and Pet Cemetery.
2: Oh, yeah.
3: And any book by H.P. Lovecraft, Richard Matheson, Robert McCammon, or Joe Hill, King's eldest son. And good books all around. Thank you for sharing all that.
0: Thank you so much. Wow. Yeah, no, I'm writing that down.
3: I'm going to forward that to the gang over here. King Julian is giving Arfan vibes, Nadamina's saying.
2: Oh,
1: actually, yeah.
3: That Arfan makes sense. One of our co-hosts here on the station.
2: Yeah. That's also why I get along with Arfan, because you're probably similar energy.
3: Okay.
2: Yeah.
3: I hope I get to meet him. We'll see if Arfan pops through, inshallah.
0: Arfan, thank you so much.
2: You can tell him right now.
3: You even look
2: air.
3: Like thank twins. You so much. You're twins, you and Arfan.
0: All right, you have to start calling him King as well. It needs to go around. If it's the same, you have to treat us the same.
3: Okay, somebody has asked us if you studied oil.
0: No, okay. I didn't.
2: Should have.
1: Was it civil?
0: Oh, my God.
1: Was it civil engineering?
0: No, it wasn't. I have a lot of friends that were civil and mechanical.
1: Industrial engineering.
0: No.
3: Is it a common major?
0: It's in this studio. It's in this building.
3: Oh.
0: It's
1: electrical?
0: Woo!
1: Oh.
0: We got it.
1: Okay.
0: Ding, ding, ding, ding, ding, ding.
1: Okay, I didn't know that electrical engineering had to study a lot of
3: everywhere.
0: Yeah. We've studied math. I know calculus. I know derivatives. I know integrals. All the nasty things.
1: My brain.
0: Yes.
1: All the nasty things.
0: All the nasty things.
3: What's two times three?
0: Five. Six. It was him pointing at me. The pressure got to me for some reason.
1: He just leaned back and pointed.
0: I can divide faster, easier than I can multiply, apparently.
2: Two times three. Five, six, seven, eight,
0: nine, ten. One of the numbers. That sucks out on air. People now have proof. My next job interview is not going to go. They're like, what's two times
1: but
0: three?
1: Actually, we saw here that you had your time on Amman FM. You don't seem very good at doing math.
0: No, I did. I did the first. The dividing was great. The multiplying, not so great. The binary, never.
1: Never.
3: We're still getting guesses.
0: I know 1 times 0, 0.
3: We're still getting guesses as what you studied, actually, even until
0: now. Oh, yeah?
3: But yeah, guys, it is electrical engineering. Now, on that point, Talal Aisha Khairika here with you, and we're joined by Julian, who is Khairika. Him and Khairika once ran into each other by mistake.
2: Yeah.
3: And never saw each other again. It's like a James Blunt song.
2: Yeah,
3: and,
2: exactly.
3: Julian is with us in the studio. We're getting to know him a bit. He's on his first visit ever to the Sultanate of Oman. We're going to take a quick break. Musical request from Hassan for Crossing Field, Lisa, on your Nation Station.

0: Well, Ali Guava has just popped in on the our WhatsApp right now, saying your liver forever. That's a modern version of it. كبدك للأبد.
1: No, back to
0: and that way talking. You're both like immortal. You're both Ooh. Immortal if your liver is forever, and you're
1: my liver someone. Is forever too.
0: So, Julian, let's get to know a little bit more about you. You're from Brooklyn.
2: Yes.
0: Born in Brooklyn, lived in New York your whole life. You're an electrical engineer. When did you graduate?
2: So, fun fact, I'm actually not an electrical engineer, but I did graduate in 2017. Oh my God, we're old. 2017.
1: Don't say that.
0: So, you studied electrical engineering.
2: I studied electrical engineering.
0: But you are. What are you up to?
2: I'm in tech right now, so I'm customer success. So, basically, I manage clients for a tech company.
1: Oh,
0: okay. Yeah, what kind of tech company?
2: We do like. It's always weird talking about your job. We do like in-store experiences, so basically like music licensing, video, using digital signage, things like that. Big companies like Best Buy and Walmart use us.
1: Okay.
2: Like that, so, yeah.
0: Okay, cool. And how do you end up getting into something like that?
2: Yeah. So it's so crazy. So after college, so I did electrical engineering, didn't love it because I was under like fluorescent lights all day and behind a computer screen and I really need human interaction. Mm-hmm. So I did an internship in college and then I was like, I don't want to do this. I'm graduating. What do I do? I did a sales job right after that, going door to door, getting chased by pit bulls.
1: I did too.
2: Being in hail, rain, snow, sleet.
1: Is that still a thing now, going door to door?
2: Yes.
1: Was your business a customer or business?
2: Business customer. So we were like solar panels. So this kind of starts segmenting everything together. And then from sales, that's when I actually went into art afterwards. So I did acting for a couple of years and film and a bunch of different things like that. And then COVID hit and that changed kind of everything.
1: But you did creative stuff in uni.
2: Yeah. So I've always wanted to be an actor, but I didn't know anyone in my life who was like an artist and making a living out of it. And my parents were like, oh, you're going to be a lawyer, a doctor, or something,
1: yes.
2: Right? Like, something to make money.
1: The usual stuff.
2: I just never thought it was possible for me. Senior year, I met one of my other best friends, who was also an engineer.
1: Lies. Lies.
2: She loves him. I don't know why she's even saying that. And we created our first short film together. He had a script. He was like, hey, I know you used to write. Like, can you help with this? That set me off in this whole new world of acting and film. So that's how I got into that.
1: Yeah.
2: And then COVID hit. Acting changed a lot. The industry changed a lot. And I had to find a way to support myself. And so I ended up back in sales, but in the tech world.
0: Okay.
2: Long story short.
1: Long story short.
0: And is this your first time in the Middle East?
2: Yes.
0: Okay.
2: Absolutely.
1: Oh, wow.
0: So... obviously you know where Khairika is from.
1: No, they're strangers. They never met him. Don't know who this person is at all.
2: Can you tell me more about your origin story?
1: No, I'm okay. Thank you.
0: How much did you know about Amman before you actually came to visit?
2: Not much. Like, honestly, the week before, I really was just looking up everything. I'm kind of a last-minute traveler. And so I saw Nizwa and Salala, and she was like, yeah, you're not going to make this one. It's very expensive right now. I started just kind of finding all these things. So I actually didn't know much at all. I feel like this is very ignorant to say, but like, I feel like I was like, oh, there's gonna be arid, it's gonna be like, there's gonna be desert, it's gonna be like really hot.
1: You're right on the very hot part.
0: Yeah, the desert part.
2: But that's, you know, just not being from that country. I think like you already might think that if depending on like whatever. Yeah. So I'm glad that like I was able to learn. I was like, oh my gosh, there's so much more here, there's so much.
1: Yeah.
2: Beautiful land and nature. There's so much nature.
3: I find that when people from outside come here without having much knowledge about the Middle East, they also have the same ideas that you do. And when they get here, they're all like, oh, wow, this is way different than I thought it was going to be.
1: One of my cousins from the UK, when she first visited, she was a kid, of course, but she was like, you guys have elevators? I'm like, first of all, that's an escalator.
2: That's crazy.
3: First of all, that's an escalator?
1: But yes, we do.
2: That's insane. No, I didn't. I knew there'd be beautiful architecture and amazing things here, but I didn't expect that. And that was really a beautiful, like a really great surprise. We went to Surur. Am I saying it?
1: Surur village.
2: Yeah. And the palm tree. Well, not palm, date trees.
1: Date trees. It was a nice little walk. They're still building things up. They're still prepping. It was mostly just a walk by.
2: Yeah.
1: The village and like through the farmlands and everything. Yeah.
2: But it was just such a peaceful environment, just being surrounded by nature and the trees and everything like that. It was wonderful.
0: Okay, sweet. Have you tried any? Oh, you're vegan.
1: Yeah.
2: Yes.
0: Okay. We were doing a whole thing yesterday on air trying to find vegan options.

0: Yeah, I don't know why.
1: I was telling her earlier, like, every day I've been here, she has reminded me that I'm vegan at least 5-6 times. She's like, so you can't eat this or this? You're not even getting
0: the culture. I haven't even said you can't eat this or this. I know what you can't eat because I've been vegan too. But I've said, yeah, you're missing out on a lot of cultural
1: She's
0: things.
1: She's reminded me it 13 times.
2: Sadly, I do have to agree with her. You are missing out because a big part of Omani culture, for example,
0: a big part of culture in general culture. Is food.
2: Mm. Food. And a big part of our food is meat.
1: Yeah, so, that's fair. And a lot of cultures, you know.
2: Yeah.
1: Whenever I travel, I usually have a bit of a tricky time.
3: Anything, I'm sorry that we don't have enough vegan options when it comes to Omani food. Yeah. But I do hope that I know that there's a lot of date stuff out there. Have you had any Omani dates?
1: I've had the dates, the coffee with the dates.
0: But not yet. No, we haven't.
3: There's
0: date halwa.
3: Yeah, but like sometimes they put ghee in that, so you gotta be careful.
0: What's
3: with
0: ghee? It's animal fat.
2: Ghee in the date halwa. I didn't know that.
3: Depends on the kind. Depends on the kind.
0: It's really tricky because it's like
3: there's literally goat halwa, where it's dates and sugar and stuff mixed with goat. Mm. Yeah.
2: Interesting.
3: Yeah. It's called halwa kibsh.
2: Mm. I've heard of that. I did not know that.
3: Yeah, it's actual, like, lamb in there. Anyhow, let's move away from food.
0: Mariam, we're all hungry.
3: Mariam is saying, though, sambusa and sambusa dates. That's something I haven't heard of.
0: Oh, interesting.
3: It's like, it's my own invention, she says.
0: Oh, yummy.
3: And she says...
1: Where can you pick it up?
3: She shared another idiom with us called anu ba'dni, which means me and after me. I haven't heard this one before. Anyone know this one? 7244200 7. Mogd is out there saying, a good Wednesday. Best Wellness Wednesday, featuring the best host in Oman FM. You're blessing herself. That's you, Khairka.
0: Oh.
3: And the worst host in Oman FM, that's me. The character assassinator himself. Boo. And Mogd is trying to envision what vegan mishkak might be. Vegan mishkak.
2: Vegan barbecue.
1: Which mishkak?
3: Think about
2: mishkak is barbecue.
3: Okay. Yeah. It's skewers, usually with meat. So, I mean, I'm sure, what if we did like halloumi cheese?
0: He but can't
3: with,
0: have...
3: With, oh yeah, right. Duh.
1: Yeah.
3: Sorry.
1: You'd be surprised how many people do that.
3: Okay. Is tofu?
0: Tofu is fine.
3: Okay, so tofu in tamarind sauce, marinated in tamarind
0: sauce. That'd
3: be good. I don't know. Because whenever we do these skewers, it's always tamarind
0: sauce. Yeah. Okay.
3: So I wonder.
1: Yeah.
0: Or oyster mushrooms.
1: Yeah.
2: Ooh, yeah.
1: Fried.
0: Grilled.
2: Grilled.
1: Oh, agreed.
0: Grilled.
3: Okay. Some broccoli and marinated.
0: There you go.
1: There you go.
3: Okay. There's options.
0: Some edamame beans.
1: Everywhere I go, people always do this. I was in Japan earlier this year, and then I was like, oh, is there any great place for vegan spots? He's like, yeah, this is a great chicken spot. They have a salad. I was like, all right, you are definitely a bad tour guide.
3: Ma'am. Okay, Bratislava is texting in again, and he's asking you a question related to your studies. Let's go back all the way to mid-2010s.
0: Sorry, but can I just say that we've taken you to good vegan places. You have not had a bad meal since you've been here.
1: No, I've had really good... I mean, I want to gatekeep the
0: I might be reminding you that you're missing out on our culture.
1: Yeah.
0: But, which is... It's just a sad thing, because it's...
1: It's even sadder.
3: Let the man have his choices, guys.
1: It's even sadder when you're vegan and people go, oh, oh, you can't. You're so restricted in life. How is life for you?
2: I bet you get that a lot here, especially.
3: Yeah.
0: From me.
3: He literally just got it. Poor guy. Poor guy. Well, we got a lot of messages coming in.
0: So about your studies.
3: Wait, yes. Yeah, so the question was, he's just testing you. What does a person kill, voltage or current?
1: Yeah, there's a reason why I left. what does a person kill? That's an interesting...
3: Do you kill voltage or do you kill current?
1: I don't understand.
0: Current.
1: I don't understand the question. I would assume current, too. So, because current is like what...
0: Is traveling.
1: Is the one that's traveling. Yeah, I'm not going to even...
2: I'm be a joke and us taking it so seriously.
0: Let me take a crack at it. The fine arts student.
2: Ooh. Oh, yes.
0: You kill... The current, because voltage is the power. It's the how strong the current
1: is. What's running through.
0: So you kill the current.
3: Okay. I'm just going to stay out of this all the time.
0: I want to know if I'm right or wrong.
3: Christopher Lobo
2: Let us know.
3: Who is a lovely retired gentleman from India. Mm-hmm. That just texted in and he said, good morning. Yo, yo to the lovely
1: He forgot the King Julian. Tell him try again.
3: Yo, yo, yo. And he's saying voltage is stable. He is also an engineer. He's also shared a thought for the morning. Neither a rich man or a poor man gets to enjoy his money. One is too busy trying to hold on to it. The other is too busy trying to get it.
0: Yes.
1: Cats in the cradle.
3: We have another idiom that's been shared with us. بدل ما كحلتها عميتها, which translates to, literal translation first, instead of applying the eyeliner, you blinded the eye. Which means, the actual meaning is, instead of doing good, you did harm.
2: Mm. But that's a what does it say in Arabic? Yeah. Can you say that again?
3: بدل ما كحلتها عميتها.
2: Oh, okay.
3: So, that I've instead of before. Putting on a كحل, so كحل, mm-hmm. Yeah. To somebody, you blinded them.
0: Mm. What's about to happen to you, Julian?
1: That's a song lyric right there.
3: It is. We got a shout out, since we have a New Yorker here in the studio with us, we got a shout out to a new New York pizza joint here in Amman, which is being run by Dominican gentlemen, okay. Who are really also from from New York, just introduced, but all the way in Hove.
0: Close to us.
3: Shout out to that. And Mog said, again, Ana Obadni. I don't know this one, Ana Obadni. Me and after myself. Does anyone know this one? 724-420-007. If I miss any messages, guys, I do apologize. We got a lot popping in and out, but it is 724-420-007. Where have you traveled around the world before, Oman, Julian?
1: So I've been really, really traveling the last maybe 3-4 years a lot. So I've been to the UK, been to Japan, been to Guatemala, Barbados, Bahamas, Jamaica, a lot of the islands and things like that. Where else have I been? Oh my god. I've been to Greece, Athens specifically.
2: Mm-hmm.
1: I've been to Spain a few times. Where else? Oh, I've been to Kenya, which is a fun college story actually. And where else have I been? Oh my god.
2: To have traveled so much, to have to think about where you've been.
0: Yeah, right. Honestly,
1: so this is going to sound a little pompous, but there are times where I'm like, I'll look through my photos, and then I'm like, oh, right, I went. Like, I'll forget that I did or went something.
2: That
1: I'm like,
2: sounds so... To have that.
0: I wish I could travel that much.
2: Yeah. I've only been to two mm-hmm. countries other than Oman, which is Pakistan, which is homeland, and then Dubai, like Emirates.
0: Mm. Neighborhood.
2: Neighborhood.
0: Yeah.
1: So it's fun. You're 19 now.
2: Yeah.
1: I really started traveling when I was, 2026 now, in 2023.
2: Oh, wow.
1: Like, so in the last 3 years.
2: So in the last 3 years, you've been to all
1: years, I've been
2: that sounds
1: to
2: amazing.
1: Most of these countries. Wow. Oh, Puerto Rico as well. A couple of Puerto Ricos before. The last 4 years have been really the travel years for me.
2: What's your favorite?
1: Oman.
2: Correct answer.
1: Oman.
3: Second favorite.
1: So I will say, one thing that was cool that I haven't experienced in another country thus far is that, do you know what me and Fa went to on Saturday?
0: So they did a tour of Sultan Haytham's development. Mm-hmm. And so they looked at all of the future plans for Vision 2030, Vision 2040.
1: Yeah.
0: They had a full diorama of what they want to do for Muscat and how they're going to be revamping the city, introducing the trams, the bus lines, all of the new developments that are going to be kind of ready by that time. So
1: yeah,
0: and I wasn't there for it.
1: It was very exciting to see because just you always get to see a city that's, when you're going to it, developed as it is. And there's a rich history behind it. So to see a rich future in front of it was really powerful. And then also knowing that I'll be obviously coming back and I'll be able to see, or maybe not after this, she gave me the face to meet more acquaintances.
3: We know the face.
1: I'll be able to also see kind of how it changes and how all that develops and how I see the vision.
0: How it
1: also
0: comes to fruition, yeah.
1: Since
0: yeah.
1: I know that we like deep things on the show sometimes, like I also love how cities and like different groups or organizations will work really hard to create a vision for themselves. Like 2040, we have this big plan. We have these five values that we're going to build our entire goals on.
2: Yeah.
1: And as people, we don't get to do that all the time. And I think it'd be really cool if we were all able to be like really intentional for ourselves. We're like 2040, these are my five values I want to live by, and this is what guides me to that.
3: Yeah. That is definitely something to think about. I'm always talking about the Amman Vision 2040, but what about Talal Vision 2040?
0: Yeah. Mm-hmm.
3: Which is not far away, by the way. We're just talking 13 and a half years until
1: very quick.
0: My vision for 2040 is don't be dead.
2: Inshallah.
0: Inshallah.
3: Inshallah. Ba'd jabdi.
2: Bet.
3: after my liver.
0: 50-50 chance here, guys. The inshallahs have been thrown.
3: I'm being WhatsApp called by Maryam. She is shaming me. For not knowing Ana Badni, meaning after myself. Like I want you to hear the shame in her voice as she listen to this.
4: Don't you know Ana Badni? Ana Badni, you don't know it. You never came to speaking to Badu from Sharqiya? Ana Badni. Don't say it. You didn't hear about that?
3: I'm sorry, Maryam. I'm sorry.
0: I love that she signs it up and she's like, good morning to everyone else. So I hope you're having a good day.
2: Well, not talad, though.
0: Not talad.
2: Because he doesn't know about me.
3: I'm from Sarada. We speak an entirely different language, okay? I don't know everything up here north yet. But if someone would explain it to me, that would be helpful.
2: How long have you been?
0: I'm a mixed people.
3: I've been here for about 5 years. But okay. I don't work with a lot of Bedouins from Sharqiya.
2: But
3: we do have a couple guys from Sharqiya here, so I will ask them. We're still being shared. More people are...
0: sharing idioms.
3: Mogd has shared what Ana Badni means. It says, it means you should be embarrassed. It's said when you do something unbefitting of your stature. And it is not a Sharqiya thing. It's more common. Interesting. Another one.
0: Okay, because so it's not what you explained.
3: No. I don't know what Ana Badni
2: is. Can we get the explanation from Maryam what she means by it?
0: Okay, now I'm confused. So what does Ana Badni mean?
3: It means me and after myself. It's I'm guessing here. It's like trying to translate it.
0: So Mogd's explanation was not translating what Ana Badni means because he said it.
3: He said this is the meaning of Ana Badni. Which is just said when you do something unbefitting of your stature.
0: Okay, interesting. That's not how I would have interpreted it.
1: No, me neither.
3: So
0: me and after myself.
3: So. Maryam, you have your chance. Nafil, meanwhile, has shared. Morning to you, Nafil. He shared Zid al Tin Bella.
2: Oh yeah, Tin Bella.
0: What does that mean?
3: Make mud wetter, or made mud.
2: So
3: wetter.
2: When you do I can explain this. Basically, when you're doing something that you shouldn't be doing, or you're intensifying the situation, you're making it worse. They're like, "Oh, let's see the tin balle." So like the mud is already wet. Don't make it.
0: Okay.
2: I say this
0: that's
2: a lot.
0: Cool.
2: I say this a lot. So.
3: The tin balle. I got a lot of people typing right now. I see a lot of green dots. Mariam's like, send my location, I'm coming to you. Not after you yelled at me.
0: Yes, Mariam, yell at me.
2: Mariam, here's a tip for you. You can just look it up.
3: Don't you have work to get to or something?
2: Mariam, it's that shabab on Google Maps. Go look it up.
0: Come on.
3: I'm so grateful we have policemen with machine guns standing at our ministry.
1: We're restarting the usual suspects. Come on in.
0: But it's just a crime scene.
3: All of this because I don't know Ana Badri. I mean, threatened.
0: Do I deserve the same type of punishment though? Because I don't know what Ana Badri means.
2: Maryam, are you from Sharqiya? Is this why you're very offended?
3: Maybe. Mark is sharing an Egyptian idiom. Jaitik ya Abdul Ma'in ta'inni. Okay. I have heard this one before, but I would.
2: What does it mean?
3: It would translate to "I came to you, slave of he who helps, so that you might help me." When we translate Abdul Mu'in, it means like it's Al Mu'in is one of Allah's names.
0: In English, it does not translate very well.
3: It doesn't translate very well. You're right. Yeah, but since we're on Egyptian idioms, one of my favorites is "أنا علمتك الرأس ورحت ترقص الغيري." Which means I taught you how to dance and you went to dance for someone else.
1: Oh.
3: Yeah. So like you abandoned me, you betrayed me after I taught you everything you know. But I do enjoy that one.
0: Yeah, Julian.
3: 724-420-007. We're going to take a quick break, guys. If you have any more idioms you'd like to share with us, hit us up. Mariam is recording an audio, and I don't want to be yelled at anymore, Mariam.
2: Please, Mariam,
3: please,
2: spare.
3: Calm tones.
0: Yell at him.
3: We're going to be back after Blink 182, all the small things.
0: Yeah.
3: Stay tuned to Jumpstart on 90.4.

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0: Good morning, I'm on. You're listening to Jumpstart on 90.4 live here in studio numero uno at the top of the hill of Medina tonight, a.k.a. Media City. Balad al-Shahri with you alongside Khareka Sanani, Aisha Azadjadi, and we have with us
1: King Julian.
0: Julian Kingston in the house. Where does the name Kingston come from? Like, where does it go back to?
2: So, I don't know. So it's on my dad's side. My dad's from Guyana. But also Kingston is a very like well-known name and used in a lot of different places. Obviously one of the main ones, Jamaica. People know Kingston, Jamaica really well. So I actually don't know the ridge, like the very, very first origin of it.
0: Okay, so you're not related to Mr. Money Fraud.
2: No. But it's funny because when he was around, I was like, yeah, if I was related to him, I'd want the money. I'd want the money, yes. And then also, I remember one time when I was like maybe 8, me and my dad were driving down, and there's a company called Kingston. It was a massive warehouse. And I was like, do we own that? So anything with Kingston when I was young, I was like, is this ours?
1: I used to do that.
2: Is this our money?
0: My son does that with a perfume shop that's named after him. It's like, it's mine, right? I'm like, you wish.
1: Yeah.
0: To anyone who doesn't know what we're talking about, Sean Kingston, somebody called 911. Try to commit and fraud on the dance floor.
1: There we go.
2: Whoa.
0: Sean Kingston is in federal prison at the moment.
1: Oh, gosh.
0: Being sentenced to 3.5 years behind bars for $1 million worth of wire frauds.
2: Crazy.
0: Schemes.
1: Oh.
0: And by 3 years of supervised release. He was sentenced in August last year.
1: Yikes.
0: On the 15th. So he's been in jail for 1 year now.
2: Tough.
0: With 2 years to go.
1: He's going to have a great album when he comes out.
0: His mother, Janice Turner. I mean, look at Fetty Wap. He's blowing up again right now after coming out of jail.
3: 1738.
0: Yeah. Baby.
1: Love that.
0: So yeah, Fetty Wap is blowing up on socials right now. Basbaki Bobby Shermuda, and we'll be back in 2016.
2: Amazing.
0: Shermuda.
1: Shermuda is the money version.
0: Shermuda.
1: Shermuda.
0: Bobby Shermuda did a song. What was the song called again?
2: About a week ago.
0: Yeah. And like in the whole, like him and his whole gang were like being investigated at the time. They released the song and pretty much admits to everything they did, and they all got jailed.
2: So many times it's happened.
0: Yeah,
2: so many times.
1: That's so stupid.
4: This happens with a lot of people.
1: No self-preservation.
2: Yeah.
4: So many times.
2: Yeah.
0: I know. Another crazy one is, remember Silento?
1: Mm-hmm.
0: Now watch me whip.
4: Oh.
0: Now watch me.
4: Yeah. Oh yeah.
0: Jail for life.
4: What?
2: What was it for?
0: He killed his cousin.
4: Oh, yeah. Lovely.
0: Yeah.
1: Was that what the song was about?
4: Yeah, and I watch you whip. Watch me nay-nay is about.
1: And the nay-nay is like, denying. Nay-nay, I have done no such thing, sir.
0: I remember when I read the news. I'm like, this guy, this dude. Of all the people.
1: It was in the song.
0: Yeah. But then there are people who, you know, got away with it. Like Slick Rick the Ruler, who also killed his cousin for some reason.
1: What is up with cousin killing?
0: I don't know, man. But some people just don't have great
4: Stay cousins. Safe out there, cousins.
1: Yeah. To all the cousins out there, guys.
4: Stay safe out there.
1: Stay indoors. Don't leave the house.
2: Don't argue with your famous cousins.
1: Yes.
2: They have everything to lose but nothing to lose.
0: Hi, yay, yay. So our WhatsApp is open, 724-42-007. Mariam has calmed down her tone with me a little bit. And she's like, you should nonetheless know this. She's like, it's all over the Emirates and Sharqiyah. And she is from Sharqiyah.
1: Mm.
0: Magdo has taken up the mantle of bullying me right now. And he's like,
4: what hasn't he?
0: Her anger is justifiable. You're an old. And then he said some expletives, Amani. And he's like, Bajal tulu ardu ma ta'arif ana wabadni. Ana wabadni tulal ma tuqa'ta minnik.
4: It's giving...
0: I'm mostly arth here. So translate for you, Julian. It means a man tall and wide. You're a man tall and wide, and you don't know this.
2: Okay.
1: So man of stature.
4: Yeah. Tall is tall, and arth is
0: width.
4: Which is,
2: okay.
0: But again,
4: and he's saying he's more width.
1: Mostly width.
0: I'm mostly width. That's true. Ali Guava Singh, I guess somebody did actually call 911 in regards to Sean Kingston.
1: Sean
0: Kingston.
1: Again, another confession. Sean, fire burning on the...
2: Dance, yeah.
0: Yeah. So we have our What's Up open to everybody, 724-420-007. I'm going to bring down the music a little bit because we did have some sad news this morning. Dolly Parton, may she rest in peace.
4: I know. Passed away. We were just talking about
1: it. Yeah, we found out last night.
0: Incredible woman. Oh, not just incredible artist. She did some amazing stuff for her community.
4: Charity work as well.
1: Mm-hmm. Philanthropist.
0: So much. And she is an icon for many, many people. I've been listening to Dolly Parton since I was a kid. My mom used to play her all the time. And just a beautiful voice. Obviously, all around the world right now, people are playing her songs. And we will be playing one of them. But I want to give our listeners a chance to choose which one we play.
1: My
0: Dolly
1: vote
0: Parton.
1: Is, well, a cover, but it's From Here to the Moon and Back. And it's her, I think, I don't know if it was her singing with her husband or someone else, but... From Here to the Moon and Back, Dolly Parton. Beautiful song.
0: Well, 724-420-007. Good morning to Saad, who's joining us right now, who was also going to ask if you're related to Sean Kingston. Alaikum salam wa rahmatullahi wa barakatuh to Mahmood. May you also have an amazing morning and a lovely year. And he says it is Wednesday dressed as Thursday right now.
1: Truly, yes.
0: Because it's the short weekend. Mm-hmm. Thursday is the last day of the week. And we are, a short week and a long weekend, inshallah. And What's Up is open again. Saad saying, yes, my Dolly found out last night when I was watching GamesCon. And I've been, my What's Up is, I've been seeing a lot of people sharing, a lot of people really sad. For Dolly Parton to even have her impact here, all the way in Oman, small country, to the edge of the Middle East here. We've played her songs a lot, of course, over the years. And I'd like first person to choose a song of hers. You're going to get that one, inshallah, on 724-420-007. So Dolly Parton, she sang mostly country. For those who don't know who she was, she was a musician, songwriter, actress, philanthropist, businesswoman. She was dubbed the Queen of Country, and she was one of the most honored country performers in history. She's received everything from 11 Grammy Awards to 3 Emmy Awards, the John Hersholt Humanitarian Award, along with nominations for 2 Academy Awards, 6 Golden Globe Awards, and a Tony Award. And she wrote her first song at the age of 6, began performing regularly on television at the age of 10, and made her first recording at the age of 11. She became a professional songwriter at the age of 16, and after writing hits for other artists, her debut album, Hello, I'm Dolly, was released in 1967. Beginning a career spanning nearly 60 years and 49 albums.
3: Wow.
0: 49. She's composed more than 3,000 songs, including I Will Always Love You, the Whitney Houston song, Jolene, Coat of Many Colors, 9 to 5. As an actress, she starred in 9 to 5. She starred in Rhinestone, Steel, Magnolias, Straight Talk, and Joyful Noise. And sold over 100 million records. She's one of the best-selling music artists of all time. And 25 of her singles reached number one on the Billboard country music charts, tied with Rebecca McIntyre for the most by a female artist. She had 44 career top 10 albums, a record for any artist, and a 110 career charted singles over 40 years. Her 49th final solo album, Rockstar, became her highest charting Billboard 200 album, peaking at number 3. So big, much love to all the fans of Dolly Parton. Of course, our first one was Jolene. So we're going to be playing that. I'm going to be pulling that up right now. And Jolene's a lovely song. My mom, that's how she introduced me to Dolly Parton. It was through the Jolene song.
4: And I think a lot of people
0: like her vocals on it are beautiful. A lot of people can feel what she's feeling. And so we're going to have that up next. Stay tuned to

Good morning, Aman. You're listening to 90.4 Aman FM. And just wanted to share with you guys something that took place yesterday evening, an announcement from the ministry or the foreign ministry here in the Sultanate of Oman. A joint statement between Oman and Iran has come out. And His Excellency Foreign Minister Sayyid Badr al-Buzaidi paid a working visit to the Islamic Republic of Iran, where he held constructive consultations with his Iranian counterpart, Dr. Sayyid Abbas Araghchi, and the consultation focused on the importance both countries attach to the resumption of safe navigation through the Strait of Hormuz while preserving their sovereignty and sovereign rights. The two ministers discussed a phased framework that could provide a practical and implementable basis for moving forward in light of the current situation in the Strait, resulting from the recent war and its tragic repercussions. The proposed framework includes the establishment of a joint temporary navigational corridor through the Strait of Hormuz and an agreement to implement a joint project to clear the Strait of mines. Technical negotiations between the two countries would continue with a view to agreeing on a permanent navigational corridor and future administration of the Strait, as well as a mechanism for information sharing, traffic management, and the provision of relevant navigational and security services. In this context, Oman and Iran underscored the importance of convening joint discussions with regional states bordering the waters of the Gulf. They further stressed the need to uphold applicable international law and respect the sovereign rights of the coastal states. In a post on social media platform X, His Excellency Sayyid Badr said he held a constructive dialogue in Tehran with his colleague Dr. Abbas Araghchi, saying, quote, "I am hopeful we will soon announce a temporary corridor for the Strait of Hormuz and practical arrangements to restore safe navigation. Future management of the Strait and a permanent solution will follow in due course as per Article 5 of the Islamabad Memorandum. Discussions with regional partners will be conducted in support of peace and cooperation, stability and freedom of navigation," end quote. This is directly from the Foreign Ministry of Oman's website, fm.gov.om. And we will keep you up to date with what is happening. All the latest here from the Ministry of Information. 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

0: Good morning, Armand. You're listening to Jumpstart on 90.4 live here in studio numero uno at the top of the hill of Medina Tel Alam, aka Media City. Talal here with you alongside Khairika, Aisha, and we have joining us in the studio as well with his avocado smoothie. We got Julian here with us. Morning to everybody, and morning to all our listeners who are out there as well. I just want to give a quick shout-out. This one is from Christopher Lovo. He's giving out a shout-out to his daughters-in-law, Celine and Frances. Yesterday was their wedding anniversary.
1: Oh, today congratulations.
0: Is Frances's birthday.
2: Happy birthday. Oh, happy birthday.
0: And tomorrow is Celine's birthday.
2: Happy birthday. Wow.
3: Happy birthday.
0: So party,
2: that's cool.
0: Party 3 days in a row.
2: Nice.
4: Perfect, because it's the long weekend.
2: Exactly. Yeah.
0: Wishing them love from Chris, Inez, Ninoshka, Clive, Neil, and Nikki. And we hope you have an amazing, fantastic anniversary and two very happy birthdays and an incredible year ahead of you, inshallah. They are tuned in now live from Bangalore, India. And much love to you all. We also got a request, which we will pull up in a bit, called I Think They Call This Love by Elliot James. That's going to be popping through. We got a request from Mazen and Nobi for The Kill by 30 Seconds to Mars. Saad Al-Ma'mari is tuned in as well. Just touching on what our earlier segment about Dolly Parton. Saying a fun fact about the song I Will Always Love You, which was first done by Dolly Parton. She's like, people keep asking and asking her what she thought about Whitney covering it, trying to start beef. Mm-hmm. And she always shut it down by saying how much she loves the song and gets excited about all the royalties she gets out of it. Like, I gotta love her for that energy. We gotta love her too. And again, what's up is open. If you have any requests, hit us up

0: 727-242-0007. I'm curious, what did you manage to source from our cafeteria, Julian? Because our cafeteria is... it's different than your average cafeteria, to say the very least.
1: All right.
2: Not that I turn.
3: So what we were able to do was, so I say vegan a lot just because it helps people understand like the full scope, but I do eat eggs because I need protein in some way. So I have an egg sandwich and then the potato, what is it, fried potato?
2: Cacciole.
0: Okay, yeah.
3: And then a lemon mint drink.
0: Okay. I don't know why it looked like a...
2: No, it does look avocado. Like avocado.
3: It does look like
2: avocado.
3: Avocado. I think they went heavy on the mint.
0: Very heavy on the mint. That's like a whole. That's like matcha.
2: Yeah.
0: That's
2: exactly what it looks like. Yes.
0: They're trying out new stuff. Remember,
3: it is a different cafe.
0: It's very smart of you not to get the coffee, because that coffee is. They should put a skeleton face on it. You know, like a skull. I mean,
2: why?
0: It's if you need energy for a month. That's for you. Not coffee.
2: Sounds about right. Okay.
4: Good thing I don't drink coffee.
0: It's dangerous.
3: She offered it.
0: It's dangerous.
4: I don't know. I don't drink coffee.
3: They have great coffee here.
4: Yeah, but I don't drink coffee, so I don't know.
2: I love how she was like, they have great coffee here.
4: I didn't say they have great coffee here.
0: I heard it.
4: Okay, putting words in my mouth. Last time you're ever going to do anything
2: of the
4: sort.
2: Yeah, you didn't say that, just like how Julian doesn't say yo, yo, yo. Yeah.
3: Right, exactly.
4: No, he does say yo, yo, yo, though. He does say yo,
0: yo, yo. It probably happened like one time.
3: It never happened. Never even
4: Not that you remember.
3: No, never. What were we just talking about earlier where you didn't remember that well either? Oh, like my vegan origin story? She's like, oh, we did that together.
4: Story.
3: And I'm like, that's not at all how that happened.
4: It is.
3: She's like, no, you and me decided
2: and
3: to do
2: this. And then she gave him the look, the classic Yes. look, and then he was like, yes, that is exactly how it happened.
4: Yep.
0: Well, I am curious, what is your vegan Oregon?
4: He ate too much meat.
2: TLDR.
3: TLDR. Yeah, that is TLDR. So I've always considered being vegetarian. Long story long, I took my mom out. My mom's birthday is next week, so happy birthday to all the Virgos.
2: Happy birthday.
3: And I took her out to a Mediterranean food spot. They had a lamb and chicken combo. It was this massive, I didn't know at the time, massive family style platter of just meat. And I was taught from a young age that like you eat everything that's on your plate, you don't leave anything out. So I had like maybe 17 pieces of meat. By the 17th piece, I was like, maybe I should stop. That 18th piece was like, had this like rubbery, like really rubbery texture to it that felt really unnatural. And it just threw off my whole body. And after that, my body was like, hey, no more meat. So I just went cold turkey since then.
0: Okay. Wow.
3: What is your story?
4: Mine is more better.
3: What is your story about
4: so
3: how
4: our story
3: we
4: is
3: went
4: that
3: vegan.
4: We
3: our
4: story. Went we watched the same our. Documentary, yes, albeit individually, but then we spoke about it as
3: no, say it together. That's what you said first. Fine. We watched the documentary together.
4: Yeah, together, individually. Together as in at the same time. In the same time frame. And then we spoke about it, and then we were both like, yeah, yeah, did you see the documentary? Yeah, I saw the documentary. Okay, I was thinking of going vegan. Yeah, me too. Okay, let's do it. I lost.
0: And that's, selective memory. I love it.
3: That's how we became best friends.
4: Okay. No, we're not best friends. I don't know who this person is.
0: A friend of mine.
2: Friends of friends.
0: A friend of mine named Donald, he went to India for about a year and a bit on an exchange thing, although not officially an exchange program, but he went and spent a year there.
3: Thing.
2: Thing,
0: you know?
4: Yo, yo, yo.
0: Yo, yo, yo. So he switched to vegetarianism while he was there, okay, because he was with a vegetarian family.
2: Yeah.
0: And after that, he came back to Belgium, because he was from there, and he became allergic to meat. He literally cannot
3: allergic.
0: Eat it. Yeah.
4: Interesting.
0: So he stopped altogether. He cannot eat anything.
3: That's strange.
0: And he was already deathly allergic to, like, seafood, certain types
4: okay,
0: of seafood.
4: Okay, like shellfish and stuff, yeah.
0: So now he's just living life as
4: a vegetarian,
0: wow. Vegan actually. He can't eat eggs either.
2: That's oh, wow.
0: Yeah,
2: wow.
0: Yeah, it's intense. Yeah. So he's a forced vegan. But the thing is, he loves cooking. And he loves cooking meat.
4: Easy.
3: Makes your life so much easier.
2: Yeah, but we were talking about this earlier.
0: He still makes the loveliest beef and meat and chicken dishes.
2: Oh, really?
0: Yeah, even though
3: so
0: he can't
3: even
0: eat
3: taste
0: anything.
3: It.
0: He
3: so
0: can't taste it.
3: He's doing it by smell and by feel.
0: He's incredible. He travels with his knives. That's how much.
2: Oh, wow. Yeah.
3: That's dangerous. Yeah. Yeah.
4: That's
3: right
4: how much he loves cooking.
0: He loves cooking. He is one of
2: how
0: the best cooks ever that I've ever met.
2: And every time I go into
4: wait, does he do it as a profession?
2: Knives?
0: He does not. Do it as a profession.
2: Oh, wow.
0: Man, this guy, much love to this dude. When I met him, I thought he was a really broke person. Like, okay, like it was bad. Like, I felt bad for him. You know, I was working as a driver at the time. I was doing airport pickups and stuff, and he just arrived

0: terrible for the guy. And so every day I'd let him come through and he'd use our groceries and cook in our house. And then his car stopped working. So I gave him my car. He crashed it.
1: Of course. Oof.
0: I paid for the crash and everything because I felt bad for the guy.
2: You paid him to crash it.
0: About eight or nine
3: Go
0: months.
3: Go have fun.
2: Paid for the crash.
1: Nice wording.
0: 8 or 9 months later, he's hanging out at my house, and his Indian friend, who he did the exchange with, is hanging out with us too. He just moved to Salalah to start working there. Mm-hmm. And his Indian friend at one point mentions Donald's bodyguards. Okay? And yeah. Exact,
1: no way.
0: Exact look that you guys just gave me of shock. What? That was my look. I'm like, excuse me. And Donald was like, yeah, I didn't tell you. I'm like, tell me what? He's like, well, there was fear for a while of us getting kidnapped at one point. So my uncle hired us bodyguards, me and my brothers. And I'm like, why? Why would you need bodyguards? He's like, because they were worried that we'd get ransomed. I'm like,
3: why?
0: Why would you get...
3: Answer the question, sir.
0: And he's like, I thought I told you. I'm like, told me what?
3: Oh my God, get to the point!
0: And it turns out he's from a very incredibly wealthy family.
3: Wow. Okay?
0: And I was so hurt, first off.
2: Yeah.
0: You know, because for the last however many months, I was sustaining this person.
3: And he crashed your car on top of that.
2: And you paid him to crash it.
0: We're still fantastic friends to this day, but like I was hurt. And I kind of ghosted him for a couple months. Like I was just not answering the phone and stuff.
2: Whoever you thought he was not real.
0: And then his girlfriend came to Amman, and she'd heard so much about me and my wife at the time. So we're like, oh, we got to meet this lady. We'd heard so much about her. And we sat together and he explained the whole scenario. And I actually found it very commendable because I found out that, like, the family, you have to build yourself up.
3: Okay.
0: You're not getting anything for free.
3: Mm-hmm.
0: Yeah. You're going to get your tickets home twice a year. You're going to get fed while you're inside the house. You're going to get your studies paid for. Everything else is on you.
3: Cool.
1: Okay, that's good.
0: And all of it. He applied to work for his family company. 3 times. Only got on the third time. Applied 3 times.
3: Wow.
0: Okay? And he's one of the smartest people I know in the whole world. It was just they had better candidates for those jobs. His mom's the head of HR.
3: Wow. She's like,
0: his
3: no.
0: His uncle's the CEO. It's a 200-plus-year-old company.
3: Wow.
0: Yes. One of the oldest companies in Europe. And they have like 6 factories just here in Amman.
3: I love that.
0: They're worldwide. It's huge.
2: My favorite part is that you have to earn everything, earn every penny. We will send bodyguards.
3: Justin, we still love you.
0: But like, they all built themselves. They're some of the most humble people I've ever met. You know, I went to their house, estate, and they got castles and stuff. I stayed there. They're doing their own stuff. They're cooking their own food. They're doing their own cleaning.
2: That's cool.
0: You know, and I went for the wedding, and it was an insane transformation where the day before, you know, I'm out with the bride, and we're in mud boots, and we're washing chairs, and we're feeding like their horses and stuff, and then me and the brothers, we go from castle to castle picking up chairs and putting them in the back of
1: casually
0: trucks and stuff, and then we start organizing them. Okay, the next day, complete switch. Mm-hmm. All these fancy suits and dresses come out, hundreds of people show up, you know, and people from all over, barons and dukes and ministers and blah blah blah, everyone shows up for the wedding, and a chariot comes out, takes the bride, a sports car that's like 80 plus years old comes and takes the groom, you know, one of those very classic silver cars, and the town bus, because they live out in the countryside, the town bus comes and takes the suite, which is like groomsmen and brides.
3: The bridal party.
0: We're in that. And they have I'm just going to share this. They have a very interesting tradition there where they don't keep wedded couples together. Like, there's a pair in the suite. There has to be a man to a woman. But they won't let married people be

0: the partner of the other. So they would have to split up married couples for the suite. Okay.
1: Interesting.
0: So you're not allowed to hang out, in essence, with your partner during the wedding. Mm-hmm. It's an old tradition and dates back to, they don't want anyone to have arguments during the wedding.
2: Keep them separate.
0: But if you're if you've been married for less than a year, you can stay with your partner.
2: Okay.
0: Because there's a lower chance of you guys fighting because you're in the honeymoon phase.
2: Ah, all right.
3: I would think the castle and all the money and everything else would make it a lower chance that you might fight. You might have a happy life, but that's a good way of doing it too.
0: And then the chariots and all that stuff, fireworks, Chinese lanterns filling the sky.
3: Oh, gosh.
0: You know, it was an event and a half. You know, it felt like the Armand Vision 2040 fireworks celebration, you know? Like, it's so many fireworks. The whole night sky lit up. Next day, everything goes back to normal. Everyone's dressed normal. Everyone's acting normal. And life carries on. And last summer, we met up in London. And we hung out together for a few days. Traveling around, going, eating, doing all sorts of stuff. This summer, my son went to visit them in their hunting lodge in Scotland.
2: Chilled
0: there for a few weeks. And you never know, you know, who the stories to the people you meet in daily life.
1: Truly, that is
0: insane. Again, that ability to remain so humble and be so educated and such a hard worker. I really commend that family. They've been doing it for generations too, and that's how they've continued to be successful and loving people. And shout out to them.
2: Shout out.
0: Yeah, so there's story time for you today. Wow, we got a lot of messages that have popped through right now.
2: I mean, isn't that the difference between old money and new money, though?
1: True.
0: Yeah.
1: True.
0: I've noticed from most families that I know where they've had money for a while, they're very thrifty in that sense. And everyone has to work their own way through.
2: Yes.
0: Everyone.
2: It's about earning it. It's not about just having the money. I mean, they've been around from the 1800s, if my math is correct, right?
3: Yeah good math that time.
0: Well, nice. They date back to the Templar Knights, so that's older than that, too.
2: The family or the company?
0: The family.
2: Okay, yeah, I mean,
1: I would imagine the family,
0: Yeah. Okay.
1: The company.
0: So
2: that's impressive.
0: We got some questions for you, Julian.
3: All right.
0: Have you tried, yay or nay? Have you tried hummus?
3: Yay, obviously.
0: Tabbouleh?
2: No.
3: I don't think so, no.
0: Baba ghanoush?
3: Yes, but from home.
0: Baba ghanoush. And when I say hummus, I mean authentic, made with Lebanese chickpeas.
3: If the ones that are at CVS count.
2: No, I don't think so. Aww.
0: Have you tried the chocolate hummus?
1: Oh my God.
3: No, absolutely not.
0: Good man. falafel.
3: Of course. I haven't had it. Oh no, I had it. Did I have it here?
2: Yeah, I had it. On the wood, but I mean, we were dead tired and just needed food.
0: And you've been suggested the Jude Lebanese restaurant or the Lebanese village as great vegan options.
3: Yeah.
2: Jude, I've seen them. We have never been, but we can go.
3: Okay. I get to introduce you to something new.
2: No, not you.
0: Christopher's new thing is also saying yo yo now. Like yo yo vegan.
3: Set something off and
2: there we go.
1: Flip the switch.
0: Man, Magd has just sent in a bunch of messages in Arabic. He's still making fun of me for not knowing Ano Badini. And it's like, in kan sahabak asal, la tlahsu kullu, which means if your friend is honey, don't lick. This translates badly. Don't lick at all. Okay? Don't waste. if you're. Yeah, okay. So it just means if your friend is sweet, don't use your friend too much. من لقى أحبابا نسى أصحابا. He who finds his loved ones forgets his friends. القرد في عيون أمه غزال. The monkey in his mother's eyes is a gazelle.
2: Sorry.
3: I like that one.
0: اتكلم جمل تتكلم جبل. I don't know that one. And he's shared about. Okay, we're gonna. There's too many, man.
3: too many.
0: Too many.
1: You know too many of these.
0: Yeah.
1: خلاص.
0: And finally, he's like, wait, being vegan means you can't eat shawarma? Good job, Magd. Good job.
1: Wow. So smart.
0: Yeah.
1: You figured it out.
0: Oh.
3: The more you know.
0: See, you don't know Magd. No, Magd, of course, Magd is, he's a special kind of listener, you know? we're not sure if he hates or loves us, but he's been tuned in for 2 years now. He's one of our biggest texters. He's constantly, just ripping into us. So.
3: Yeah.
0: But we like...
1: Who's us?
0: You know,
1: who's
0: they say the opposite
2: yeah, who's us?
0: of love is indifference, not hate.
3: Mm-hmm.
0: So he's definitely not indifferent to
3: us.
0: He's
3: indifferent.
1: Truly.
0: He is.
2: Mm, mm, mm.
0: Yeah.
3: There's a place where he deeply cares. However truly, that care shows up.
0: Truly. And he's continuing to call me the character assassinator. Just facts,
1: can we circle back to the us? Who's us?
0: I mean, not just you guys, but like he ripped into Nadia the other day or Bubs.
2: Yeah, actually, he ripped into me the other day as well.
0: Yeah.
1: Oh, yeah.
2: Yeah.
0: Christopher's saying hates you. No one hates you guys. Well, thanks, Christopher.
2: I mean,
1: I hope not.
2: Depends on who you ask about me.
0: And we have a lot of fantastic listeners who text in every day from all over the world, mainly here in Oman, UAE as well. And a big shout out to everybody who stays with us every morning and during the other shows the Muscat Candid Show, Sunset Drive Show.
2: Wow, took
1: you a moment. He's like, what are the other shows?
0: No. I just realized that there is a report that I did not play yet.
2: Oh.
0: About a cultural forum which is taking place here in Oman as we speak. So I'm going to be playing that in a few minutes. And Magd is asking for proof of him ripping into Nadia. And he's like, I can show chat log. You have no receipts, buddy. The other day I said something and he went back like 3 years of messages.
2: Oh my God.
0: Found the message.
1: Wow.
0: Yeah.
3: That's love. That's, what is it, liver?
1: That's
0: magic.
3: After my liver.
0: And there you have it. Saad is giving, she's like, Magd trolls everybody.
1: True.
0: Yeah, I think so. I think, wait, has Magd attempt? I dare you. I dare you to troll Esma. I dare you.
2: Oh.
0: I double dare you. I triple dare you. You're going to get eaten up. No.
1: Nope.
0: shout out to Asma Muscat Candid, 12 to 3. Yesterday was recorded. She is back with us today, inshallah. I'm looking forward to her show. I always enjoy the music and the ins and outs. And ain't nobody messing with Asma. She's got those airs. And on that note, we have a song request that came in earlier. This one from Christopher Lobo. Azam just pulled it up. And it's called I Think They Call This Love by Elliot James Ray. And then we're going to have a quick report done by Tuqa. Stay tuned.

0: The second Hebr Cultural Forum is happening at the Oman Convention and Exhibition Center, with participation from publishers, bookstores, and authors, alongside workshops, talks, and children's activities. It runs from Monday, August 24th to Friday, 28th from 10 a.m. to 10 p.m. I attended the first day and spoke to Sara Al-Ma'mari, head of volunteers, Ali Al-Mujani, representative of Dar Arab for publishing and translation, and Ammar Al-Naimi, author of Sodom and founder of Fantasy Majlis Bookshop. Here's more from those conversations.
1: My name is Ali Al-Mujani. I am the chief editor at Dar Arab for publishing and translation. Okay.
2: So this is the second edition of the Hebr Forum. What does the Omani reader seem to be looking for at the moment?
1: Since Muscat Book Fair was canceled this year, Hebr Forum came to take a place at a very crucial moment where publishers have missed their readers and readers have missed meeting the publishers and buying the books from the publisher directly, hearing the stories of the books and what behind the scenes section of buying a book is something that is I, as a reader, used to miss, and now as a publisher, I also miss it, talking to the readers.
2: When you attend an event like this, can you actually see differences between what people say they like reading and what they ultimately end up buying?
1: That's a global challenge now, but if I'd be talking about Dar Arab specifically, I'd say that even though we are 80% literary specialized, we do publications in history and memoirs and philosophy. And other genres. But mainly readers now look for literature. People online say that they are maybe interested a little bit more in philosophy, while when it comes to buying a book, it's always easier and extra assuring to buy a novel than buying a philosophical book.
2: Why do you think that is?
1: Because you might end up not understanding or not even starting to read the certain book that you chose of philosophy or some very specific niche specialization.
2: So it's nice in theory.
1: Yes, that's it.
2: And what kind of books do you find are easier to sell and which ones are maybe harder to convince readers to pick up?
1: Here in Oman, because I always participate in international book fairs, I would say that readership in Oman is focused between two main categories of books. The first of all is literary books, and then the second is Oman history, or the history of the area books. So for these two types of categories, it's very easy to convince readers and to highlight, books of these categories highlight themselves. You don't need to put an effort. Well, when it comes, maybe one literary genre that is facing a hard time in finding its readers is poetry. No, people do not buy poetry collections anymore. Publishers do not publish as much anymore. And people seem to like reading poetry online more than in a physical book.
2: And as a publishing and translation house, how do you decide which works are worth translating?
1: There are multiple things that we keep in mind before choosing a work. First of all, the success of the work in its own language. If this is in the case of translation or choosing a book for translation. The success of the book in its native language, and then the success of the book if it has traveled through into other languages. And this is one of the main things that we look for. And then we see if the book would find its reader, would be easy for readers in the Arab area to be interested in, would it be intriguing for them. And then we take in consideration stuff like prizes, recognitions, and reception of the book in its original language. That's about translation. About authors, when they communicate us, we have a reading committee of people of different interests, different experiences in life. This committee usually have the final say on what we publish and what we don't.
3: My name is Ammar Al-Naimi. I'm the owner of Fantasy Majlis, and I'm also a fantasy novelist living in Oman.
2: What genres are currently doing particularly well with younger readers nowadays?
3: In general, we're seeing a lot of gravitation towards fantasy, mysteries, thrillers, romances. And as people grow older, they tend to go towards self-help and maybe some psychology.
2: How much does

0: a book's cover or social media popularity affect whether someone picks it up or not?
1: I think currently social media trends are more important than covers. I'm quite sure that a cover helps in the beginning, but I get a lot more people asking me about a book they saw on social media than people seeing a cover and saying, I want that one. In case they don't have anything in mind, sometimes the cover grabs them, but it's not enough for them to actually buy it.
0: Can you tell me a bit about the books exhibited here? Are they in Arabic or English?
1: We have a mixture. So Fantasy Majlis has some Arabic books, some English books. We like to focus on epic fantasies and high fantasies, but we also have sci-fi, urban fantasies, some sci-fiction, some post-apocalyptic stuff. But all in all, we try to really focus on the fantasy genre so that we can give a depth to the reader.
0: And which book was the most appealing today?
1: Oh, people have been grabbing the Malice series. So I'm actually almost out of it. I think I have two copies left. And I think that's partly because you're focused on fantasy. I think I'm the only one who has it at the moment.
0: Okay, can you tell us a little bit about the book?
1: Absolutely. The Malice series is very similar to Game of Thrones, where you have multi-point of view characters building wars and you going between these different people and not being able to figure out who the good guy is. But it is more hopeful and it has a little bit more magic. In Game of Thrones, they tell you there's a dragon, you don't see it. In Malice, they tell you there is a dragon and it's about to bite the character in the head.
2: Hello, my name is Sarah Al-Mamri. I'm the head of the volunteers.
0: Sarah, what can people expect to find at the second Hebr Cultural Forum?
2: The second edition is a bit different, meaning it came on a bigger scale. Mm-hmm. It came when people were thirsty for something similar to the book fair. So it's a huge event compared to the first one. It's more people, more books, more sections as well in the place. People can expect a variety of books. So readers are going to enjoy the forum a lot. They can also expect workshops related to different sectors, cultural workshops in different areas, in addition to the stage and the kids area, in which we will be hosting a lot of things. The kids area is also full of workshops that are related to kids as well. We also have the reading marathon, which is a marathon that's going to stay throughout the whole forum.
0: And now it's 5 p.m. What has the atmosphere been like so far?
2: I don't want to say surprisingly, but surprisingly, it's been very busy. You can see how lively the place is. A lot of people are coming in and out. We have a lot of families. We have a lot of people from all over the Sultanate coming. Because again, the atmosphere is really fun and there's something for every member of the family. So if you're here with your kids, they're going to enjoy the kids' corner. If you are here just roaming around, you're going to find something.
0: And were you expecting this?
2: I don't think we were hoping for it and definitely expecting it. However, we were not expecting it from the first day.
0: Okay.
2: I think from the first day we were like, okay, it's going to be fun, but not this busy.
0: And Sarah, one last thing. What are you hoping that visitors would take away from this forum?
2: I think the most important thing would be that I want them to feel welcomed. I want them to feel like the forum was a lovely experience, that they got to see people they like, they got to find the book they want. And in addition to knowledge, like I would love for them to actually take knowledge, whether that be from the workshops or from the books and themselves.
3: The second Hebr Cultural Forum continues until Friday, August 28th, from 10 a.m. to 10 p.m. at the Oman Convention and Exhibition Center, with the book exhibition, talks, workshops, signings, and other activities throughout the week. Special thanks to Azam al-Raisi for editing and mixing this report. 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

0: This is very weird. Hi, you're tuned into Jumpstart here on 90.4 Oman FM. Khairika, Aisha, Talal, and King Julian here to keep you guys company for another 33 minutes on the dot. It is a short weekend, and it's very exciting. Oh, short week and a long weekend, very exciting. I'm very nervous right now.
1: Why are you nervous? Why?
0: I'm very nervous. You know why. Haha. Thank you for pretending and playing along the things.
1: What
0: that, okay.
1: has you nervous?
0: What has me nervous? Okay, so as I don't know if our listeners do know, but I am an actor and a musician. But what our listeners probably don't know is that Julian and I wrote my debut album together, which is still in production and almost finished. I've still got 3 songs left to produce. And the first single, called Keeper, is done. It's ready. And I've been procrastinating on releasing it just because...
1: Waiting for the right time.
0: No, not waiting for the right time. Ugh, just I could go into a whole rant about it, but I'm going to spare you because being an independent artist in this day and age is not just about writing your songs and releasing them. You're a whole marketing team. You're a whole branding campaign. You are a producer, writer, songwriter. You are handling your copyright and legal stuff. And if you aren't, you definitely should, especially with everything going on. And so I'm very bad at creating content. Weird, because I'm an actor and I have to be comfortable in front of a camera. I'm comfortable in front of the camera when they say action. I'm like, okay, serious now. But anytime before that, I'm like sweating bullets. So I wish I could say that I'm sweating bullets right now. I am not, because I'm very cold, so my body's not perspiring.
2: It is extremely cold in here.
0: Yes, I am in fact losing circulation. Proof, yes. But Julian, do you have anything that you want to say about this song that we wrote together and the album?
1: This is a really fun song. So the way this actually started, so proof that we are actually friends and we didn't just meet outside.
0: I don't know who this guy is.
1: I've always wanted to songwrite, and me and Khairika tried to write a song together a very long time ago.
0: I have the paper.
1: I actually have it.
0: I wanted to show it to you. I've been meaning to give you this paper, but I keep forgetting about it. It's under the staircase. I'm going to do it when
1: I get back. So like back in 2018. I think it was
0: 2017, 2018.
1: Yeah, we tried to write our first song together. It did not go well.
0: It didn't go well.
1: It did not go well.
0: I'm a control freak.
1: Our creative styles did not mesh well.
0: No, they did not.
1: And then 10 years later, not
0: oh,
1: 10 years.
0: No,
1: oh, I'm
0: 10
1: so sorry.
0: Years.
1: 8 years.
0: 8 years later.
1: 8 years later.
0: No, less than actually, less. Like 5 years later.
1: Yeah.
0: Yeah.
1: She was like, "Hey, I know you've always wanted a song, right?
0: I'm going through a really hard time.
1: And I want to write about it. I want to make music about it. Will you help?" And I was like, "Absolutely." And then we went on this journey of writing how many songs?
0: 10 songs. Well, I mean, 8 songs.
1: Because
0: I wrote 2 by myself.
1: One incredible song by herself. And I'm very upset because I wanted to say I wrote it too. Because I'm like, this is amazing.
0: I don't know about incredible, but.
1: And honestly, we just put our hearts into this. This one's a really, really fun song. Really more upbeat.
0: Oh, and so a little bit of context about this album. I've been trying to get it produced. And I had a really bad run-in with a producer who wanted lots of percentages for work that he did not do. So I had to pull the plug on that, and it's been taking me a while to kind of feel confident. I didn't even know if I could produce, even though I've been doing music for so long, and I've produced in the past, but I wasn't sure if I could actually pull this off. And so I kind of cheated it, and I was like, you know what, I'll just do an acoustic album. It doesn't sound acoustic. It's a full band, because when people think acoustic, they think guitar. Voice or piano and voice, but this is a full instrumentation, and it's slightly different from how I would love to do a studio version with a full band, because you know, when I showed this song to one of my producer friends, he was like, "Oh, this is giving Aerosmith, Walk This Way, and you know, Sweet Home Alabama." Sweet Home Alabama, or and this and that. So we did a version with him that was slightly more rocky, which is kind of the direction that I would like to take it eventually. But this song is called Keeper.
1: Keeper.
0: We hope you like it. I'm very nervous. Oh my God.
1: It's real.
0: Oh yeah. Okay. I feel like I'm about to get my blood drawn. I don't like getting my blood taken. This feels very... I'm going to throw up. I'm going to start. Can you just do what you do and like shut me up and play the song? Or are you enjoying this torture? Oh my God.
1: She doesn't usually make this face. On
0: this is a very unique face.
3: Well,
2: We have it coming up next. You guys Keeper. Can share your thoughts with us. Keeper by Heideka on 90.4 on NFM, playing for the very first time. Unreleased official debut.
0: Oh no.
2: Unofficial debut. I don't know.
0: Unofficial debut. Unofficial.
2: This is the
0: debut.
2: Official debut for upcoming music star Heideka Asanani.
0: I'm gonna throw up.
2: And we also have songwriter.
0: Co-writer.
2: Mr. Sean. No. Julian. King Julian Kingston. Here in the studio, studio numero uno at the top of the hill of Medina Tadalam.
0: Oh, man.
2: Honored to play this next one. Here's Keeper. No.

0: mind.
1: There you have it. That right there was Keeper by her very own Chayrika Sanani from her upcoming album.
2: That was really good.
1: Still in production right now. That was so much fun.
3: What was it like hearing it?
4: Awful.
1: She did look like she was dying inside. It was
4: a
1: lot of fun.
4: I definitely cried. A very weird experience. But very thankful that I could have this experience.
1: Well, shout out to you, Chayrika. We're looking forward to hearing more songs coming
4: coming your way. Yes.
1: Yeah. Use humor to escape what you're truly feeling inside.
4: Oh, always.
1: Should be pride. So that again, that was Keeper. Do we have any names for the album yet?
4: It's All Lies, Darling.
1: All Lies, Darling. Okay. And will this be your first single, inshallah?
4: This is my first single,
1: Okay.
4: That's my debut single.
1: Amman Afam is very lucky to be the place to play it first. And we will give you all the latest, inshallah, when it comes to it officially being available for people to listen to, and when the album comes out.
2: No, it better be, because I want to
4: quietly release it. And I mean, it's
1: don't tell anybody about it.
4: Yeah. I mean, if only the music industry listened to it was my mom. Yeah, that's fine.
1: Blue Cyclone is saying, "Have we just been blessed?"
2: Yes, we have.
4: Saad, that's very sweet of you.
1: Saad saying, "Let's go, exclusive listening party. The song is so much fun." Round of applause.
4: Thank you.
1: Christopher sends his love as well. And Mugged, in true Mugged fashion.
4: Hates it. I'm expecting that. I'm like 10,000 expecting that.
1: While I didn't like the style of the song itself, your voice is nice.
4: Thank you.
2: Yes. Nice. Wow, he managed to say one nice thing.
1: Of a compliment that you can get.
3: It's a very big compliment.
1: A big compliment right there. Dr. Khalid's out there sending in love as well. And our WhatsApp is open to all 724-42-007. That was, again, Keeper. We're going to have to play this again during prime time. Khalas, we're in the last 20 minutes of the show. Most people have already gone to work.
4: Like it.
1: we're gonna wait until everyone gets back to school on the 6th of September.
4: No.
1: And then we're going to premiere at 7:30 a.m.
2: The first thing they hear when they turn the radio on.
4: It's just me going, in the background. Yeah, nice. What a great way to wake people up.
1: Play it on repeat for a month.
4: Oh, my God.
1: Every day. That's all we're going to play.
3: That's called a radio.
1: Nothing else.
4: I think I'm okay.
1: Nothing else.
4: It's only the one station.
2: No. Request. The only thing we're playing is Keeper. We're not playing any requests.
4: The listenership will drop to zero. I hope you're ready for that.
3: You requested Keeper. Yes, you did. Okay, let's go.
1: You've been working really hard on this album for a while now.
4: Yeah.
1: You've been coming in here hatta to the station recording for hours on end.
4: Yeah, I've had no weekends.
1: And for example, this song to actually come to fruition, it's completed.
4: It feels surreal. Because when I listen back to it, just kind of nitpick and think of like, what would I have changed, especially when it was still in the mixing and mastering phase. It felt just like, I'm very objective about it. So I listen to things and I'm like, I would change that, whatever. But it feels surreal because then sometimes it hits me and I'm like, I did that. Like, this exists because I played the instruments and I arranged it and I put it together. And it feels, I don't know how to explain it. It doesn't feel like I did it, but I know that I did. It's weird. That's not a great explanation.
3: No, that's exactly what it feels like. As an artist, I think, even in real life, when you do something, especially when you put a lot of effort and love into something, you kind of forget that it was coming out of you. It feels like something that lives outside of you, and there's a distance that
2: it
3: you
2: feels
3: create.
2: Like its own thing. Yeah.
3: It feels like its own thing.
4: Yeah, exactly.
3: So and I you feel... forget that the origin is you.
4: And
3: you
4: so sometimes I'll hear a part and I'm like, that was good. Oh, wait, I did that.
3: Yeah.
4: Oh, okay. That's weird.
3: I did good.
4: Yeah. Could do better, but I'm always...
2: I fully get that, yeah.
4: Yeah. I'm curious to see what the second album, which is already being written, will look like, but yeah.
3: Yeah.
1: You're already working on your second album.
4: Yeah, yeah, six songs down.
1: What's left for the first album before it's done?
4: So everything has been written, everything has been arranged, everything has been done for the past 4 years. Like, it's been in waiting, you know?
2: Oh, wow.
4: And I just had, like, a really bad run-in with a producer who was trying to get a lot of credit for a lot of work that he didn't do, and so I had to pull the plug on that. Just recording. I just have to lay down the final tracks for 3 songs. Just the vocals, backing vocals, live instruments, and it's done. Okay.
1: How many tracks do we have on this album?
4: 10.
3: 10.
1: 10 tracks.
4: 10 okay. tracks.
1: So 7 down, 3 to go, inshallah.
3: Yeah.
1: And then start working on album 2. Do you think it's going to follow along with the same style as the first album?
4: So the thing is about the first album, it's really hard to kind of box it into a genre.
3: Yeah.
4: Really, I think when we were writing it, we were going for something quite pop rock. And so what you guys are hearing of Keeper, it's a version of Keeper. Mm-hmm. It's not the... How do you word this?
3: Like the original piece of it. The original idea.
4: Yeah, it's not what we envisioned.
3: It's an evolved version of it.
4: Yes, it's an evolved... It's an acoustic version. I would say it's more like... Yeah, because I'm using mostly acoustic instruments in it, even though it sounds quite...
3: I think the whole album now, especially with your experience of like producing it yourself, evolved because art is never done when you write it. Like, the songs were... That's one part of the entire process.
2: Yeah, I agree.
4: Like, if you hear the live version for Keeper, it's so different from this version. Mm-hmm. And it's also very different from the actual studio version that we would like it to sound like, which is a bit more rock, a bit heavier.
3: Yeah.
4: Not too heavy, but, you know.
2: So is this not going to be the version that you release?
4: It is the version that I'm going to release.
2: Okay.
3: So previously there was another version of this.
4: Yeah.
2: Okay.
4: The whole idea behind this was that I was going to release the acoustic album, which is this, which is what this is a part of, and then put a band together and then do the studio version.
2: Okay.
4: Yeah, with a producer, but use this as a calling card. But then... You can't rely on people besides yourself, so I'm just going to do it myself.
3: Self-made
4: woman. And so I'm going to kind of leave it at this. And if I ever get around to doing a studio version of It's All Lies, Darling, then I will. But I'm going to move on to the next album. I think it's about... I'm ready to kind of push forward and keep creating. So we'll see.
3: Mm-hmm.
4: Yeah.
1: Okay. Well, we wish you the very best with that.
4: But the genre is more going to be rock.
1: Yeah.
4: More rock, folk, pop.
1: Okay,
2: excited
1: cool.
2: to hear that.
1: I'm excited as well. You know, listening to that song, Keeper, I started wondering to myself, do we have any other Omani artists out there who are doing something like country-esque?
4: I'm not a country artist.
1: I know you're not a country artist.
4: That's country-esque. I know. But everyone keeps calling me a country artist. I'm not.
1: She
3: puts a little twang in all this. That's why.
1: And I do wonder, you know, there's been a lot of country-esque genres popping up in Africa in recent times.
4: Oh!
1: And Asia as well, like East Asia.
4: Wow, and I'm right on the trend.
1: Like, they're doing the whole thing where they're wearing, like, the cowboy hats, and boots,
4: really?
1: And all sorts of stuff. And they're out, like, in the Namibian desert, you know, and they're singing in one of the Namibian languages, you know, and they got their cows there. They're technically cowboys.
4: I mean, it checks out. Yep. I don't have any cows.
1: So,
4: yet.
1: I mean, you
2: we
1: want
2: have
1: it?
2: To find some.
1: You want some cows?
4: I don't have the space.
1: You could go down to Sarala, you know, get offered a dowry of cows.
4: I'm already married. How does that work?
1: Oh, good point. I forgot about that part. Well, shout out to you. And also, I feel Fabio is in order
4: he's
1: for
4: he's actually playing on it.
1: As well. Yeah, exactly.
4: He's playing the organ in the back. Yeah.
1: Well, Fabio also, who's been showing up and supporting Hedeke every time she comes in to record. And shout out to Julian here in the studio with us for the debut of the song, which he helped co-write the whole album, in fact. And we

0: Wish you only upwards from here, Kledika. Same to you, Jillian, and to everyone who's been part of putting this album together. We're going to listen to it again. We'll be right back.
1: What? No. You're kidding. La, la, la, la, la, la, la, la.
0: Come on.
1: No. Are you serious? No. What's wrong with you?

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2: Good morning, Oman. You're listening to Jumpstart on 90.4 live here in studio. Juan Talal Al-Shahri here with you alone because I've been called loco and called crazy.
3: I want to apologize. No, I already told them that I was going to say that. I'm sorry for calling you crazy. Yeah.
2: I overheard you telling them that you had to apologize, so I just wanted to make you feel worse there.
3: Wow.
2: I didn't even pick up on it.
3: Wow.
4: He's just mean like
3: all right.
4: That.
3: I see. Today's bully khayrika day, then. Okay.
4: Today's day.
3: All right.
2: No. Wallah.
4: Let's switch it up.
2: Fine. Speaking of bullying.
3: Wait, sorry.
2: What?
3: I just want to shout out Lani Alba. Because she was the violinist on the track, so she did amazing, and it wouldn't be the track without her.
2: Big shout out to Lani, fantastic violinist.
4: She's
2: performed here on the station before as well. Just an amazing personality, too.
3: She's great.
2: Truly lovely person. But speaking of bullying, yesterday, I don't know what it is about me that just irks women, okay?
3: What?
2: But, like, I sit down about to do this panel with the ladies I was telling you about earlier, you know, three strong women in the marketing team.
3: Yeah.
2: And then they decide, you know what? Here's Talal.
3: We don't like him.
2: And they ripped into me. They started making so much fun of me throughout the whole thing. It was a lot of fun. My God, they just ganged up. One of them went for it first, and then that just made me...
3: They saw blood in the water.
2: Yeah, they saw blood, and they went for it. And
4: they're seeing red.
3: Yeah.
2: One thing I have noticed is whenever we bring on a new woman onto the show, day one, for some reason, she thinks, you know what I'm going to do? I'm going to rip into Talal.
4: That is exactly what I also did.
2: Every time.
3: I didn't do that to you.
2: Fail. Yes, you did.
5: That sounded like that hurt.
2: You did in the interview.
3: Oh, okay.
2: You didn't even get on air yet.
3: Great.
2: Oh, my God.
4: I love that. Oh, my God.
3: Well, like you said, I have selective memory. So.
2: What have I done? I don't know, man. But it feels like at this point...
4: Something about you is very, like, bullyable.
3: Attackable.
5: I think you keep calling everyone ladies.
3: Yeah. You should be calling us women.
2: Yeah, we were having
4: this much better
2: conversation earlier because I was told by somebody not to use the word ladies because it's demeaning to women.
4: Which it's not, by the way.
2: Every woman I've spoken to so far in the last 24 hours has agreed that it is not.
5: Which means that there are more questions. He's going to ask it more often.
2: If there's someone out there who thinks it is, I'd love to hear from you as to why. As to why. And although to be fair, it seems to be like if you bully Talal on day one, that means you get the job kind of thing.
3: Well,
4: I guess it works.
3: Yeah.
4: We're proof of this.
2: Yeah. Well.
3: So, I mean, I guess to anyone out there who is actively interviewing for jobs, please, we're going to have an open day here.
2: Roast your boss.
3: No, you can roast Talal because the whole point is to roast you and that's how they get the job.
4: Exactly.
2: So, man.
3: We'll have an open day. We'll have a little booth for you. You can sit down. They can just one by one.
2: Thankfully, I'm used to it because I have 9 sisters.
4: Lovely. Yeah.
3: That's probably why, then.
4: I was about to say.
5: It's starting to look like a pattern.
3: Yeah.

0: Nine,
1: that's amazing.
0: Nine sisters, and they would gang up in a second. It's amazing to watch how women just come together. Even if, like, someone's wrong,
1: telepathically,
0: they still stand by the person who's in the wrong. But I got to give a big shout out to my sister Sosin, who has never fallen into peer pressure for as long as I've known her. She's an incredible person, mashallah. Much respect and kudos to you. We're actually going to be releasing a playlist that she's put together soon, inshallah. Which Azam asked her for because she has very eclectic taste.
2: Nice.
0: And she's also a Backstreet Boys
1: fan.
0: Not just a fan.
1: Super fan.
0: I don't want to say super fan. She travels the world following Backstreet Boys around.
1: She gets it. Yeah. She gets it.
0: Yeah. Around the world. Although she hasn't been to the Sphere yet in Las Vegas. Oh. But that's in the plans.
1: Soon.
0: It's in the plans.
1: Soon enough.
0: It's in the plans.
2: Soon to a Backstreet Boy near you.
0: Yep. And it's time for us to finish up the show. Wow. We already hit 9:57. Can you guys believe it's been 3.5 hours?
1: No.
2: Yes.
0: Since we went on air.
1: I love how you're like, no. And Chick is like, yes.
3: The first song play was two of us. 2 hours.
2: Yeah. The first time the song was, I was like, this is going to be the longest 3.5 minutes of my life.
0: We're going to be closing off the show, actually, with the latest single from
2: I swear to God. At this point, I need to be getting royalties on this.
0: Saad is saying before we close off, she's like, how is it demeaning? I'm so confused about the lady's word.
3: Yeah.
0: Agreed. Mog is saying, hit it. That's all.
3: My only question, Talal, you have 9 sisters?
0: I do.
3: Wow. And you didn't ask any of them this question before asking?
0: Most of them don't speak English, so that's why.
1: Yeah.
0: Okay. I only have 2 sisters who speak English.
2: Okay.
1: Also, but for people who are tuning in and telling us that it is demeaning, tell us why and what would be the alternative.
2: Yeah.
1: If not ladies, what do you call
2: sugar.
1: Females.
2: Baby cakes.
0: Females, yes.
1: Females, let's get to work.
2: Females.
1: Can you imagine?
0: Yeah.
2: What is it, XY? Or is it double
1: X? Yeah, XY.
2: XY?
1: Yeah.
0: Saad's saying, Talal's 9 sisters are Amal, Budur, Sara, Khairaka, Haisha, Aisha, Fatma. Well, you could throw Tuqa in there as well. That's 8. We need one more.
2: Julian.
0: Julian, will you be my sister?
3: Proud to be part of the family.
1: Will you be my sister?
0: Happy weekend, gang.
3: You still got to call me King.
0: Okay. King Sis.
1: King Sis.
2: That is a cool band name.
3: King Sis.
0: So here's what we got coming up today on the schedule. We have Feels Good TBH at 10 a.m. Playlist for you from our head of music, Azam Raisi. Then we're going to have the repeat of the Hibra Cultural Forum at 11, 3, and 7. Our next playlist is going to be Weird Songs, but Not Weird Enough to Play Them, right? Then we're going to have Funkier and Newer from 3 until 4. Sunset Drive, of course, Muscat Candid, 12 to 3 p.m. We're going to have Sunset Drive, 4 to 7 p.m. with Bubs and Nadia. And it is Wednesday, so we're going to have Zed and Belushi popping through.
2: Nice.
0: For the Lost in Space segment
1: about
0: the space sector and science and more. Then we're going to have Fatma Mekki, lawyer, book club founder.
2: Trivia queen,
0: LinkedIn warrior, joining in for a new thing happening on Sunset Drive called Literally, which is all about literature. That's going to be later today.
1: Fun.
0: Then we're going to have Passes the Groove Check. Playlist, then Underground Dance Party. We're going to have some African chill music. Over the course of the weekend, we're going to have the weekly recap, which I'm going to throw together right after this. Some of the fun playlists that are going to be coming through is, it's been a while, so I didn't know the direction I was going for, but towards the end, it's more in the pop kind of sound.
1: I love these playlist names.
0: And then we got Bop Your Head to This. Then we got the 35A, 345B frequency, the 89A, 12130 frequencies. And then we have the names I'm thinking of are too risky, so I'll refrain. Other playlists, we got a lot of frequency playlists. A lot of faith. We got this playlist is Fuego.
2: This place is Fuego.
0: This probably should only be played in the early mornings and more. Don't forget some of our weekend shows are Roadmap. We have Roadmap Weekly Recap between Candid Thoughts. We're going to be playing Funky Nation. That's going to be Friday and Saturday. We're going to have Afro-Latino Beats with DJ Saleh Al-Masruri and so much more right here on your nation station. Julian, thank you for joining us.
3: Thank you so much for having me.
2: Your and Majesty.
0: I hope you enjoy the rest of your stay here in Amman.
3: Absolutely.
0: Welcome to come visit us again when you're coming through, and I hope you do. Best of luck to all of you guys. I hope you have

0: Fantastic weekend. Thank
1: enjoy
0: you,
1: your
0: Aisha.
1: long weekend. Thank you, Donal.
0: I hope you enjoy yourself before uni starts up again.
2: Yes.
3: I'm waiting for uni to start.
1: Oh, never mind.
0: DJ Sadah Al-Masruri is about to take over here on the station, so I'm going to leave you in his safe hands. Y'all have a fantastic one. Until Sunday, this has been Talal, Khairaka, Aisha, and visiting us in the studio, Julian. We're going to finish things off with Keeper.
1: No, come on, please. I swear. Are you kidding?
0: Here's Keeper.
1: Bye.
3: Oh, thank God.

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0: The second Khyber Cultural Forum is happening at the Oman Convention and Exhibition Center, with participation from publishers, bookstores, and authors, alongside workshops, talks, and children's activities. It runs from Monday, August 24th to Friday, 28th from 10 a.m. to 10 p.m. I attended the first day and spoke to Sara Al-Ma'mari, head of volunteers, Ali Al-Mujaini, representative of Dar Arab for publishing and translation, and Ammar Al-Naimi, author of Sodom and founder of Fantasy Majlis Bookshop. Here's more from those conversations.
1: My name is Ali Al-Mujaini. I am the chief editor at Dar Arab for publishing and translation.
2: Okay. So this is the second edition of the Khyber Forum. What does the Omani reader seem to be looking for at the moment?
1: Since Muscat Book Fair was cancelled this year, Khyber Forum came to take a place at a very crucial moment where publishers have missed their readers and readers have missed meeting the publishers and buying the books from the publisher directly, hearing the stories of the books and behind the scenes section of buying a book is something that is I, as a reader, used to miss, and now as a publisher, I also miss it, talking to the readers.
2: When you attend an event like this, can you actually see differences between what people say they like reading and what they ultimately end up buying?
1: That's a global challenge now, but if I'd be talking about Dar Arab specifically, I'd say that even though we are 80% literary specialized, we do publications in history and memoirs and philosophy. And other genres. But mainly readers now look for literature. People online say that they are maybe interested a little bit more in philosophy, while when it comes to buying a book, it's always easier and extra assuring to buy a novel than buying a philosophical book.
2: Why do you think that is?
1: Because you might end up not understanding or not even starting to read the certain book that you chose of philosophy or some very specific niche specialization.
2: So it's nice in theory.
1: Yes, that's it.
2: And what kind of books do you find are easier to sell and which ones are maybe harder to convince readers to pick up?
1: Here in Oman, because I always participate in international book fairs, I would say that readership in Oman is focused between two main categories of books. The first of all is literary books, and then the second is Oman history, or the history of the area books. So for these two types of categories, it's very easy to convince readers and to highlight, books of these categories highlight themselves. You don't need to put an effort. Well, when it comes, maybe one literary genre that is facing a hard time in finding its readers is poetry. No, people do not buy poetry collections anymore. Publishers do not publish as much anymore. And people seem to like reading poetry online more than in a physical book.
2: And as a publishing and translation house, how do you decide which works are worth translating?
1: There are multiple things that we keep in mind before choosing a work. First of all, the success of the work in its own language. This is in the case of translation or choosing a book for translation. The success of the book in its native language, and then the success of the book if it has traveled through into other languages. And this is one of the main things that we look for. And then we see if the book would find its reader, would be easy for readers in the Arab area to be interested in, would it be intriguing for them. And then we take in consideration stuff like prizes, recognitions, and reception of the book in its original language. That's about translation. About authors, when they communicate us, we have a reading committee of people of different interests, different experiences in life. This committee usually have the final say on what we publish and what we don't.
3: My name is Ammar Al-Naimi. I'm the owner of Fantasy Majlis, and I'm also a fantasy novelist living in Oman.
2: What genres are currently doing particularly well with younger readers nowadays?
3: In general, we're seeing a lot of gravitation towards fantasy, mysteries, thrillers, romances. And as people grow older, they tend to go towards self-help and maybe some psychology.
2: How much does a book's cover or social media popularity affect whether someone picks it up or not?
3: I think currently social media trends are more important than covers. I'm quite sure that a cover helps in the beginning, but I get a lot more people asking me about a book they saw on social media than people seeing a cover and saying, I want that one. In case they don't have anything in mind, sometimes the cover grabs them, but it's not enough for them to actually buy it.
2: Can you tell me a bit about the books exhibited here? Are they in Arabic or English?
3: We have a mixture.

0: Sure. So Fantasy Majlis has some Arabic books, some English books. We like to focus on epic fantasies and high fantasies, but we also have sci-fi, urban fantasies, some sci-fiction, some post-apocalyptic stuff. But all in all, we try to really focus on the fantasy genre so that we can give it depth to the reader.
1: And which book was the most appealing today?
0: Oh, people have been grabbing the Malice series, so I'm actually almost out of it. I think I have two copies left. And I think that's partly because you're focused on fantasy, I think I'm the only one who has it at the moment.
1: Okay, can you tell us a little bit about the book?
0: Absolutely. The Malice series is very similar to Game of Thrones, where you have multi-point of view characters building wars and you going between these different people and not being able to figure out who the good guy is. But it is more hopeful and it has a little bit more magic. In Game of Thrones, they tell you there's a dragon, you don't see it. In Malice, they tell you there is a dragon and it's about to bite the character in the head.
2: Hello, my name is Sarah Al-Mamari. I'm the head of the volunteers.
1: Sarah, what can people expect to find at the second Hebr Cultural Forum?
2: The second edition is a bit different, meaning it came on a bigger scale. Mm-hmm. It came when people were thirsty for something similar to the book fair. So it's a huge event compared to the first one. It's more people, more books, more sections as well in the place. People can expect a variety of books. So readers are going to enjoy the forum a lot. They can also expect workshops related to different sectors, cultural workshops in different areas, in addition to the stage and the kids area, in which we will be hosting a lot of things. The kids area is also full of workshops that are related to kids as well. We also have the reading marathon, which is a marathon that's going to stay throughout the whole forum.
1: And now it's 5 p.m. What has the atmosphere been like so far?
2: I don't want to say surprisingly, but surprisingly, it's been very busy. You can see how lively the place is. A lot of people are coming in and out. We have a lot of families. We have a lot of people from all over the Sultanate coming. Because again, the atmosphere is really fun and there's something for every member of the family. So if you're here with your kids, they're going to enjoy the kids' corner. If you are here just roaming around, you're going to find something.
1: And were you expecting this?
2: I don't think we were hoping for it and definitely expecting it. However, we were not expecting it from the first day.
1: Okay.
2: I think from the first day we were like, okay, it's going to be fun, but not this busy.
1: And Sarah, one last thing. What are you hoping that visitors would take away from this forum?
2: I think the most important thing would be that I want them to feel welcomed. I want them to feel like the forum was a lovely experience, that they got to see people they like, they got to find the book they want. And in addition to knowledge, like I would love for them to actually take knowledge, whether that be from the workshops or from the books in themselves.
3: The second Hebr Cultural Forum continues until Friday, August 28th, from 10 a.m. to 10 p.m. at the Oman Convention and Exhibition Center, with the book exhibition, talks, workshops, signings, and other activities throughout the week. Special thanks to Azam al-Raisi for editing and mixing this report. 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

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It's little things that get you. It's little things that get you when you weren't paying attention. I'm trying to cut down on my caffeine consumption. So when I get up, I just have one cup of coffee, and I like to have another cup of coffee with my breakfast. And on the way to work, I like to get a cup of coffee, like the kind of cup of coffee that you get with the donuts. If I never get the donut, I just have the cup of coffee. 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

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I love to work, I love to work, I love to work out after work. I love to spend a little time with this one I'm seeing, except we never really get all time to spend together, so we call each other up and we talk about work. 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And I'd eat and I'd drink and I'd run and I'd sleep and I wouldn't do nothing except swim all day. So, you know, my beeper doesn't work underwater. Where are the sh-

Dhofar has two sides. Months beneath the sun and the Kharif we wait for all year. And two ways to hear Oman FM, 90.4 and 106.5. 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

0: Assalamu alaikum and welcome to Muscat Candid with me, Esma, on 90.4 Oman FM. Happy Wednesday. It is the 26th of August. Happy long weekend, shall I say. Okay, who doesn't have work tomorrow? Who doesn't have work tomorrow? What's up, it's on 7244-2007. We've got an exciting show lined up for you today. We're here hanging out with you all the way to 3 p.m. Notice how I said we? This time I'm not talking about all my personalities. I am including Ahmed Plutowski, the broski.
1: Hey, it's your boy P1UTO. It's the boy Pluto, the one that you know.
0: I guess Virgos, where you at?
1: Facts.
0: September, Virgos, where you at?
1: What's happening this Friday? Some would say an epiphany.
0: An epiphany is a lot.
1: An epiphany is a lot.
0: You're finally not a teenager.
1: Some would say I'm growing up. Some would say 2 decades on this earth. 2 decades on this circle of a planet.
0: Aww.
1: I'm going to be 20. I'm excited.
0: Really?
1: I'm gassed. Yes.
0: Why?
1: Because I feel like being a teenager like gives you this immediate plus minus 2 points of, okay, you're a teenager. Experiencing life way less. I feel like when you're not 2 decades in, people see it as like, you're not there yet in terms of experience. But now I have the right to say I'm in my 20s. Late 20s, early 20s, I'm not going to disclose. I could be 29.
0: Right, of course.
1: When I'm 20, I'm given the 29 pass. So I could say I'm 29.
0: You know, it's crazy that I'm not like a people.
1: Hmm.
0: Because that is definitely not my opinion at all.

0: You think when you're 30, that's when you're human.
1: Actually, no. There's like a certain age, you know, scientifically proven that this is when, you know, our brains are fully developed, frontals and all of the parts of the brain.
0: Yeah.
1: You know what I'm talking about, right? They become fully developed.
0: The frontal lobe when you...
1: Yes, the front stuff to your brain.
0: The front stuff to your brain. By the way, guys, can I just say, I walked in today, I thought there was a wedding that happened in the studio.
1: I was about to mention that. He walked in literally a minute. No, mind you, 14 seconds before we start the show. So he walks in and he goes like, somebody's been to the salon.
0: She said there's a wedding today. I don't know who
1: it is. It was on Sunday.
0: Oh, wow.
1: I went to my friend's sister's wedding this past Sunday. Mm-hmm. Also, weddings on Sundays should be illegal.
0: Yeah, very illegal.
1: Because why? Y'all don't want me time. You guys don't want to, I don't know, sleep early on a school night.
0: Start of the week,
1: but I couldn't miss it for the world. So happy for
0: goodness,
1: her.
0: Yeah.
1: I went there. I did my kalalalala. We danced. It was funny.
0: Mm-hmm.
1: And, I mean, fun.
0: Fun or funny?
1: Fun.
0: Did you make fun of people? Did you become the auntie?
1: No. It was a Sudanese wedding.
0: Ah.
1: So I actually spent lots of time learning.
0: Ah. About the culture.
1: I was learning how to... No.
0: Just, about the dances.
1: Just about shimmering your shoulders.
0: They do that one. Yeah.
1: Shimmying. Well, there's actually, it goes like different situations, like the way, like different positionings.
0: Yeah, they've
1: like
0: got the shoulders.
1: I know!
0: Yeah. Sudanese,
1: the shoulders are something. Do you know what I mean? The shoulders are something else. Because, like, I grew up dancing as well, right? But this is very new for me. It was rhythmic, it was beautiful. Also, I got to listen to a lot of traditional Sudanese music.
0: Ah, ille.
1: So, I don't know that song.
0: I love that song.
1: But we heard other stuff, right?
0: Yeah.
1: But it was amazing, and it was so beautiful. It reminded me so much of Tarab.
0: Oh, is it close to Tarab?
1: It sounded almost the same, but it was like a similar sequence, but different vibe.
0: Mm.
1: Also, this was sung in Arabic. So to me, I was like, if I could take Tarab and sing it in Arabic, it might sound a little Sudanese.
0: Hmm.
1: Arguably speaking. Okay, don't quote me on it. I say other things that are way more sensible.
0: I don't know if we should quote Esma on stuff she says. Because if we start... When do we start quoting?
1: When I tell you.
0: Oh.
1: I will tell you, don't quote me on that.
0: Okay.
1: It's not accurate.
0: Fair.
1: But when I'm accurate, I'm just accurate. But then you and I have a lot of conviction in our voices. So we could be, you know...
0: Yapping. Nonsensing.
1: Yeah, we could be nonsensing our way through something and people would be like, are they onto something? No, usually
0: not. We're not.
1: So, I guess Virgo, where you at?
0: Come on now.
1: September, Virgo, where you at?
0: You're coming true right after mine.
1: Who is born, for anybody who is born, late August till almost late September?
0: Yes. Mid-September.
1: Let's all like hang out in one WhatsApp group.
0: Facts. The group chat. The Virgo group chat.
1: Yeah.
0: I love me some Virgo, man.
1: Right?
0: Yeah.
1: Even though it may or may not be accurate, we love the star signs for that.
0: I mean, star signs.
1: It's like, I just discovered very recently that it's not even 12 signs, it's supposed to be 13.
0: The last one's Pluto and it got discarded from the solar system?
1: No. You know how like every star sign has a constellation technically? A physical constellation that exists.
0: Yeah.
1: Right? Because the sun doesn't really move, but the earth does.
0: Yeah.
1: So at any time the sun is shifting position from the earth because of its movement, it lands on a specific lineup of stars.
0: Uh-huh.
1: And that makes the star.
0: I didn't
1: sign.
0: Know you had that knowledge though.
1: Do you know what I mean? Scientifically speaking,
0: Come on now. Scientifically,
1: Anyways, so to every constellation.
0: Constellation, big words now.
1: Oh my goodness.
0: Science major.
1: So every constellation has a sign of its own.
0: Yes.
1: You know, so that goes like, all right, now the sun is passing through this many planets or this many stars or etc. Right? So this is the main idea. Obviously, I don't know it in details. I'm not.
0: Look at you trying to do the humble thing. I don't know if I'm accurate.
1: It's not that. Because I'm not into it. You know, I'm not that, you know.
0: Yeah.
1: I don't try to figure out my personality by reading stars. Whatever ChatGPT says about me being a Virgo. Do you know what I mean?
0: Yeah, I'm not going to lie. What ChatGPT says is low-key accurate.
1: So I'm looking, not always.
0: It says I'm a perfectionist. I'm low-key a perfectionist.
1: You know, I will ask ChatGPT to give me 10 random facts and then ask it to fact check it. And I'll get 3 that are not super accurate. Like, he will tell me that I was not accurate here.
0: Why are you lying to yourself?
1: So I don't know what we're doing here. Anyhow, So there are 12 signs, meaning 12 constellations, right? Mm-hmm. That's wrong. It's actually 13. So apparently sometime, in the past with the Romans and all of that, they were like, you know what? 13 is too much. We're just going to remove one.
0: Take it out.
1: And that's it till today.
0: So the Romans just said, I don't like 13.
1: Yeah.
0: Let's make it an even number.
1: I have no idea, but they were like, we're just going to remove this gun. You know, one, we don't need it. And that's
0: if anyone was born in that time, you're unknown.
1: Yeah, which could explain 12 months out of that.
0: Oh, that's why we have 12 months.
1: But it's wrong. But it's not wrong, just
0: inaccurate.
1: Not completely accurate.
0: Yeah,
1: there is more to it that has been removed. So 13 constellations around the sun, and you know, it should change someone's opinion about this.
0: I want to ask you, my dear listener, do you believe in star signs? Do you believe that your star sign tells you something about you?
1: No. Okay. And I don't think anyone should.
0: Let us know.
1: It makes for a funny conversation. That's what I know.
0: Yes.
1: And it's funny when you could be like, oh my God, you're so controlling. You know what I mean?
0: People use it as an excuse, by the way.
1: Huh?
0: Oh, don't blame me for being so toxic. I'm a Capricorn.
1: Oh, by the way, even if you do, you know, believe in the accuracy of the star signs and the explanations behind each and every one or the characteristics that it provides for mm-hmm. humans, even if you do, the point is not that we identify by them. That's actually not the point at all. It's not. It's about kind of understanding the energy of your sign at the moment, and not necessarily applying it to your life, but using that as knowledge in order for you to learn a little bit more about yourself and about life, so you can figure out what you want and strive and thrive through it. But it's not about like, oh my God, I'm a Virgo. It's less about
0: making it your whole character.
1: Yeah. It's less about that, and it's more about, you know, understanding the elements of that and seeing how that can be useful for you. It's supposed to kind of be looked at that way, but you know,
0: like as a learning point.
1: Maybe. All right, I got a message from Judy. You shout out to Judy.
0: Shout out Judy.
1: We love this. She's like, I believe all the good things my star signs say about me, and none of the bad things. Listen, Judy.
0: That's what I'm like
1: here
0: to
1: for.
0: Hit.
1: That I'm here for. That identify with the good, leave alone the bad.
0: Facts.
1: And who knows? Maybe it's something that could remind you about yourself that you could work on. Not you, Judy. I'm talking to Ahmed.
0: Wow. So she said, I can't diss Judy. Let me diss Ahmed. Free.
1: Yeah. I had to kind of like move forward from that, like swiftly, smoothly. I mean, come on. Isn't that like the smoothest roast ever?
0: It was slick.
1: Right?
0: It was slick. I'll tell you that. But it's at my expense, though. Like, oh my God, such a slick roast. Yeah, because it's
1: okay,
0: on me.
1: Okay. You know what? Friday's a big day. It's going to be Ahmed's birthday.
0: Don't
1: so here's what we're going to do. Here's what we're going to do.
0: Are we going to play Drake?
1: For 24 hours.
0: We're going to be Drake.
1: You really want Drake?
0: Come on, that's my birthday.
1: You really want Drake. So it's your birthday wish, and you want to waste it on Drake. It's yours. It's your wish.
0: What can I wish for?
1: I will look for headlines and play that for you.
0: No. Headlines is like... It's not niche enough. I need to get on that computer and look for some good Drake.
1: That's going to be difficult.
0: Mitra Padre. Mitra Padre.
1: You don't need to search that up. I got that.
0: I want to do Mitra
1: Padre. Also, Ali Guava's like, he shouts out to you. He's like, making anything your whole personality is super lame. Gotta be yourself. Thank you, Ali.
0: Thank you, Ali. I'm a Sagittarius. I can't go outside
1: By
0: in the mornings.
1: By the way, Judy just sent us like some laughing emojis. We love Judy.
0: Shout out Judy, man.
1: She goes like, making anything your whole personality is super lame. Gotta be yourself. No Drake.
0: Why?
1: Please do not punish us.
0: What do you mean punish us?
1: Play
0: we Drake,
1: Drake. On mute is the best. You know what? Ali Guava has very strong opinions about music. I love this for you, Ali.
0: I have the same about food. I just can't. Some people say they eat some stuff and I'm like, I can't allow you to eat that now. It's just not, it's not your choice anymore. But like Drake, come on, we love Drake.
1: Drake is a really good artist. Love Drake. Why can't you just love Drake and just make it a you thing?
0: I feel like you guys are
1: like
0: overlooking
1: me and Guava are fine. So see, even Ali's like, who is we? Exactly.
0: I don't speak French.
1: Who is we?
0: But like you like
1: we has man. You and I though.
0: But you're saying stuff now.
1: Listen, I'm on the wrong side of the algorithm, okay?
0: Today?
1: I have been learning.
0: Oh, I'm scared.
1: How to be a little smoother about conversations.
0: Yeah, the smoothest month is going to start dissing smooth. It's not about
1: that's
0: being good.
1: Yeah, imagine when you're roasting somebody and it's smooth. So it takes
0: by somebody, she means me, by the way.
1: And then it takes a couple of minutes for it to sink in. It's just so funny.
0: Yeah, when the roast takes some time to marinate, and then they're like, oh my God, you just said that to me. That's when it hurts.
1: Exactly.
0: It hurts a lot.
1: Actually, it hurts a lot less. I think this is me making things a lot more digestible for you. Everybody what? Else is having a good time. But
0: just me.
1: Yeah, because good to know you don't seem to be having a good time. So I'm just trying to make sure that you get a good time. Listen, your birthday is on Friday. 24 hours of me being nice to you. That's what you get from
0: that
1: me.
0: That might be. You could have bought me a Lamborghini. I would choose that over it.
1: Exactly.
0: Better than a Lamborghini.
1: This is the best gift I could possibly give
0: being
1: you.
0: Nice for 24
1: I'll be
0: hours.
1: Nice to you. Nice. Crazy. Extra. Like, you hit up my phone, I'll be like my nephew. Would you like some freshly baked chapati?
0: No, that's a little too much. That's not.
1: Oh, my mom is gonna make it.
0: That's like levels. No, that's like when I'm 60. That's where I get.
1: Really?
0: Yeah, that's.
1: Listen,
0: big
1: I say we take advantage of my youth. So let me make you chapati as I can.
0: Facts.
1: While I can.
0: That would be an amazing gift.
1: And Ali's like, you and I dislike Drake. Yes, Sadie, that's true. Me and you. I don't dislike Drake, actually.
0: I don't think you dislike Drake. I think
1: I
0: you're
1: don't
0: just,
1: dislike Drake. It's very hard for me to dislike an artist. If I dislike an artist, it's because they have a horrible voice.
0: Mrs. Red.
1: Mrs. Red has an awful, awful, awful voice.
0: Mrs. Spice.
1: She also has an awful, awful, awful voice. Yeah. So awful voices. I don't like awful voices. But if you are smart and you're funny and the song is gimmicky and it's, you know, there's this song called Pink Blush.
0: By who? By Drake?
1: No. By an artist that I can't remember. But it's going viral on Instagram. And it's
0: super
1: catchy.
0: Oh, my God.
1: And it's super, super, super catchy. Nah, it makes sense. Exactly. It's crazy. And I'm obsessed with it.
0: My ra-ta-ta-ta.
1: Exactly.
0: It's such a stupid song.
1: It is such a stupid song. But it's such art. It's the artistry of the stupidity. I don't know.
0: Got me going crazy. Oh, shalaka. Like, it's so dumb. It's so bad. Right,
1: Judy's wishing you a happy birthday.
0: Hey, happy early birthday.
1: A happy birthday.
0: Hey.
1: Patrick the star.
0: I named him that.
1: Patrick the star.
0: I named him that. I did that.
1: I love this.
0: Shout Patrick the star.
1: I would have done this too. Patrick the star. Oh, you know that. Okay, I remember a lineup of lyrics. What you under a rock? What you Patrick Star? Something like that. Anyways, he goes like, I don't think even Drake's parents listen to him. First of all, Patrick, you don't know Drake's parents, and you don't know their business like that. Like, you don't know their life like that.
0: They barely even listen
1: to
0: anyone.
1: Do you know what I mean?
0: I don't think they do.
1: Huh?
0: I'm not gonna lie, I don't think they do.
1: Why are we assuming things we don't know? We weren't there. We don't know.
0: Drake's dad hung up on him on live. Like, I'm not gonna lie.
1: What?
0: Yeah. There was a time where he hung up on him.
1: Okay, then you and Patrick are onto something, and I am the one that doesn't know.
0: Yeah, but I still like Drake. I think it's gonna be the top of my Spotify Wrapped, and I don't care. You can call it whatever you want. I think Drake is an amazing artist. And that's facts. You have to be nice. You said you were gonna be nice.
1: On Friday.
0: You have to be nice.
1: On Friday.
0: Today.
1: On Friday.
0: From today till Friday.
1: That's a
0: just
1: lot.
0: Hold it together till Friday.
1: That's a lot.
0: That's not 3 days.
1: That's a
0: you can
1: lot.
0: Say, and then you can be as mean as you want on Saturday.
1: It's a lot.
0: I'll be a 20-year-old. You can call me grandpa. It's fine.
1: I can't.
0: I'm old.
1: I can't.
0: I'm old. You know, someone saw me in the gym. He was like, why don't you bring your kids around to the gym?
1: I can barely call you qualified.
0: Oh! And that's you being nice. That hurt my feelings.
1: Hold on.
0: On my birthday. No, it's fine.
1: I said Friday.
0: Close the link. I don't want to be here anymore.
1: We said Friday.
0: No, it's fine.
1: We got a message from Ali Guava. This one's for you, Ahmed.
0: Okay.
1: He goes like, at Ahmed.
0: Wow, he added me. He said personal.
1: Okay. I'll not eat anything with ketchup for 24 hours for your birthday. Sacrifices.
0: Oh,
1: and
0: my
1: I
0: God.
1: And I will be nice for 24 hours on your birthday. Hashtag sacrifices.
0: Oh, my God. If Ali Guava doesn't have ketchup for one day, I'd rather that over a billion.
1: Also, Patrick, you're funny.
0: By the way.
1: You're funny. I don't think even Drake's parents listen to him. It's funny.
0: That's crazy.
1: It's funny. Like,
0: by the way, you know how addicted Ali Guava is to ketchup? I think he has chai and ketchup together. He is so... I think he drinks ketchup at the bottle. So him not eating ketchup for a day, that's the biggest sacrifice that he can make.
1: This is the most chaotic intro I've ever had in Muscat Candid.
0: And there's life for you. That's what you get with me. You never know.
1: Chaotic.
0: You never know.
1: All right, I am ready to unknow. Wow. I'm ready to just, like, you know,
0: stop knowing.
1: Dip into the uncertainty. We are going to go on to a short break. Thank you so much for joining us. My name is Isma Riami. This is my co-host for the day. Your name is
0: Ahmed Al-Zuhaybi, aka P1UT. Oh.
1: All right, cool. We're still here hanging out with you all the way to 3 p.m. We're going on a short break. I will come back with you weather update, and we will get through what we're going to talk about today. But we do have a theme. We're doing part two.
0: Yes.
1: We're doing part two, and our theme for today is Oman.
0: Yes, sir.
1: Why? We're feeling nationalist. I don't know.
0: We didn't get enough the first time.
1: We actually couldn't finish all our content thanks to your engagement. So make sure that you're WhatsApping us on anything you'd like to weigh in on, a song request. Maybe you want to wish Ahmed a happy birthday. This is your chance on 7244-2007. That is 7244-2007. Now, first things first, I've got some music lined up for you first, guys. This song is dedicated for moi. To you. Trois.
0: Trois is crazy. She just said stuff.
1: I just said stuff. Yeah. Moi is dedicating this song for you. It's called Amazing, because you, my dear listener, are amazing.
2: We the best music. Another one.

0: Yeah, I know y'all see me on the radio. I know y'all heard me on the Nation Station.
1: I got to talk. I gotta tell what I'm saying.
0: On 90.4. 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

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It's Esma here, and here's your weather update. Ranging between 38 to 29 degrees outside of Muscat. It's partly cloudy skies to cloudy skies along the coastal areas of Dhofar and its mountains, with chances of drizzle. Chances of some isolated rain over the desert areas of Dhofar during today's afternoon and evening. Chances of cloud development and isolated rain with occasional thundershowers associated with downdraft and hail over parts of Al-Hajar Mountains towards today's afternoon and evening. It may extend to cover the desert areas of Al-Dhahira and Al-Dakhiliya. The rest of the Sultanate may experience clear skies with chances of dust rising over the desert and open areas. Predicting chances of late night to early morning low clouds and fog over parts of the coastal areas of Oman Sea and the Arabian Sea. Humidity levels are ranging between 65% to 98% outside of Muscat, remaining at an all-time high in Salalah, ranging between 80% to 98%. So always remember to stay hydrated. 90.4 Oman FM, it's Esma here, and that was your weather update.

0: from 12 to 3 on 90.4 Armine FM. And we are back. It's Esma and Ahmed here, hanging out with you all the way to 3 p.m. Welcome back to Muscat Candid. Now,
1: yes,
0: I got a message from Patrick the Star.
1: Let's go.
0: I can't get over this. I love his name. Anyhow, this is what he says. He goes like, if we're making sacrifices, because earlier we were talking about making sacrifices for Ahmed. Why? Because it's his birthday for 24 hours. And for 24 hours, I'm going to be nice to him. Ali Guava decides to just kind of like, you know, not consume ketchup for 24 hours. And since we're talking about sacrifices, because we love Pluto and we want to make him feel special on his day, he goes like, if we're making sacrifices, I shall not listen to Drake for the rest of my life.
1: Wow.
0: To honor the birth of Ahmed.
1: Well, guess what? You're going
0: to
1: bring
0: honor the birth of Ahmed is crazy.
1: That's wild to say. This sounds demonic, by the way.
0: Make sacrifices.
1: Make sacrifices for a man. Yeah, it sounds a bit medieval. But you know what? You're going to break that sacrifice today because we are playing Drake. And Patrick the Star, please.
0: He also continues to say, greetings on thy birthday anniversary in advance.
1: Thy birthday, you know.
0: What do you want? Patrick's being fancy. We like it.
1: Being fancy. With it. But guys, just, I'm going to play a song soon of Drake, okay? Just please.
0: I'm going to play. What do you mean you're going to play?
1: Like, we're going to play it.
0: Yeah, thank you.
1: You see, the 24 hours hasn't started. I need it to start now. I need it now.
0: No, you don't.
1: But like...
0: No, you don't. But make sure that you're on the phone on Friday, because I'm about to be sweet. I'm about to be the nicest.
1: The way I'm going to be calling nonstop for no reason. I'm going to test you. I'm going to be calling
0: Just put me on speaker for everybody to hear.
1: Just 1:30. 1:30. In the mid-afternoon. People are snoozing. I'm calling. Hi. Be nice to me.
0: You won't even need to ask me to be nice. I will automatically be like, you know, well, hello. How you feeling today, birthday boy?
1: I'm looking forward to Friday now. Now Friday's going to sound fun.
0: See, so let us have a show today.
1: Hey.
0: So tell me, what do we have cooking today on the episode?
1: So today we wanted to finish what we started with the Oman part one. Right, we did a part about, like, an episode about Oman. We spoke about some hot takes about Oman. We spoke about unwritten rules as Omanis, or residents of Oman.
0: That was funny.
1: And we had a lot of segments that we didn't go through, right? And one of them being, tell me you're Omani without telling me you're Omani.
0: Ooh!
1: What's life like outside of Muscat?
0: Nice.
1: Like, how long could you survive without the Omani edition?
0: Ah.
1: And we have, like... do you know this tradition or is it just outside of Muscat? Like,
0: okay.
1: Do Muscat people know some of these traditions? And green flag and red flag, the Omani edition. Now, this one.
0: This is going to be interesting.
1: When I tell you I'm excited for red flag, green flag, the Omani edition.
0: Yeah?
1: There's so many red flags.
0: I mean, I could think about a couple, yeah.
1: If you can think about some red flags or green flags about Omanis or a Omani red flag or green flag, you can send it in on our WhatsApp at 724420007. Now, if you don't know what a red flag is, let me give you an example.
0: Is that what we're starting off with?
1: No. I'm just going to give them an example for them to text it in.
0: But
1: it's for
0: the next link. Is that what we're discussing now?
1: It's for the next link. I'm just giving them like a preview of what
0: we're
1: gonna...
0: gave us five.
1: Yes, the preview for what's going to happen throughout the show.
0: Okay.
1: For example, wearing pink, purple, or bright yellow dishdashes. Has to be a red flag. Like, in my opinion, that's what a red flag is like. So when I'm asking you for a red flag or a green flag, take that as inspiration. But here's what our first link is going to be of. It's tell me you're Omani without telling me you're Omani, okay? I have some answers from the people that I put in on my Instagram from the previous episode, but we couldn't get to it, right? So this is a prompt to, like, what's something that you do that shows me you're Omani, but you're not telling me you're Omani?
0: Okay, how about we just do one topic at a time, because you're just... This is just kind of like a lot. So let's do one topic at a time.
1: So this is our topic for this link is tell me you're Omani without telling me you're Omani.
0: All right. So here's the first question that we've got for you today. Get on your WhatsApp and WhatsApp us on 724420007. Tell me you're Omani without telling me you're Omani. Do you have an answer for this, Ahmed?
1: Yes. The first one comes from Mahtaz. He says... Your parents never allow you to use Google Maps. When I tell you, my dad till this day, when he's in the car with me, we never use Google Maps. I don't know if that's just like a Batna thing, but parents are like, they're so anti-Google Maps. You have to know street
0: science. I feel like by the time Google Maps were a thing, I was already driving. So I don't ever remember the involvement of Google Maps. Or if I use Google Maps, and if my parents would be like, you don't need that, I got you. That hasn't happened either.
1: It's not about I got you. They just don't like the fact that we use Google Maps to get around.
0: Huh. Really?
1: That's a very Gen Z thing. Yeah. I think it might just be a Gen Z thing. But our parents are so anti-Google Maps. You have to, like, know the way. Like, my dad one time told me to take him to the souk, which is, like, very close to us. And sometimes it's, like, 10 minutes and you go to the souk. I'm like, I tried to pull up Google Maps to put it in the CarPlay. And he's like, what are you doing? Like, do you know anything about driving? Like, you have a car, but you don't know how to get to the souk. Like, he told me, like, put it down and you're going to learn the way. So I went to it twice for me to learn the way. So that's one thing that I definitely agree with. If your parents don't allow you to use, like, to use location, that's...
0: Do you agree? Do we have Imani parents that don't like using Google Maps? What's up, Hassan? 7244-2007. This seems foreign for me.
1: Really?
0: And I got a red passport, too.
1: Okay.
0: I do. I promise. Mother, father, everything. Everybody's Imani.
1: Fair.
0: But, like, I've never seen a conflict. If anything, my mom gets irritated.
1: If you don't use Google Maps.
0: If you do send her a location. Because she's like, now I'm supposed to follow some location, just take me.
1: So she doesn't
0: So do you know what I mean? My mom is like, she doesn't feel the need sometimes, or at some point she kind of didn't feel the need to learn all the navigations.
1: Mm.
0: She's like, if someone is there with me in the car, that's kind of all I need.
1: Okay, fair.
0: So, do you know what I mean? So, I don't really have that around me at all.
1: Fair, because I grew up with that very, very heavily. Like, we don't use location at all. As long as my dad and my mom are in the car, I can't.
0: All right, so tell me you're Imani without telling me you're Imani.
1: You can't leave your grandmother's house without eating.
0: Yeah.
1: That's Imani code.
0: Yeah.
1: Sometimes I get money too from my grandparents. Like, they give you money when you're there.
0: And your grandparents give you money even if it's not Eid.
1: Yes. That's what I love. They just randomly
0: money.
1: Do it.
0: Yeah, they'll give you money just because you visited.
1: True.
0: They give you money just because you showed up that day.
1: I love that for them.
0: Hmm?
1: I love that for them.
0: Yeah,
1: honestly.
0: Yeah. And they're always going to have, like, the randomest change just laying there, like, in their bag.
1: They have cash.
0: Right? They always have cash. Our grandparents always have cash.
1: Do you think they only, like, they mostly function in cash? Like, because they always have, like, their wallets are filled with cash.
0: Nah, they do
1: it
0: for
1: us. Like, do you have a bank account?
0: They do it for us. They do it for us. They do it because they know that if we come through or come around, then there's money there. So it's not necessarily money they're about to use. It's usually money that they keep. Like, I know my grandma would, like, you know, she used to, like, at least back in the days when her health, back in the good old days when her health was just a little bit better.
1: Mm-hmm.
0: What she would do is actually spread some change in cash, like a couple of hundred bases, for all of the grandkids. So when there's a big gathering of some sort and, you know, the grandkids come through to say hello. Oh, hi, BB. Because that's what we call our grandma. BB. Do you call her BB?
1: Call it
0: Didi. What do you call
1: Don't
0: her
1: Don't laugh again? At me.
0: I'm not
1: the
0: laughing.
1: The 24 hours shall start now if you're
0: I not. Did not laugh.
1: Didi.
0: Okay. I call her BB.
1: Oh, okay, fair.
0: Right? So what she would do is that she will keep, like, change for each and every grandkid she has.
1: Mm-hmm.
0: So if I go say, hello, hi, BB, how are you, all of that, she'll be like, this is for you. And she'll take out, like, she'll pull out 200 pesa from her purse and give it to me.
1: Does that change with age?
0: Hmm?
1: When you grow older, do they still give you 200 pesa?
0: Nobody gives me money now.
1: Oh, that's sad.
0: Nobody gives me money, but I feel like my uncle still wants to give me things, so every now and then I do get a gift, which is also extremely, extremely nice. Nice.
1: That's
0: shout
1: sad.
0: Out. It's the same uncle that sends me
1: the
0: you
1: good
0: know
1: morning
0: the
1: text.
0: Good morning duas.
1: Yeah.
0: Text no. Sends me a prayer.
1: Oh,
0: a whole dua.
1: That's big.
0: I know.
1: That's
0: like today's dua was actually so beautiful. You know, let me actually react to this one. Heart. Thank
1: that's
0: you, Uncle
1: love.
0: Harab. He shout out to you.
1: Huge shout out to Uncle
0: he
1: Harab.
0: He is not listening to me.
1: But like I really don't like the fact that it changes with age. Like I'm growing older, but now I'm getting more money from my grandparents.
0: Really?
1: But like
0: that's
1: yeah,
0: good.
1: But I don't wanna be in the depression where it stops. Imagine going to your grandparents, they just don't do it anymore.
0: It will stop once you graduate. Once you graduate, they're going to take the fact that you have a job a lot more seriously.
1: That feels horrible.
0: Fair. I mean, it's up to you.
1: Yeah, fair.
0: You could, you know what I mean, right?
1: Yeah, I get
0: so
1: you.
0: So tell me you're Imani without telling me you're Imani. Ahmed Ali Guava.
1: Uh-huh.
0: Tell me your Armani without telling me your Armani.
1: Yes. Let us know, guys. These are a couple of prompts that you can go off of, but this one's one of my favorites. Your mom knows an uncle that knows someone on the other side of the country. Like, everyone in this country knows everyone in this country. That is, when I tell you, there's someone that works in security that knows my dad. He saw me in one of the first days that I worked here, and he was like, I know who your dad is.
0: You know,
1: all the way in Sana'a.
0: You know, this also happens to me. The randomest uncles and auntie will know exactly who my parents are, and I will have no idea who is standing in front of me.
1: Like, and they're like, we were there, like, when you were born.
0: Auntie bint flan. You know what I mean? You are the daughter of so-and-so, aren't you? And I'm just there like, who are you?
1: Exactly.
0: And how are you telling me my parents' names?
1: That's a bit scary.
0: So it's a little freaky, but it happens. It happens more than I like to admit.
1: Yeah.
0: And it happens randomly too. Like, I could be at City Center just shopping.
1: And someone's like, I know you.
0: So, some lady will come and say hello, and I'll be like, hello right back, thinking, okay, maybe she's a fan. Maybe I'm a familiar face. He's like, aren't you? I don't know whose daughter.
1: Yo.
0: And I'm like, yes.
1: Okay, auntie. This is getting a bit much now.
0: Yes.
1: Yeah, nah. I've been there. And it's
0: How about this? Tell me your Armani without your Armani. I don't walk into an abandoned building.
1: You know what?
0: We just don't walk into abandoned buildings. We're not that intrigued.
1: The darker the shade, the more likely you're not.
0: Thank you.
1: But let me tell you this.
0: And the later it is.
1: Me.
0: In the night.
1: When there's no lights outside, don't you dare jump into an abandoned building, because you know better. As a Armani, you know better. And it be these explorers like, oh, let's go explore this house in Bella. Are you okay?
0: Well, tell me your Armani without telling me your Armani.
1: Could never be me.
0: On 7244-2007.

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0: 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It's Isma and Ahmed here, and we are back with Muscat Candid, hanging out with you all the way to 3 p.m. Now we were discussing something earlier. We were asking you a very funny, interesting question. Mm-hmm. Tell me in Omani without telling me in Omani. And Patrick the Star sent us, I would like to say, an AI photo of Drake in a dishdasha. And in a comment as well.
1: I don't see why.
0: And he goes like, "Tell me he's Armani without telling me he's Armani." Honestly, Drake passes as Armani.
1: No, he could definitely be Armani.
0: He could pass as an Armani.
1: A good looking one too.
0: Huh?
1: A good looking Armani.
0: Relax.
1: He's good looking. You have to be serious.
0: No, he's not.
1: You're lying to yourself.
0: He's not a good looking man. I do not have to lie.
1: Okay, I have zero
0: reasons to lie. If I found Drake to be appealing, I would say so.
1: I don't know.
0: But that's not the case. Oh, plus it takes a little bit more for me. Do you know what I mean? It's not just the appeal and, the face or the body. I need more.
1: Mm.
0: I need more. And Drake is not it.
1: Okay, fair.
0: Do you know what I mean?
1: Fair.
0: But it's I go like aesthetically.
1: Who's mid. Did Patrick say that?
0: No, Ali.
1: Aesthetically mid. That's crazy. Drake has some... Yo, probably the best beard in the game. Who has a better beard than Drake?
0: Okay, first of all, I kind of have to agree.
1: See what I mean?
0: Fire. Yes, his beard is kind of fire. But, like, isn't that an Arab thing as well? Like, how many do we know around us?
1: Yeah. Arab.
0: That have, like... Exactly, that have amazing beards. Do you know what I mean?
1: Fair. Honestly.
0: But you know...
1: I'll take it.
0: He keeps sending photos. Patrick sent another one, and he's like, "Did someone say good looking?" And I'm so happy I have the phone. I will tell you why, because these are gonna send you.
1: I don't like the hate.
0: You are going to really, really get upset.
1: We listen to make them pay. I'm so happy. You're telling me
0: that
1: Drake
0: I have
1: is not.
0: The phone.
1: Come on now.
0: Because this photo that I have from Drake,
1: can you send it to me, please?
0: No, let me enjoy this. He goes like, "This is not even AI generated. The second one is not." Well, he has two little hair clips, and they're pink.

0: sure anyone else is better than Jake.
1: Yeah. That's why you didn't mean that.
0: He's just, like, really good at positioning his music, and he's super, super consistent, and he's very, very hardworking.
1: You're telling me he's not talented?
0: No, that's not what I said.
1: So what does Drake lack?
0: Anybody can be better. A little more talent.
1: No. There's no way. I think Drake is the raw image of talent. Like, no. When I tell you... No, he's a kid from Toronto that was found by Lil Wayne, and he became way bigger than Lil Wayne.
0: Yes, that's what I'm telling you. I am not taking Drake's hard work away from him. I actually genuinely believe that Drake is a nice guy, by the way. Like, out of all the people that I see in the music industry, I genuinely believe that Drake is vibes.
1: He is vibes.
0: Like, I think he is a sensitive soul. I think, you know what I mean? I think he's a bit of a softy.
1: He is.
0: And I could see that in the way that he's petty in rap battles and beefs.
1: Okay.
0: So that's when I'm like, you know what? Drake, you're just a softie, aren't you? You little Drake. You're just a
1: No. He's a grown man. With dreads sometimes.
0: He tries to be. But do you know what I mean? Like, he's always keeping up. He's always working hard. His marketing strategies are on point. Which is why he has the right team, whether they are in marketing or writing all of his music and everything that he creates, they create it for him, and then he walks in pretending like he created it. He did it, but it's okay.
1: Crazy to say.
0: It's okay.
1: You know what?
0: Do you know what I mean? Ali Guava says this, and I quote, if Ahmed has the phone, he'll block everyone and change the wallpaper to Drake with some random quote from his amazing songs that he totally wrote himself. He wrote nothing.
1: He said, Iceman is the nice man. Now I'm hot and cold.
0: See, when you know... You know that last song?
1: What? The one that we just listened to?
0: No. The last song that Drake had in response to Kendrick.
1: Oh, it was so forgotten. The Heart Part 6.
0: That song, The Heart Part 6. The Heart Part 6 by Drake.
1: Might be the worst.
0: Do you know that that's how I know he wrote it?
1: It was so bad. Because
0: that's how I know Drake wrote it. And it's so nice.
1: He's not helping me out. He's not helping me defend him right now.
0: It's fine. Sometimes you can write well. Other times you don't. It just happens that for Drake, it's all the time. So, Ali Guava says that. So, some random quote from his amazing songs that he totally wrote himself. We both know Ali. You and I, we know he never writes his music.
1: Okay.
0: So, he goes like, he never started from the bottom, though.
1: Who said?
0: This is Ali. He goes like, he never started from the bottom. Why? He's not started from the bottom.
1: Started from the bottom, now
0: he goes like, Hard Knock Life in the Suburbs. That is also true.
1: He did come from money.
0: Drake did come from money. And that does create opportunity. But he's not the only one that came from money and, you know, used those opportunities. You know who else came from money?
1: Who?
0: Taylor Swift.
1: And look at her now.
0: Like, low sensation. Is, sometimes money does make money and money does create opportunities. So I'm here for that.
1: Yeah.
0: Back to our topic.
1: Yes.
0: Are we concluding?
1: Yes, because I
0: tell me your Armani without telling me your Armani?
1: Yes, because
0: let's
1: this one's going to take some time. The Armani red and green flags.
0: All right, let's introduce our next topic, Armani themed for the day.
1: Yes, this is green flag or red flag, the Armani edition. I'm going to read you a statement, and you're going to tell me if this person's a red flag or this person's a green flag.
0: All right, Patrick the Star, Ali Guava, Judy, and anybody listening to us today, WhatsApp is on 724-2007. We're receiving statements to see if this is considered a red flag or a green flag. I got the WhatsApp in my hand, and I'm ready with all the spicy opinions. Let's go.
1: The husband wants you to live in his parents' house after you get married. Is that a red flag or a green flag?
0: Ding, ding, ding, ding, ding, ding, ding.
1: What do you think, Asma? I want you, because I know now you're going to...
0: Red! What do you mean I'm living with your parents? What are
1: because
0: you talking
1: it's
0: about?
1: Culturally acceptable to live with your parents.
0: It is, but I'm 36.
1: Yeah, but like...
0: I'm 36. I need my own space. I did not move out of my family's house so that I can move into yours. Like, we're either elevating, you're either adding to my life, or I'd rather do life alone. Do you know what I mean? I'm pretty happy about it.
1: I'm not gonna call it a green flag per se, but
0: green
1: I'm saying
0: flag
1: like
0: how?
1: I'm not gonna call
0: how
1: it a green.
0: How is this a green flag? How is this in any universe that's a green flag?
1: Let me tell you how. I can tell you how.
0: Okay.
1: If he builds a little compartment at his parents' place,
0: yeah,
1: right, and then he tries to build a house outside.
0: Mm-hmm.

0: Like, he's trying with what he has. Some people don't have the financial capacity that some others have.
1: That's okay. I completely understand. I'll wait till you do.
0: Oh, my.
1: Like, what's wrong with waiting till 40? You do? Like, why are we so rushing things like that? What's wrong with waiting till we're ready? What's wrong with establishing? What's wrong with growing yourself before you spend the rest of your life with someone? This is the rest of your life you're talking about. And maybe it's just me. Oh, I'm not married. Don't ask me, okay? Maybe I don't know. Patrick says this. He goes like, depends. If he has good Wi-Fi in the house. Again, Patrick.
0: That's crazy.
1: We got fiber optics.
0: Patrick, chill.
1: Patrick. Fiber optics everywhere. I know.
0: Crazy.
1: All right, I'm the daughter of somebody that did installations.
0: Oh.
1: Fiber optic installation. Shout out to dad.
0: Crazy.
1: Shout out to pops. Shout out to
0: they
1: pops.
0: They have fiber in the house, so you can move in. Crazy.
1: No. I think I told you this before, right? Because my dad used to work in a telecommunication company, and a telecom company basically, and he was an engineer. Telecom engineer, and he went across the Sultanate, making sure, you know,
0: these everyone
1: fiber optics
0: are
1: being built. And he would go for days and days at a time sometimes, you know. I'm telling you, his overtime was late.
0: Okay, bringing his Wi-Fi to the nation.
1: But yeah, he once did come through with the big truck. And I went in and it was freezing cold. I'll never forget this. And he actually showed me the fiber optic because it's made out of glass.
0: Oh.
1: And he showed me like the tiny little, so he goes like that one hair that you see of the wire.
0: Mm-hmm.
1: That could transmit, I don't know how many points
0: number.
1: Of data. Like, yeah, he told me like a crazy number.
0: And you were like, yeah, that's cool.
1: I was astonished. Yeah. I was like, but wow. Today I can't remember.
0: Yeah.
1: And plus, it's probably 10 times that speed today.
0: Yeah, if all you, by the way, if all your requirements to move into a man's parents' place is good Wi-Fi, maybe there's something you need to check.
1: Okay, what do you think?
0: Yes.
1: What do you think? Is this a red flag or a green flag, Armani edition? Can we hear the statement?
0: So the statement is, let me just, because I was focused on the next one. Mm-hmm. Your husband wants you to live with his parents after marriage.
1: What do you think? Is this a red flag or a green flag? WhatsApp is on 7244-2007. Let me know. Is it temporarily?
0: We could give a nuance
1: because
0: and
1: when
0: say
1: you
0: yes.
1: say it because you didn't say that and when there's no clear deadline, it's usually.
0: But would you move in?
1: Inshallah,
0: period?
1: In the future.
0: Would you move in? Period, knowing that
1: with his parents.
0: He was, yes.
1: Why not stay with my parents instead then?
0: So he moves in.
1: Do you know
0: place.
1: What I mean? That's not gonna happen. I'm not moving a man in.
0: See what I mean? But some people.
1: But then
0: do
1: that's
0: it.
1: Just
0: I've
1: me.
0: Heard cases
1: that,
0: where
1: exactly.
0: It
1: that's just me. Other people could do. Not for me.
0: This is a red flag for
1: okay,
0: you.
1: I got one from Ali. Ali says, white flag. He goes like, this is a white flag. He's white neutral flag. On he's, this one. He's like,
0: between.
1: It really depends on the families and lifestyle. I agree. Some families, some lifestyles, they would accommodate something like this. We're quite communal anyway, so it makes sense for this to be okay. Just not for me.
0: Me, it's an immediate red flag.
1: For me,
0: I
1: this
0: don't,
1: is a red flag.
0: Me, it's a red flag too.
1: Like, just come back when you're ready.
0: True.
1: Do you know what I mean?
0: This one's obvious, but I really just... I'm not happy that this is here. He allows you to ask your dad for money. And he sometimes urges you to. So he's like, oh, you want something? Okay, ask your dad for money.
1: Ask your dad for money?
0: When I tell you, I'd have to square up with him.
1: Where did you find this?
0: I'd have to square up with him.
1: Where did you find this?
0: Reddit. Okay, most
1: okay,
0: of these
1: okay.
0: are from Reddit.
1: So. Okay.
0: When I tell
1: go
0: you...
1: Go ask your dad... Yo!
0: I'm squaring up with you. As the dad, I'll square up with you.
1: If you're listening to us right now, what's up as if this is considered a green flag or a red flag, asking your partner or your wife, asking your wife to go ask her father for money. Like, okay, you know what my response would have been, even though I made this love never find me? I'd just be like, aw, I didn't know you were broke. I didn't know you had financial issues. Do you know what I mean? Do you think I should just move in back with my dad while I'm at it? Until you can figure this out?
0: And this is why I tell you guys, that's why being nice for 24 hours is a sacrifice. This is exactly the reason. You see the way she just destroyed a man.
1: Why would that destroy a man?
0: Oh.
1: Why can't I keep...
0: The reality has been checked like a check at the bank.
1: Because... How dare you? Like, yo. This man, because this man in front of me telling me this, how dare he? Honestly, how dare he? Did
0: so
1: he not know?
0: That,
1: did he not know? Does he not know of me?
0: Let me lay down the conversation. So the conversation is like this. You want a Chanel bag for your birthday, but he works in Sana'iyah or something. Like, he owns a garage in Sana'iyah, and he's barely, you know?

0: He's barely making it. And he's like, since you want it so bad, ask your dad for money.
1: That's a different case scenario. A Chanel bag is not a priority.
0: Okay. If you wanted a cooker, let's say something important for the house. We need a new washing machine. And you're like, ask your dad for money.
1: Bruh.
0: That we're going to fight.
1: Come on.
0: And we're going to square up. I'm telling you, as a father, if my daughter asks me for money.
1: If my actual husband says that to me about a washing machine or a necessity, and he's not clear about his financial statement. He just throws that at me as a solution. And that's like his first reaction towards me. That's the first time he's going to hear me call him bro.
0: Bro is crazy. Brody.
1: That's going to be the first time this man hears me call him bro.
0: I broski.
1: They'll be like, bro, why about I move back to my dad's dwelling, man?
0: Crazy. If he's going to fund me, I might as well move back.
1: Shukran, thank you. It's supposed to be sensible.
0: Mad.
1: Maybe this is why.
0: Very unsensible. So if you guys have any more red or green flags, send them in at 7244-2007.

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0: And we are back. It's Esma and Ahmed here, and we're back with Muscat Candid. So earlier we were talking about red flags, green flags, Omani edition.
1: Yes.
0: And we were talking about one specific statement.
1: Yeah.
0: Can we get a quick recap?
1: So it's like, what's a red flag or a green
0: flag? The statement.
1: Like, the last one?
0: Yes.
1: The last one was if he asks you to ask your dad for money.
0: Ah, we don't like that. There was another one before as well.
1: Yes, the one before was that he wants you to move in with his parents.
0: Okay,
1: so like when you get married, you move into the man's parents' house.
0: What do you think about any of these statements? Do they think they're a green flag or a red flag? Now, Ammar has added to the first one, right?
1: What did he say?
0: This is what he says. I believe that is a green flag. So he is completely against what I'm saying. Thanks, Ammar.
1: Yeah.
0: But he goes like, I believe that that is a green flag if there is a deadline, which is a temporary situation. So if you're gonna stay, so I guess if you're staying at his parents' house for just a temporary time, and then, you know, we do something else, then that's fine. He goes like, because at the end of the day, we, you know, they want to have their own space. I completely agree. I think, you know, every married couple deserve their own space. So yes, that's absolutely sensible. If there is a deadline and it's clear, by this date, you will be out of the house and into your own.
1: Yes.
0: And I know what I'm looking forward to.
1: Yes.
0: I'm down.
1: I just think
0: I could be down. I'm pretty understanding when something is clear. When things are unknown and uncertain and it's unini and all of this crazy, I can't.
1: But then you could just, the same money that you use to buy stuff to for her to move into your parents' place, you could just get a, just rent a place. Like rent a two, like a two room.
0: But I would still rather you pay yourself rent and own the place. I wouldn't want to live in somewhere rented. I just wouldn't.
1: So would you rather a parents' place or a rented place?
0: Yes, definitely a parents' place. And if we're getting a rented place, it's because we're paying for our own place. So we've got, you know, so we're just paying off this place in installments. So we're paying every month rent, but it's our home.
1: No.
0: Then I'm okay with it.
1: I'm totally on the opposite side of that. I'd rather live rented.
0: It's a waste of money, in my opinion. I don't want my husband wasting money.
1: I don't know.
0: I don't want my husband. I need him to be a little smarter about it. If he is going to invest in his own place, or this is going to be our place, and he's just paying it off by paying rent every, but it's our home, then I'm down. But if we're just renting some random place in Mawalih, why? It's a waste of money. It's a waste of money when I have my parents' house and he has his.

0: It's a waste of money.
1: I don't know. Living with your parents is never great.
0: I love
1: for me.
0: The privacy. I love this. I love the space. But for me, I would be only. I would be. Yes, it's financially sensible that we pay for a place that's our own. Mm-hmm. It's like renting a car, when you can just buy one in installments.
1: True, you've got a point, but you need a down payment.
0: Do you know what I mean?
1: So if you don't have the money for a down payment, then
0: but that's the thing. A down payment is what, like 5%, 10%. So it's just a small, you know, amount of money compared to everything else that you need to pay off. So you kind of, that it's kind of easier to figure out. And if you can't even figure out that, maybe you can't afford this right now.
1: Oh, you can't afford getting married.
0: Do you know what I mean? And and it's fine. Do it when you're more, you know, capable of doing it. I don't see the mistake. I don't see why not. So for me, would you live in my parents' house? No. But if you explain it to me the way Arfan, the way Ammar said, okay? The way Ammar said it, that there's a deadline and it's a temporary situation and there's clarity, it's clear when the deadline is and I see a plan, I don't even need to know all the details.
1: Just
0: if you tell me it's
1: going to
0: happen, yeah, I'll let you know in 2 days. I'm going to hang out and chill until it's 2 days. Okay. And then you tell me what you need to tell me when it's time. But I'm not going to come and chase you for it.
1: Okay, fair.
0: Yeah,
1: that's fair. That's fair.
0: I got a message from Sam.
1: Uh-huh.
0: And Sam says, green flag.
1: Okay.
0: Green flag if she is okay with that. But red flag if it's imposed on her.
1: So if it's forced, anything forced is red.
0: I don't like forced.
1: Yeah, no.
0: Plus, like, to be honest, I'm not sure if I'm completely against forced. I feel like there is a place and space for you to, you know, dominate the situation. So, for example, if you're just forcing me to accept gold, I'll take the gold.
1: By the way, Asma, be realistic.
0: I'm just saying.
1: Be realistic, Asma. No one's going to force you to take gold. You're going to take it swiftly.
0: Because you're going to be like, you know, what do you mean you're angry? Here's a bracelet.
1: And you're going to say, I don't want it.
0: Yeah, exactly. You're like, impose that on me.
1: You're manifesting good force.
0: Yes.
1: Like, I'm forcing you to go out to this really nice restaurant today. It's not even your choice.
0: Exactly. It's not even your choice. Get dressed. We're going out.
1: I'm like, oh, so I can't. I don't have a choice now. I feel forced. I'm trapped.
0: Like, oh, my God. Now I got to cancel my girlfriend.
1: Oh, no. You had no problem.
0: And I'll just send them a screenshot and be like, yo. And they'll be like, our blessings.
1: Yeah, just go.
0: Do you know what I mean?
1: Just go. Okay.
0: And let us know how it went. Whatever.
1: Okay. Now, I feel like let's shift to another one here. This one gets
0: green
1: under my
0: flags
1: skin.
0: And red flags. Let's do it.
1: Oh, if anyone says it's a green flag, you have a problem.
0: This is going to be funny. Wait. That's so toxic. Everything can be bought at that point. Wallah, Ali, look. I am not the type to ask for anything. If anything, I'll probably ask for nothing, which is something I'm trying to unlearn. So when someone is putting me in a situation where they're just going to give whatever it is, like a gold bracelet is just a funny punchline. Could be anything else. Could be care, attention, a gesture. Okay. I remembered you, so I got you this little bar of chocolate of Godiva because I know it's your favorite.
1: That's really nice.
0: Do you know what I mean? It's stuff like that. So I'm never going to ask for things like that. But if you go ahead and go out of your way to just provide that.
1: That's nice.
0: It's extremely nice.
1: Yeah,
0: so I will feel very different about it then. And who knows, maybe I get even more comfortable to be vulnerable, to be more willing to ask. Yeah. So it's less, you know?
1: Yeah, I hear that. This one, next one is a statement. Imagine the husband saying this, okay?
0: Mm-hmm.
1: I wish you could cook like my mom can.
0: Then go back to your mom.
1: When I tell you, this is the biggest red de la red.
0: Go back to your mom.
1: This is so red, it's violet.
0: Like, just lie to her. Like, if her cooking is bad, just lie to her. Lie to her for a bit.
1: This is why I prefer to be the cook in the relationship.
0: Yeah, just...
1: Because I know I can cook good food.
0: This is why I think everyone should be able to cook. Men, women, whoever, select all. It's a survival technique. We all need to be able to cook.
1: Cooking and swimming are the same thing to me. You need them to survive. You need both of them.
0: Do you know that I could easily say no to, like, a whole proposal because a man can't cook?
1: If you can't cook, I'm sorry.
0: It's an off for me.
1: If you can't whip up pasta...
0: Could you imagine?
1: Pasta's light work.
0: You can't steam rice.
1: Oh, okay. Now we have a problem.
0: Like, what do you now mean you can't steam rice?
1: You don't
0: what
1: have to wash and steam rice.
0: You can't make a quick omelette with some rice.
1: If anyone can't make omelette,
0: call it a day. You know what I mean?
1: If someone can't make an omelette, I think they're not like, equipped to live.
0: What are you going to do when I'm not there?
1: Facts.
0: Eat cereal?
1: And domi? Like, by the way, instant noodles, they do the job. They do the job. Oh, talabat.
0: Everybody should cook. I should cook. You should cook. We all should cook. True. We all should know how to cook.
1: True. I think it's very important.
0: And take care of ourselves.
1: Yeah.
0: Before we decide to take care of someone else or allow someone else to take care of us.
1: Yes, you have to be self-sufficient.
0: You know what I mean? Well, Ali Guava's like, talabat. He's coughing.
1: When I tell you...
0: He's like, cough, cough. He's like, no, Ahmed would say that. Because Ahmed boasts about, you know,
1: what?
0: Being an incredible cook. And then shares none of his food.
1: Okay, listen. When you hit the cookout and you see me on the grill, you better look out. When I tell you, enough talking. One day I'll prove it and you'll come back on air and you'll say, Ahmed's the best cook I've tasted food from. And I'll remind you, when you do it, I'll remind you. We'll see. We'll have to wait and see.
0: Mm.
1: But yeah. Is everything okay down there?
0: Yeah.
1: Someone making fun of me.
0: No.
1: What?
0: No.
1: Someone said something?
0: Well, Ali Guava says he has amazing mac and cheese, and that's all.
1: True.
0: Really?
1: That, yes.
0: I've never tried it. I wouldn't know.
1: It's vouchable. People
0: I
1: can
0: don't
1: vouch
0: know.
1: For my mac and cheese.
0: I have no idea. I will okay. never know.
1: You will know. Soon enough, you will know.
0: Really? You think so?
1: I'm 100% sure.
0: Second year?
1: You will know.
0: And we're still counting time. Counting time for sure.
1: When is this 24 hours? When is this 24 hours gonna start?
0: Mac and cheese.
1: My question is, when is this 24 hours gonna start? Cause now I feel like I need it now more than ever. Like now, if
0: what am I gonna do when you're the type that doesn't follow through? What am I gonna do? I can't
1: it's
0: fix
1: just
0: everybody.
1: Chance doesn't the chance doesn't
0: I can't
1: deliver.
0: I cannot fix everybody. I can't fix everything for you.
1: Okay. Okay, that you know, I feel so offended when someone says I can't cook.
0: Who said that you can't cook?
1: Or like my cooking is bad.
0: Who said your cooking is bad?
1: By the way, if if you find my food bad, lie to me. I'm so serious. I can't take, like, my mom criticizes me on my food so much and I can't take it. So once I get past that criticism, then people can criticize my food. But as of now, yeah, they're threatened to say that American cheese
0: is good.
1: Nah,
0: man, everybody can cook. Also, back to the main topic, green flag,
1: yes.
0: Red flag. Red flag.
1: Immediate.
0: Red flag.
1: I wish you could cook like my mom can.
0: I'm telling you, why?
1: Go live with your mom.
0: Like Ali Guava, could you imagine a husband telling his wife, I wish you cooked like my mom.
1: And you don't put ketchup on my food. Yeah.
0: You didn't get me the gallon of ketchup?
1: Oh, yeah, that's when we have a problem. If she didn't bring you the gallon of ketchup, that's a red flag on her end. She doesn't know you. Your second name's ketchup, so she doesn't know you. Okay, but this next one is, by the way, related to the first one.
0: Okay.
1: So this person dropped a prompt, right? Well, not a prompt, a little bit of a long one, right? And he titled it The Mother-in-Law. Okay? He says, after you get married, your mother-in-law starts coming over several times a week. She comments on how your wife cooks, how she cleans, and how she raises the children. And the husband says, don't take it personally. She's just trying to help you.
0: Why am I irritated?
1: The silence,
0: it's not even happening. The thing
1: is
0: like, why am I the one being irritated? You know what? I don't understand why someone would take someone else for granted while they do everything. Is it because we're understanding and agreeable, or we're trying to be a bit more compassionate with you and soft and not put you on your toes all the time? So you go ahead and you're capable of saying something like that to us. Maybe it's true. Maybe we should be meaner.
1: Yeah, a little meaner.
0: You know what I mean?
1: Bad,
0: maybe we should be meaner because it's a little crazy. So Ali says, now that's a red flag. However, I'm a terrible cook. I'll boil toast and fry my cereal. Yet, I am willing to learn. Grow together, yo.
1: Okay, but wait. Hold on.
0: Ali Guava, I would like to challenge you to learn how to cook. And every episode, 12 to 3, Muscat Candid, whoever it is that's on air, whether it was Ahmed, Urfan, or just moi, tell me every single dish that you have learned how to cook. every single dish. And I will give you a shout out, encourage you every single day. This is a deal between you and me, Ali Guava. Okay? Because you picked the right fruit. I love guavas.
1: I've love never guavas. Had a guava in my life. I've had guava juice. It's horrible. It's horrible.
0: I love it.
1: I don't like it.
0: Love guava.
1: Can I just say, he said, I'll boil my toast and fry my cereal.
0: It's fine. He's not a great cook, but he's willing to learn. So, I need you to learn one dish 1 week. Simple. Simple. That's as long simple. As you can make yourself a meal and you're satisfied, that's all that matters to me.
1: I could even send you a recipe if you want. There's such an easy pasta that you can make. I can help you with it. Someone making fun of me. You only laugh when someone makes fun of me. Go on.
0: Yeah. Oh, actually, no. I was just laughing at what you said.
1: Okay.
0: But
1: by the way, boil your toast.
0: Look, he's willing to learn. Grow together, yo.
1: That's a very good saying. I like that. I'll boil my toast and fry my cereal.
0: Ali Guava got it. He's like, that laugh is brutal. So you got crazy. It. You got it. All right. I got a message from Pew.
1: Pew, pew, pew.
0: Pew.
1: Pew, pew, pew.
0: Pew.
1: Pew.
0: Pew.
1: Pew, pew.
0: Pew is messaging us for the first time.
1: Pew, pew, pew.
0: You shout out to you, Pew.
1: Shout out, pew, pew, pew. All
0: right. So when you block him, so he does sadaqah for you and you receive an email saying, unblock me from the sadaqah app.
1: Oh my God. You have to unblock him. Am I being delusional? You green have to unblock flag. Him. That's a green flag. He wants you. He does sadaqah with your email to say, unblock me. That's a crazy thing to do. Whoever that guy is, I don't know if this is a real scenario. Whoever that guy is, please unblock him.
0: I don't know, man.
1: Give him a chance.
0: You know what's a green flag?
1: What?
0: Someone saying, I'm going to pay for therapy.
1: Is that a red flag or a green flag?
0: It's a green flag. He's like, I'm going to pay for therapy.
1: Therapy is expensive, but he's saying you
0: need
1: therapy.
0: Here's the money, because I want to be with you for the rest of your life. So here's some money. Go get therapy. Now that's a green flag.
1: Isn't that a little disrespectful to tell someone
0: you
1: need therapy?
0: What's wrong with that? Why is that disrespectful? What's wrong with needing therapy?
1: Imagine saying that about someone's weight. Like, I want you for a lifetime, so get in the gym.
0: Completely different scenario.
1: Mental health and weight.
0: That's not that different, actually.
1: I know, yeah. If you tell someone to lose weight because you want them for a lifetime.
0: If I'm a big girl,
1: mm-hmm.
0: right, mm-hmm. and you want to pay for a gym membership and it's a fancy one, and you want to get me a PT and everything, I'll be the happiest.
1: When you feel offended?
0: Why? Why would I be offended from someone trying to help me? Help me be healthier? Why should that be personally? Why should his opinion about my weight be something to do... Why should that be attached to my worth?
1: True.
0: Why should that be... It shouldn't be. His opinion isn't attached to my worth. If he doesn't like the way I look right now, he can bolt. But no, he's here. He's like, I need you to be healthier. I want you to, you know, be able to move and do everything that you need to do. Here's some money. Go to the gym. If a guy is so bothered about how I look like, he'll tell me I'm fat and leave.
1: Yeah.
0: But this is not the case scenario. This is somebody who's trying to help me out because he's trying to stay and he wants me healthier with him for a very, very long time. Why should I be offended by it? It has nothing to do with my worth, my value.
1: True.
0: Has nothing to do. Do you know what I mean? So what? I'm a little big. Maybe I'm a lot big. So what? I was like 110 kilos.
1: Yeah, been there.
0: I still did whatever else that I needed to do. Yeah. Do you know what I mean? It has nothing to do with my worth. If someone is like, look, I think you got issues. You really need therapy. Here's the money.
1: It's harsh, but it's
0: green
1: love.
0: Flag. Why is it harsh?
1: It's a bit harsh, Esma. Because look, maybe you're the type of person that takes the comment no matter what, even if it's harsh. Like if I tell you, yo, you have problems. Go to therapy.
0: Here's the money. Here's the money for therapy.
1: The money part solves everything.
0: Here's money, because that's, because I'm not looking at it as a money thing. I'm looking at it as real support. Now, when someone is at you, looking at you and just criticizing you mm-hmm. and not really giving you a solution, you're not really supporting me right now.
1: Yeah.
0: But if you're telling me that this is what you think is wrong,
1: mm-hmm.
0: right? And me as your potential wife to be, mm-hmm. right? I'm here listening to you, telling me I'm wrong and watch you be like, this is how I'm going to support you be better. Not just for you, but for me, for yourself, for us together.
1: True.
0: Why should I be mad at that? If anything, I should be happy.
1: Fair.
0: Do you know what I mean?
1: But by the way, that's a technique. The doing sadaqah in your name to say unblock me.
0: That is beautiful.
1: That is a beautiful technique. I'm not going to lie.
0: That is beautiful.
1: If that happened to me, I'd be like, fair play, I'm unblocking you. Second chance is here. Let's go.
0: I mean, why did I block him in the first place?
1: Yo,
0: if he's
1: sadaqa,
0: the type of person to do something like this.
1: Sadaqa, this and then so say sweet. Unblock me.
0: Sam says green forest.
1: That's more than a green flag.
0: So that's more than a green
1: that's
0: flag.
1: That's a green forest.
0: It's a green forest.
1: Yeah. I love that. I love that, honestly.
0: Wow.
1: Yeah, no, I'm going to have to take that technique. They're doing sadaqa on. I didn't know that you can do that. Fair play.
0: We're going to go on a short break and we will come back with some more red flag, green flags.
1: Yes.
0: Are we done with this? Do you have one more?
1: Just a little more, yeah.
0: You have one more? All right, yes. Let's give them one so they can think about it and WhatsApp us.
1: Okay, let me just pull this up. Okay, so in every argument, the man involves his parents. So within every argument, he goes back to his parents.
0: Everyone?
1: Mom, dad, she did this, this, this, and that.
0: All of the arguments?
1: And the mom and the dad help solve the case.
0: All the arguments?
1: Every single one.
0: Every single one? Like big, small, whoever?
1: Not the small ones. Like the ones that are important.
0: All right.
1: Like the important arguments.
0: All right. Is this a green flag or a red flag in your opinion, my dear listener? WhatsApp us on 7244-2007. That is 7244-2007. Can we have the statement one more time?
1: Yes. In every argument, the man involves his parents and they help him solve the case.
0: My face is like... Mm.
1: I'll tell you something after the thing.
0: Like lame.
1: No. I'll tell you something after the thing.
0: Wait,
1: it might change your mind a bit.
0: He has no personality.
1: No, it might change your mind
0: no
1: a bit.
0: No presence.
1: You'll see. You'll
0: no
1: see.
0: Opinions of him of his own.
1: But maybe someone has a problem explaining their opinion.
0: It depends.
1: Like, we have to think about
0: that. All of them?
1: Not all. Let's say the ones that are important, like the big arguments.
0: Maybe.
1: Like, for example, like, I don't like the way you talk about this, this, and that.
0: Yeah.
1: And then I'd involve my parents with that because I have trouble sharing my opinion.
0: Well, let us know what you think on 7244-2007.

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That maybe...

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She must be patient. She must have faith in the seeds that are planted beneath the snow. She must hold on, and she must let go. She'll be all right. 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

0: 12 to 3 on 90.4 Armada FM. And we are back. It's Esma and Ahmed here, and we're rocking and rolling all the way to 3 p.m.
1: Yes.
0: So what were we talking about? Red flags, green flags, Armani edition.
1: Yes. So we delved on the topic of marriage, and we were talking about this hot take specifically. In every argument, the man involves his parents.
0: Ooh, I got messages.
1: Oh, let's go.
0: I've got messages. Sam, you shout out to Sam.
1: Shout Sam.
0: Sam is in her feelings.
1: What's she saying?
0: Been there, done that, never again.
1: Mm-hmm. Never that.
0: We'll never, ever, ever.
1: Don't ever.
0: Get back together.
1: Don't ever settle for someone who doesn't want to communicate.
0: And never, ever, ever. Yeah, why would you?
1: If you can't communicate, then you're the problem. You're simply the problem.
0: Would you believe me if I tell you I'm not the fighting type?
1: That's like me telling you I'm introvert. What are we lying about? Who are you lying to?
0: First of all, I'm introverted, but...
1: You are.
0: But I don't show it, I know.
1: Yeah.
0: But then, like...
1: You're not the fighting type.
0: I'm not.
1: You take an argument on a Wednesday afternoon.
0: That's the thing.
1: It's a Wednesday afternoon.
0: I'm actually not the fighting type. So if I feel like I deserve something, and you're not really there, breadcrumbing the whole thing, instead of giving me the whole meal, like I deserve... There's a chance I don't go back and forth with you.
1: I do the same thing.
0: Do you know what I mean?
1: We're more alike than we're different.
0: We won't go back and forth with you. We would be like, all right, bet.
1: That's me. My God, can I?
0: You know what? It's calm. It's calm. We don't have to do that.
1: You triggered a part of me that I can't stop.
0: All right, I got another message. This one is from... I'm actually not too sure who this is.
1: What's the last four digits of the
0: number? Let's see. I'm trying to see if I could fetch a name. Hey, this is Sarah. This is from Sarah.
1: Okay, shout out Sarah. Right.
0: Shout out to Sarah.
1: Mm-hmm.
0: She goes like, red flag, I agree with Esma about the telling his parents every single issue, right?
1: Honestly, very
0: goes like, I think a man should use his brain. She puts like a smiley face. You know those sarcastic smiley faces?
1: Yeah.
0: And he goes like, not all parents are completely objective when judging their children. Facts. Some may exaggerate, so their opinions may not always accurately reflect their children's.
1: True.
0: Also, what happened to, you know, what happens in the house stays in the house. She says it in Arabic, but I'm just translating it because it has a little bit of attitude.
1: What do you think of what happens in the house stays in the house? Do you go tell your best friends about the tea that happened inside the house?
0: No.
1: Do you tell your best friends about your husband?
0: No.
1: Good. Okay.
0: How's he doing? He cool? How are you doing? Calm.
1: She's not calm. Don't
0: do you know what I mean?
1: Me.
0: Things are good. Things are Gucci. Like, he doesn't have to... They don't have to do every single detail that happens.
1: What if there was a problem?
0: If there is a problem that I feel like I'm no longer safe in this situation, that I could be in danger, and when I mean danger, it could be emotionally, spiritually, physically. It could be any of the tiers. If I feel like I'm threatened, I involve my parents immediately.
1: Okay, but let me push
0: you know
1: this
0: I
1: your
0: mean?
1: Way, right?
0: I involve my parents immediately. Why? Because I'm just a girl.
1: That's fair.
0: And the same way you took me from my parents' house,
1: I'll go back there.
0: I go back there.
1: But let me put this in your direction.
0: Okay.
1: But let's focus on the telling the best friends, because some people have a problem with that.
0: Mm.
1: Not saying me, just some people, right?
0: You.
1: Some people.
0: You.
1: So
0: you. A lot of people do have this
1: issue. I don't have a problem with it per se.
0: There's something about female friendships in the Middle East, specifically here around me in Oman. I don't know how it is outside.
1: Mm.
0: I mean, I could assume, because I have friends from across the Gulf as well, girlfriends, and we have the same, you know.
1: They do tell.
0: We say we have the same kind of, you know, tightness in relationships. So girls here, we're annoyingly close. The way we maintain our friendships is so personal and so intertwined. We're so intimate in some of the details that we're talking. We're way too comfortable with each other. We call each other out for not texting each other. Like, if my friend doesn't text me back, haven't you heard
1: that? These
0: girlfriends be fighting left and right. Goes like, you know, you made me feel like I am not worthy when you ignored my message.
1: You made me feel.
0: I'm not your partner. Yeah. Exactly, but friendships here, girlfriendships, are that close. And it's here specifically. I see this here in Oman the most.
1: I feel underappreciated and unseen. To the point,
0: yeah, exactly. We do talk like that to each other.
1: Marry me then. At this point, marry me.
0: He goes, that's the thing. I think this happens here, and we're all like this. We're all like this. The thing is, I feel like because we do have a lot of arranged marriages that happen, there's always an expected. When you have the expected on the forefront, everybody just does their role and then call it a day. And sometimes you don't have conversations with your partner outside of it. Do you know what I mean? So who are you having all these conversations with? Your girlfriend.
1: That makes sense.
0: Do you know what I mean? Like, what are we going to do? Do you know what I mean? Is it clicking? Yes. So that is what I mean.
1: Yes. So look.
0: But he needs to stop being lame and have a personality.
1: Here's the thing, right? Let's move on to the best friends thing, because I do have a bone to pick with that one.
0: Why? What's your bone to pick with girlfriendships?
1: Let me ask you. No. Girlfriendships are fine, but sharing the secrets of the house, or not the secrets of what, or the problems that go on inside the house with your girlfriends. For example, your man came from work and he sighed on his way and he was like, and then he walked in the house, right?
0: Yeah, why are you sighing?
1: Okay.
0: Why are you sighing?
1: Let's say he did that. Let's say he did that. And then, like, he walked in, he was like, I'm sorry, I just

0: This man that got back tired from a whole day, pressure from capitalism slaving away. Do you
1: Yes.
0: know what I mean? At that time, I'm not gonna care about that. I'm gonna care. I'm like, but what about me? I look pretty. Do you know what I mean? So, would you prefer that I sit there and bombard my husband, okay, with all my feelings after a long day, or do you want me to go deal with it with my girlfriend, let her know everything that's going on, and she'll look at me and be like, "Well, you're not crazy, but why don't you wait till tomorrow, see what happens?" Do you know what I mean? Like, she will take that pressure of all my emotional, outburst. And she'll be like, "It's okay, girl, I got you." And then I will feel better, and then we'll go to bed, and then I'll wake up and forget about it. Which ones do you prefer?
1: Wow, I don't know if that was manipulation, but you just swayed my opinion.
0: I
1: Now I
0: know.
1: think you need to talk to your co-workers.
0: You
1: Like,
0: do. You do, you do, you do. One person cannot take all your feelings.
1: true.
0: That's
1: Especially
0: just
1: if
0: in
1: you're like
0: general.
1: a big feeling gal.
0: Oh yeah, I'm an emotional orange. I got orange blossom in the air right now.
1: Oh,
0: I
1: Justin
0: am
1: Bieber.
0: no.
1: No, I
0: No,
1: got
0: no, no. Gold
1: orange
0: Ford.
1: blossom in the air right now.
0: Exactly.
1: I've heard that song.
0: Yeah, on my
1: Justin
0: show.
1: Bieber, no?
0: No.
1: Aw. I think he remixed it then.
0: It's okay.
1: I don't listen to the
0: But
1: original. I wouldn't listen to the original. I discovered yesterday there's an original version of Karate Kid. What? Ew!
0: What is this, ADHD Central?
1: Yeah.
0: Let's move back to the topic.
1: Right.
0: Okay, I think we've exhausted this one.
1: Yes.
0: Red flag, green flag. Do we have another one, or are we moving on to a new
1: We're
0: topic?
1: moving on. Khalas. That's
0: Amazing.
1: the
0: What's
1: last
0: coming up
1: one.
0: next?
1: Coming up next is life outside of Muscat. So I want to talk about the differences between life inside Muscat and outside Muscat on some different calibers.
0: My Muscat people, where you at?
1: Yes. The people that live in Muscat, you are going to be like the yes or no. Is this different in Muscat or outside of Muscat? So yeah, we'll get more about
0: It's
1: that.
0: okay. I'll be the representative today.
1: Yeah, I'm the representative outside of Muscat because I'm my blood. And in my heart, I'm not a Muscat boy.
0: You're not.
1: Thank
0: You're
1: you.
0: really not. He was once mad about a. I think it was a. Was it a 600 Besa
1: Water
0: bottle of
1: bottle.
0: water?
1: That's disgraceful. That should be a crime. That should be an offense. That can't be the case. I don't care where you're selling a bottle of water. 600 Besa is illegal. And it's not even the big ones. It's like the 500 ml. Those 100 Besa ones.
0: He made such a big deal. He's still making a big deal.
1: If it's 200 Besa, fine. Yalla, 300 Besa. 400 Besa, لعيونك, if it's in a cinema. 600. Come on now, what do you take me for? I can get it for like 100 Besa everywhere.
0: Like, yo, some it's even less. Like 70 Besa, 80 Besa,
1: Come on now, that's a
0: 60
1: bargain. That's a
0: Besa.
1: bargain for
0: Like,
1: water.
0: have you seen these Aquafina water bottles?
1: I'm telling you now, and you're trying to sell me one. What is in yours? Gold water? Disturbing information that.
0: It's about where you're drinking that
1: I don't
0: water.
1: care where I'm drink. Isn't it the same water, Asma?
0: Yeah, it
1: Let's say I'm
0: is.
1: drinking it in a cinema.
0: Maybe it's poured in a glass.
1: Oh, very fancy. Wow, you've just poured
0: Water in a
1: water.
0: glass tastes better.
1: 500 Besa.
0: Sara, what do you think? Don't you think that water chilled in a glass just simply tastes better?
1: And this is how I know you're from Muscat. You're willing to settle for stuff just because. Oh my god, you Muscat
0: Settle for
1: people get on my
0: stuff?
1: nerves.
0: We settle
1: Because,
0: for
1: like,
0: stuff?
1: oh my god, it's in glass. A real minimum. What? I'll get the bottle of water, pour it in glass. Oh my god, I'm rich.
0: All right, we got Sara, and she's like, "I'm from Muscat, and I agree with Ahmed."
1: Thank you.
0: You know what? I guess I'm just bougie. Whatever.
1: You take business class, so we're not on the same caliber. Deny it, I dare you. I can tell you what trip you took in business class. Don't test me. Exactly. Talking about some, I'm bougie. Sorry.
0: Hey, hey.

0: That was Teddy Swims with Lose Control on 90.4 Oman FM. And before that, it was Mutt by Chase and Pluto. That one was played for Mazen and Nubi. Huge shout out to you. Now we are back.
1: Yes, we are.
0: It's me and Ahmed over
1: it's
0: here.
1: The boy.
0: P1. My name is Esma.
1: And I'm P1UT.
0: We're hanging out. We're chilling.
1: We outside. And speaking of outside.
0: Okay.
1: See the alley, you know. I'm trying to compare life inside and outside Muscat. Because I feel like the capital city of Oman, Muscat, right, is a city of its own. It's like it's a whole different world to everywhere outside of Muscat. I wouldn't say it's vastly different, but there are some huge differences.
0: Yeah.
1: So I can speak from the standpoint of someone who's in Batna, or like specifically Al-Musana, right? And Esma can represent the people of Muscat.
0: Because I lived here all my life.
1: Exactly. So the first point we're going to attack is the community. So who has more of a community sense, or where is there more of a community sense? And by that, we mean that the people are more in tune with each other. The people know each other. You know your neighbor, the people behind your house, the people in your neighborhood, the people who come to the mosque. You know everybody around the neighborhood. Where is that like seen more? Is that inside Muscat or outside Muscat?
0: It's seen in both. It's seen in both. Maybe is not on it? It's maybe not on the same levels because people now have smart houses.
1: Yeah.
0: But it's still the same. Like, I know for a fact that my mom, okay, I'm talking at someone that has lived in the same house for the past 35 years.
1: Yes.
0: All right? And I'm telling you that my mom knows everyone in the neighborhood, and all the aunties and all the ladies, background, language, color, shape, everybody.
1: Mm-hmm.
0: Everyone is in one WhatsApp group.
1: Okay. So you'd say there is a sense of community.
0: It's so funny.

0: Because my mom calls them like Group Maljiran.
1: Group Maljiran, like, it's is cute.
0: Exactly, it's like it's the neighbor's group. So all the ladies are just hanging out in that group. Do you know what I mean? Talking, I don't know, maybe they send each other like homemade recipes, I guess. Or they're like, oh, you know this lady, I don't know who, for in Mabele, she sells vitumbua. Stuff like that.
1: Okay, that's cute.
0: Very.
1: That's, see, okay.
0: Extremely, yeah.
1: So when I... Also, when I say sense of community, do they go outside with each other? Like, do they sit outside the houses? Is there, like... Because I feel like with the way that Muscat is built, mm-hmm. it's more like... It's more of a city rather than, like, a neighborhood type of vibe.
0: It depends on where you are in Muscat.
1: So
0: Al-Hail is kind of suburb-like, in a way. It's mm-hmm. kind of like the suburbs, in a way.
1: Yes.
0: But it has different areas. Some areas are fancier than others. Some areas are busier than others. Some areas are older, newer than others. Mm. So I feel like there's a variation. But as I said, like, we have more smart houses now, cameras everywhere. Do you know what I mean?
1: Yeah.
0: So people more watch each other than actually communicate with each other.
1: Yeah.
0: So there's a lot of, you know, what's up instead of being on the outside.
1: And that's where I think the difference lies, because...
0: But the difference is there, but...
1: It's not that
0: the
1: bad.
0: Momentum is the same.
1: Yes. Well, at the end, we're all Omanis. So yes, we're all Omanis. The habit
0: so same. Inside Muscat, outside of Muscat, everybody's communal in a way. Like, yo, everybody will know that I left the house.
1: Crazy work.
0: My neighbors will know, okay, that's my left, okay, she's back now. Like, they can notice if they want to. That's what I'm trying to say.
1: Here's the difference, right? As someone who's from my neighborhood, I know every one of my neighbors, and especially the people that come to the mosque. So my dad would do this, like, I saw this person at the mosque. He's like, this guy, these are his sons. And they and their house is over at that area. Like, we know of people that come to the that share the same mosque, that share the same majlis as us, the people that we visit in Eid. Like, we know the people around the community. That's the tight circle. That's what I would call a tight circle. For example, the tight circle would sit outside in the middle of the day, okay, and just hang out with the neighbors. Like, all the neighbors sit, like, right behind our house, or, like, a little to the left behind our house, and they just chit-chat. Like, all the aunties sit around and chit-chat every day. And yeah, it's been a habit for a long time.
0: I get it, but it's hot.
1: Yeah, no, they're fine with it.
0: I know. We're not.
1: Yeah, we're dalu'een. We're, like, spoiled.
0: We just don't need to be outside when there's AC inside.
1: Try and tell the aunties that, you know, back in my day we had no AC, we used to sleep next to fire,
0: or this one, you know, and we didn't even have schools, we were learning under a tree.
1: Yeah, under a tree. I could not believe it for my life, but it was true.
0: No, that is definitely true.
1: And they used to play this game called Huwalis, and they'd have tournaments. I don't know if you know what Huwalis is.
0: No,
1: it's a really, really weird,
0: explain that in English, this game called Huwalis.
1: So it's kind of like a board game, but you play it in sand, you dig holes in the sand, right? And then you put seashells, because we live next to the ocean, so there's a lot of seashells you can collect. You put seashells on the ground, and it's like, I don't know how to explain the format or the winning of the game. It's just very, very niche. It's very niche. I think you can look it up and barely find information about it, but it's a very niche game that my grandma plays, and she can even host tournaments for, like, the neighborhood. So I feel like that gives them a sense of community that's unprecedented. Like, I feel like that sort of... And I've seen that in Nazwa, too. I saw that, like, people of age, like, the older generation, they hang around each other. They're more, like, outside. Even in the heat, they're more outside, and they're more... They know each other, right? They're very in touch with each other. And I feel like that's something that I missed when I came to Muscat. Because I've lived in rented places in Sana'a. Like, I've lived in... Okay. Like, near the beach, there was a place that you... Like, it's kind of like an Airbnb type of thing, but you can rent, right? The neighbors... Upon arrival, they welcomed us. And I'm like, yo, we don't know you. Like, that's really sweet. Like, it was me and a bunch of friends that rented the place. And I was like, that's really sweet.
0: Yeah.
1: And, like, if you book two mazra'as next to each other, the mazra'a next to you, because, yo, us in Sana'a, we have the best mazra'as.
0: Yeah. I can't guarantee the same happening in Muscat.
1: Yeah, that's where I think we take an edge.
0: I
1: kind of
0: won't guarantee. Okay. No, the thing is, like, I know things are a bit simpler.
1: Yes. And because the neighborhood is way more...
0: and it's slower, and it's simpler, and people are less scared, even though things are even less secure, you know?
1: Yeah, because we have no sense of... Like, yo, you know how many times I've seen a police car?
0: You know what I think? I think y'all can fight.
1: Oh, we can fight good.
0: I think y'all can fight. Like, if something actually wrong happens, you'll just gang up on somebody and fight.
1: Oh, when I tell you the stories, Esma, the stories
0: don't tell me any stories. We don't do this.
1: The stories don't end. No, no, no, no, no, no, no, no, no.

0: love.
1: I don't. No, no, no.
0: I
1: let's
0: love
1: not.
0: Sana'a. I love Sana'a so much. It's such a beautiful city. But someone
1: we
0: from
1: need
0: Mustafa
1: to have
0: Khan's,
1: a welcome to Sana'a hat.
0: The thing is,
1: I heart Sana'a.
0: I need a shirt. I need more than I need a shirt. Because look, if you move from
1: Mustafa, a hat is practical. It's sunny outside.
0: Good point. Good point. Yeah. But my point is, people that move from Muscat to Sana'a won't love Sana'a because you lived in the high end. You can't go to the low end.
1: Aww.
0: Going from low end to high end makes you appreciate the low end more. I'm not saying Sana'a is less of a city because of its ruralness, but at the end of the day, it's different and it's beautiful.
1: I love that.
0: Yes.
1: All right, cool. With that, we conclude that one for now.
0: Yes.
1: We can,
0: I think
1: we
0: can talk
1: that.
0: About more, like, more different categories after the
1: we got more categories?
0: Yes.
1: Why?
0: Because there's a lot of differences between us and the outside.
1: Do you think that, my dear listener, do you have a lot that big of a difference between being in Muscat and being outside of Muscat? What are the major differences that you think they are? I don't know, man. I feel like Omanis are Omanis. Whatever you take them, you cannot take the Omani out of...
0: Yes.
1: You know, you can't take the Oman out of the Omani in
0: true.
1: A way. Like, we are kind of all the same. Like, the more... I get to know different parts of my own country as I relearn more and more about my history, my heritage. I learn more about people. More open now than ever, right?
0: Yeah.
1: Well, at least I try. According to my social battery.
0: Yeah.
1: We have limits, okay?
0: She's an introvert.
1: I got limits. Anyhow, so as I'm learning and going through this journey, I'm learning that we are a lot alike. That we do have a lot of habits that are the same. There are a lot of things that we are Omani, very, very, very, very red passports about. So what's up us if you see a huge difference between people in Muscat and people outside the Muscat, whether they're Omani residents? What's up us on 7244-2007. That is 7244-2007. I would love to hear some opinions from residents. Maybe because us, we're Omani, we might not notice.
0: Mm-hmm.
1: But you see it from the outside in a way.
0: Yes.
1: So let us know on 7244-2007. We are going off on to a break. We've got the news bulletin approaching at 2:30. Make sure that you're tuned in for that. We will play you some music and we will be back right after the news.

Good afternoon. This is the 2:30 p.m. news bulletin from Radio Sultan Hatef Oman, and here are today's headlines. His Majesty the Sultan greets Her Excellency the President of Moldova on her country's independence anniversary. The Sultanate of Oman participates in the 17th conference of the parties to the United Nations Convention to Combat Desertification. And the Omani Real Estate Association organizes the Real Estate Innovation and Artificial Intelligence Forum. Those were the headlines. Now for the news in details. His Majesty Sultan Haytham bin Tariq sent a cable of greetings to Her Excellency Maia Sandru, President of Moldova, on her country's independence anniversary. His Excellency Sheikh Khalifa bin Ali al-Harthi, Undersecretary of the Foreign Ministry for Political Affairs, met with His Excellency Arman Izagaliyev, Deputy Minister of Foreign Affairs of Kazakhstan. During the meeting, they reviewed aspects of bilateral relations between the two countries and discussed regional and international issues of common interest. The Sultanate of Oman participated in the 17th Conference of the Parties to the United Nations Convention to Combat Desertification, UNCCD, and its high-level sessions, including the Sandstorm Program. During its participation, Oman emphasized the importance of strengthening collective action to address sandstorms and dust storms, recognizing them as a transboundary phenomenon requiring coordinated responses. The Sultanate of Oman highlighted the importance of providing concessional financing to countries affected by land degradation and drought, facilitating technology transfer and capacity building, and enhancing the participation of local communities to achieve a sustainable impact on the ground. Oman continues to develop its national system for combating desertification, land degradation, and drought through the implementation of the National Strategy to Combat Desertification, the preparation of the National Land Degradation Regulations, and the National Drought Plan, and the strengthening of programs for restoring degraded lands and sustainable rangeland management, in addition to employing modern technologies in monitoring and follow-up activities. The Omani Real Estate Association organized the Real Estate Innovation and Artificial Intelligence Forum, which discussed the future of modern technologies in the real estate environment amidst rapid global transformations. The forum addressed the importance of employing innovation and digital solutions in developing the Omani real estate sector and enhancing its efficiency and competitiveness. The opening of the forum was presided over by His Excellency Qais bin Mohammed Al Yusuf, Chairman of the Public Authority for Special Economic Zones and Free Zones. OQ Group concluded its four-week Energy Pioneer Summer Program 2026, in which more than 270 children participated in applied educational experiences aimed at broadening their horizons, equipping them with new skills, and refining their personalities in preparation for the future. The program was implemented as part of OQ's social investment programs in cooperation with Umran Group and the Early Intervention Association for Children with Disabilities. The program combined interactive workshops, applied activities, and field experiences in the areas of safety, entrepreneurship, science, technology, engineering, mathematics, innovation, sustainability, tourism, and promoting Omani identity. The activities of the Entrepreneurs and International Expansion Forum, organized by the Embassy of the Kingdom of Bahrain in the Sultanate of Oman and in coordination with the Small and Medium Enterprises Development Authority, Riyada, and the Omani Bahraini Entrepreneurs Association, began in Salalah in the Dhofar Governorate. The forum reviewed ways to increase the volume of

trade exchange between the Sultanate of Oman and the Kingdom of Bahrain, and the import and export opportunities for the products of entrepreneurs in the two brotherly countries to global markets. The price of Omani crude oil for October delivery fell by $5.45 compared to yesterday's price, reaching $86.41 per barrel today. The average monthly price of Omani crude oil for September delivery was $76.36 per barrel. And lastly, the Ministry of Finance, in cooperation with the Central Bank of Oman, organized introductory workshops on local government financial instruments to raise awareness of the importance of institutional investment in these instruments and their role in supporting and developing the local debt market. The workshops addressed government development bonds, local sovereign sukuk, and treasury bills, in addition to reviewing the role of investing in them to improve cash liquidity management and diversify investment portfolios. The workshops also discussed the mechanisms for bidding, subscribing, and investing in government financial instruments, as well as introducing the approved annual issuance plan for 2026. That was the news in details. Now for a recap of the headlines. His Majesty the Sultan greets Her Excellency the President of Moldova on her country's independence anniversary. The Sultanate of Oman participates in the 17th Conference of the Parties to the United Nations Convention to Combat Desertification. And the Omani Real Estate Association organizes the Real Estate Innovation and Artificial Intelligence Forum. That was today's 2:30 p.m. news bulletin from Radio Sultanate of Oman. Next one will be at 5 p.m. this evening. Thank you.

0: 90.4 عمان اف ام. It's اسماء and احمد here, and guess who's back?
1: Yizzer.
0: Back again.
1: Hey, we are back. She didn't say we are back. She said Esma. Wow. She doesn't account me for this show. That's fine.
0: Of course I don't. It's my show. Sniffle all you want.
1: Can we propose the 24 hours now? Like, please.
0: For anyone just tuning in, welcome back to Muscat Candid. Why is he asking about the 24 hours? Because it's his birthday on Friday. And yes. I promise him this every year, that for 24 hours on his birthday, I shall be nice.
1: She tries her best.
0: I don't. Nice. I succeed. I don't do trials.
1: Oh, she said,
0: succeed,
1: I don't miss.
0: I succeed, my darling.
1: I don't miss.
0: Never.
1: Come on now.
0: That's why I only bet on me.
1: That's why she only bet on her.
0: That's why I only bet on me, because I know I'm going to get the job done.
1: Facts.
0: I swear, you can't even leave recorded episodes behind. I'm joking.
1: Wow.
0: I'm joking.
1: That's the way you're throwing shade? Come like an umbrella.
0: It was just there, and I'm a comedian, and something, sometimes that happens.
1: Yeah, but...
0: Sometimes.
1: You know what did happen, though?
0: Yeah.
1: Before the news, yes. We were talking about... Oh, the alley-oop today. We were talking about life inside and outside of Muscat.
0: Mm.
1: And we had a little more bullet points to talk about. And I see that you have some messages.
0: Yes, we do. So we were talking about the differences between life inside of Muscat and life outside of Muscat.
1: Yes,
0: and
1: sir.
0: We are asking you what you think are the biggest differences. We talked about neighborhoods. And I've definitely agree with the fact that we have very similar habits.
1: But we'd give now, the edge to outside of Muscat.
0: Definitely.
1: Yes.
0: Now, I got a message from Christopher. And Christopher says, on the whole, I have realized the Omanis are so natural and very close to nature. In my 44 years in Oman, wonderful. Sorry, it's 43. Yo, it's still a lot of years.
1: That's a lot of years.
0: That's like, I'm not even... Oh, you have been here before I was born.
1: You've been here longer than my... mother was born. Like, my mother's not even 43. I was never even a thought.
0: Your mother's not even 33?
1: 43, no.
0: She's not 43 yet?
1: No, she's 41.
0: Wow! Okay, auntie, I see you.
1: Come on now, she's still fresh out.
0: I can see that. Aww, it's so cute. Anyhow, are we very close to nature?
1: I'd say we are.
0: I mean, in a way, I love cows. And that's... because we had some.
1: You're from Muscat. You know, in Batna, or in anywhere, especially in Nezwa. Oh my God, especially in Nezwa.
0: Mm-hmm, mm-hmm.

0: Every family has a farm.
1: We got more messages. This one is from Zabi. Okay, Zabi. We love it. That's what we're calling you. Marwan. You shout out to Marwan. Marwan says this. He goes like, I think one of the main differences is stress from my view, point of view. I don't know why, but in Muscat I feel stressed, maybe because of traffic, work, life expenses, etc. Instead, outside of Muscat, I feel more comfortable. Do you think so?
0: I believe so.
1: Regards, Marwan. You know, yes, Muscat is more expensive. More money, more problems anyway.
0: Facts. And it's just more stress. I don't know why.
1: It's
0: I feel
1: rushed. Muscat is rushed.
0: I feel so relaxed in Sana.
1: Muscat is rushed in comparison with a lot of outside of Muscat. Now, I'm not saying... Yes, Sana is quiet compared to Muscat.
0: So beautiful. Sana
1: is peaceful. The thing is, what I like... What I really love about outside the Muscat is the night hours. Especially as a night owl.
0: That's one of the topics.
1: As a night owl, yes. And then we've got for Mariam, he shout out to Mariam El Khanjari. She says this. She goes like, traffic, noise.
0: Yes.
1: That's true.
0: Listen, okay, don't get misconstrued. Big word though, misconstrued. Traffic is one thing. Bad driving is another thing.
1: Oh, yeah.
0: Outside of Muscat, you don't want to be there.
1: No, there's something shifts. In the aura. Like, you know, like, I actually can tell that I'm entering Barka. I can tell by the driving. I need no sign.
0: In any roundabout.
1: I need no sign. And then I drive, and then there's Swiq, you know? And then
0: Swiq is more
1: And then
0: peaceful,
1: you cross that. Do you know what I mean? The and then you're in Sahar.
0: Yeah.
1: And that's when just like things are hotwired for some reason.
0: When I tell you in a roundabout, if a granddad decides to, he's like, hey, I'm almost gone. Try me.
1: And I love the fact that all the cars are from the early 2000s.
0: Camry.
1: Do you know what I mean? That Lexus Camry, 400. Early 2000s, the Lexus, the Hondas.
0: Ultimas.
1: The Ultimas, the Nissans.
0: Yeah.
1: They're all odd brown, shady, gray colors. Do you know what I mean? Rarely white cars for some reason. Rarely. I don't know why. Like, unlike Muscat, Muscat's filled with white cars.
0: Yeah, I have a white car.
1: But for some reason, outside the Muscat, nobody does white.
0: The darkness.
1: Everybody wants darker. The shadings are darker as well when you're outside of Muscat. For some reason, the cars are more tinted.
0: Yeah. We are outside.
1: But yo, you'd be surprised. You see some of the fanciest numbers. Some of the oldest cars. Like, you will see a 1998 Lexus, and they're like four digits.
0: Four digits is calm.
1: 6655. And you'd be like, why?
0: Nice number. That's a nice number.
1: And they'd
0: number.
1: Be like, why?
0: On a Lexus?
1: On a Lexus 98. Explain
0: too.
1: That to me.
0: It would be a taxi, too.
1: Mariam says, no stars here in Muscat. Honestly, yes. You find more stars outside of Muscat.
0: Why is there no stars in Muscat?
1: Light pollution.
0: Wait, did they miss me?
1: Light pollution. Relax. Relax, inflated head.
0: Damn. My birthday coming up.
1: Yeah, no. It's coming up. It's not here yet.
0: Can we please start the 24 hours?
1: No.
0: Please.
1: Never.
0: I thought it was a star.
1: Never inflated head of yours. No stars here.
0: If you inflate this head anymore, khalas, it's long.
1: Well, honestly, she did keep a cheeky smile next to it, so there's a chance this is what she means.
0: I know you missed me, because like, I'm a global star, sensation. Some would say, like...
1: We love you for this, Mariam. Thank you.
0: Some would say, like, I'm Mr. Worldwide. But you know.
1: Again, inflated head.
0: Can you let me have it? I'm turning 20.
1: It's not.
0: I'm turning 20 soon.
1: You're still young. You're still a baby.
0: No. I'm a grown man. I don't believe that either. That's so sad. How do I not believe my... How can I expect people to call me a grown man if I don't believe myself? The confidence has lost.
1: We got a voice note from Mariam. I am just going to play it and hope for the best. I hope it's safe for radio.
0: Yep.
1: And we shall play it.
2: This means no chance, okay? No stars here. If you want to see the stars, just come and go like I did Jalan Bu Hassan, you know?
1: Tell them.
2: Come and look to the stars in the night. Mm-hmm. And especially if there is no moon. Wow.
1: That is amazing. Mariam is one of absolutely the most beautiful. Yo, prettiest
0: so
1: sky.
0: Beautiful.
1: Prettiest sky I've ever seen.
0: So beautiful. Yeah.
1: By the way, even the sky in Jabal Akhdar is gorgeous. If it's not too cloudy.
0: The outskirts.
1: If it's not too clouded, at night it's just beautiful. But Badia is probably, my experience in Badia, spending the night camping back when camping was still

0: okay for me to do.
1: But when you ticked off, khalas, no more camping.
0: No, it was after 2019, and then I was just there like, all right, cool. Now I have back issues. But...
1: I have back issues now. Crazy. Yeah,
0: like, you know, I can't smile too much.
1: That's crazy.
0: I really can't. My back hurts. It's...
1: What? She said if I smile too hard, my spine goes, oop, calm down, miserable.
0: But it's true. I smile a lot less.
1: What?
0: Yeah. I allow my resting face to rest.
1: Oh, Fez. I don't. I'm not going to lie to you. I'm so reactive. My face is always on something.
0: Ali Guava wants to shade us. He's like, most of the stars are on jump start. Now, Ali.
1: Oh, okay. Hold on. No. Ali. Say she love them so much.
0: Ali.
1: Get him, sis.
0: I thought you and I were cool.
1: Get him, sis.
0: Talk What's
1: nice
0: going on, Ali?
1: Talk nice to him.
0: I thought you and I were cool.
1: No, we're not.
0: Most of the stars are on Jumpstart. Maybe you're right.
1: Maybe you're right.
0: That's why the superstar...
1: Come on now.
0: ...is on Mascot Candidate.
1: Because there's some that shine.
0: How's that?
1: Some of us shine
0: How's
1: and some
0: that?
1: Of us
0: How's
1: sit
0: that,
1: there.
0: How's that, Ali? How's that, Ali?
1: Yeah. Some of us shine.
0: Yeah, go ahead, call them stars.
1: Yeah.
0: It's fine because somebody needs to be the superstar.
1: Someone needs to be the shooting star.
0: Thank you.
1: The one that blasts it. That's us.
0: No, I'm a superstar. You can be a shining, falling anything.
1: A shining, falling anything. Calm down. Could be a rock. I'm no rock.
0: You could be.
1: If you're calling me the rock, yes, because that's a handsome brother. That's a really good looking guy.
0: And then, since we're here.
1: Yes.
0: Right? Do you want me to wish you a happy birthday today? Or on Sunday when we come back? Because we're about to go for a long weekend, and I wish you the best of weekends. But Mariam is absolutely correct.
1: Yes.
0: Better stars outside of Muscat. Why? Light pollution. There's just less light.
1: Less pollution.
0: Less light.
1: You think so?
0: Yeah.
1: There are stars, but just
0: because
1: can't
0: we
1: see
0: have like
1: Muscat.
0: Yeah. No, I mean we have so much light in Muscat.
1: Yeah.
0: Buildings, taller buildings. Even though we don't have skyscrapers. And
1: oh,
0: all
1: we
0: of
1: don't.
0: That.
1: Yeah.
0: But like
1: we're
0: the taller buildings, there's a lot of them buildings. Coming together, the lights on the roads and everything. So we might not see all the stars, but there's a lot less of that outside of Muscat.
1: Yeah.
0: You know what I mean? Things are a bit darker, so you get to see more. It's darker during the night, so the stars actually show up more.
1: Yeah.
0: Which is why Bedia has perfect skies, in my opinion.
1: Yeah, that's because it has way less light pollution.
0: Mm-mm,
1: why in the desert, too, it's best for...
0: Okay, so Ali Guava is like, Esma cannot be compared. It would be insulting to call her a star when she brightens everyone's day.
1: Come on, he said you're the sun. Okay, now answer me this. No, riddle me this, Ali Guava. She's the sun. What am I then?
0: Let me continue, because he answers that in the same message.
1: Oh.
0: Ahmed... You're
1: Be
0: just...
1: Tread lightly. Tread lightly. I have feelings. It's my birthday.
0: Not yet.
1: Don't do that. Say it.
0: He says, Ahmed, you're just in orbit.
1: Oh. Oh. Okay.
0: By the way, Ali, thank you so much.
1: Oh, you're thanking him for disrespecting me. Okay.
0: Because I brightened everyone's day.
1: Oh. But then he shaded me, and that's okay with you. Okay, I see what type of friend you are. It's okay.
0: It's fine.
1: I'm not even sensitive about that. Because, it doesn't matter to you, does it?
0: Okay, how about this?
1: I think
0: I could wish you happy birthday today.
1: I don't even want to hear it. It's fine.
0: Yes, you do.
1: Since Ali Guava says I'm in orbit.
0: What does Ali Guava have to do with anything? You and I, focus on me.
1: He said I'm a rock that circles the sun, and you're the sun. He said I'm a buzzing bee that's
0: going around
1: your head.
0: Think about it this way.
1: Yeah.
0: Don't you learn a lot coming on the show?
1: I do.
0: Right. Wouldn't you call me, which is my absolute honor, a mentor?
1: Yes.
0: Right?
1: Yes.
0: So, technically...
1: This has to be some sort of manipulation, but it's working.
0: I know. I try to calm you down.
1: I hate it. It works.
0: I'm learning how to do that now, and alhamdulillah, it's been working in my favor.
1: Fine.
0: I try not to... Because I can't... You know what I mean? You're so... Whose birthday? Mariam is asking whose birthday. It is Ahmed's birthday
1: on
0: Friday.
1: Come on now.
0: Ahmed is turning 20. He is no longer a teenager.
1: Yes.
0: It's his birthday week?
1: Yeah.
0: I love this for you. Yeah. This is very Virgo of you.
1: Yes. And me orbiting
0: if
1: is
0: If that
1: ironic.
0: Was real.
1: If it's real. Orbiting is very ironic because it means I'd lose weight. So for now, I don't mind it.
0: Okay.
1: Yeah.
0: Okay. We're off on a good note.
1: Yes.
0: Well... Let me wish you a happy birthday.
1: Go on.
0: You ready?
1: Go on.
0: You ready?
1: Go on.
0: You ready?
1: Go on. Then.
0: Happy birthday to you. Happy birthday to you. Happy birthday, dear Ahmad.
1: Yeah.

0: Mariam wants to sing it for you as well. Hold up.
1: Happy birthday to you. Happy birthday, Harun Ahmad. Yeah. Happy birthday. Happy birthday. To

0: a hustler, and these people be jelly, okay? They be jelly because they don't got what you got.
1: Jelly,
0: they be jelly because you got it like that.
1: Jelly and jam.
0: Okay. Tanya's birthday.
1: Yeah.
0: I wish you all the best, Saraha. Yeah. I hope it's everything that you wish for and I really do.
2: That was the nicest 3 minutes of this show ever.
0: For now, we are officially concluding today's Muscat Candid. We thank you all so much for listening, for tuning in. Thank you, everybody, for all your WhatsApp messages coming through today. Catch us again back here on Sunday because it's a long weekend for me, for you, and for everybody involved. Happy long weekend, everybody. Happy long weekend for now.
1: Mm-hmm.
0: Actually, before that, catch us again back here on Sunday, 12 p.m. all the way to 3. For now, though, you can keep on listening because who? We got the Sunset Drive at 4 p.m. And do follow us on the Instagram.com at imanfm.om. For now,
1: hey.
0: We got to sign out.
1: It's my birthday!
0: We got to say goodbye.
1: Turn it 20.
0: Stay hydrated and let us see you here again on Sunday. Bye!

0: bookstores and authors, alongside workshops, talks, and children's activities. It runs from Monday, August 24th to Friday, 28th from 10 a.m. to 10 p.m. I attended the first day and spoke to Sara Al-Ma'mari, head of volunteers, Ali Al-Mijani, representative of Dar Arab for publishing and translation, and Ammar Al-Naimi, author of Sodom and founder of Fantasy Majlis Bookshop. Here's more from those conversations.
1: My name is Ali Al-Mijani. I am the chief editor at Dar Arab for publishing and translation.
2: Okay. So this is the second edition of the Hebar Forum. What does the Omani reader seem to be looking for at the moment?
1: Since Muscat Book Fair was cancelled this year, Hebar Forum came to take a place at a very crucial moment where publishers have missed their readers and readers have missed meeting the publishers and buying the books from the publisher directly, hearing the stories of the books and behind the scenes section of buying a book is something that is I, as a reader, used to miss, and now as a publisher, I also miss it, talking to the readers.
2: When you attend an event like this, can you actually see differences between what people say they like reading and what they ultimately end up buying?
1: That's a global challenge now, but if I'd be talking about Dar Arab specifically, I'd say that even though we are 80% literary specialized, we do publications in history and memoirs and philosophy. And other genres. But mainly readers now look for literature. People online say that they are maybe interested a little bit more in philosophy, when it comes to buying a book, it's always easier and extra assuring to buy a novel than buying a philosophical book.
2: Why do you think that is?
1: Because you might end up not understanding or not even starting to read the certain book that you chose of philosophy or some very specific niche specialization.
2: So it's nice in theory.
1: Yes, that's it.
2: And what kind of books do you find are easier to sell and which ones are maybe harder to convince readers to pick up?
1: Here in Oman, because I always participate in international book fairs, I would say that readership in Oman is focused between two main categories of books. The first of all is literary books, and then the second is Oman history, or the history of the area books. So for these two types of categories, it's very easy to convince readers and to highlight, books of these categories highlight themselves. You don't need to put an effort. Well, when it comes, maybe one literary genre that is facing a hard time in finding its readers is poetry. No, people do not buy poetry collections anymore. Publishers do not publish as much anymore. And people seem to like reading poetry online more than in a physical book.
2: And as a publishing and translation house, how do you decide which works are worth translating?
1: There are multiple things that we keep in mind before choosing a work. First of all, the success of the work in its own language. If this is in the case of translation or choosing a book for translation. The success of the book in its native language, and then the success of the book if it has traveled through into other languages. And this is one of the main things that we look for. And then we see if the book would find its reader, would be easy for readers in the Arab area to be interested in, would it be intriguing for them. And then we take in consideration stuff like prizes, recognitions, and reception of the book in its original language. That's about translation. About authors, when they communicate us, we have a reading committee of people of different interests, different experiences in life. This committee usually have the final say on what we publish and what we don't.
3: My name is Ammar Al-Naimi. I'm the owner of Fantasy Majlis, and I'm also a fantasy novelist living in Oman.
2: What genres are currently doing particularly well with younger readers nowadays?
3: In general, we're seeing a lot of gravitation towards fantasy, mysteries, thrillers, romances. And as people grow older, they tend to go towards self-help and maybe some psychology.
2: How much does a book's cover or social media popularity affect whether someone picks it up or not?
3: I think currently social media trends are more important than covers. I'm quite sure that a cover helps in the beginning, but I get a lot more people asking me about a book they saw on social media than people seeing a cover and saying,

0: الموهب عمان اف ام.
1: The second Heber Cultural Forum is happening at the Oman Convention and Exhibition Center, with participation from publishers, book

0: think I want that one. In case they don't have anything in mind, sometimes the cover grabs them, but it's not enough for them to actually buy it.
1: Can you tell me a bit about the books exhibited here? Are they in Arabic or English?
0: We have a mixture. So Fantasy Majlis has some Arabic books, some English books. We like to focus on epic fantasies and high fantasies, but we also have sci-fi, urban fantasies, some sci-fiction, some post-apocalyptic stuff. But all in all, we try to really focus on the fantasy genre so that we can give a depth to the reader.
1: And which book was the most appealing today?
0: Oh, people have been grabbing the Malice series. So I'm actually almost out of it. I think I have two copies left. And I think that's partly because you're focused on fantasy. I think I'm the only one who has it at the moment.
1: Okay. Can you tell us a little bit about the book?
0: Absolutely. The Malice series is very similar to Game of Thrones, where you have multi-point of view characters building wars and you going between these different people and not being able to figure out who the good guy is. But it is more hopeful and it has a little bit more magic. In Game of Thrones, they tell you there's a dragon, you don't see it. In Malice, they tell you there is a dragon and it's about to bite the character in the head.
2: Hello, my name is Sarah Al-Mamri. I'm the head of the volunteers.
1: Sarah, what can people expect to find at the second Hebr Cultural Forum?
2: The second edition is a bit different, meaning it came on a bigger scale. Mm-hmm. It came when people were thirsty for something similar to the book fair. So it's a huge event compared to the first one. It's more people, more books, more sections as well in the place. People can expect a variety of books. So readers are going to enjoy the forum a lot. They can also expect workshops related to different sectors, cultural workshops in different areas, in addition to the stage and the kids area, in which we will be hosting a lot of things. The kids area is also full of workshops that are related to kids as well. We also have the reading marathon, which is a marathon that's going to stay throughout the whole forum.
1: And now it's 5 p.m. What has the atmosphere been like so far?
2: I don't want to say surprisingly, but surprisingly, it's been very busy. You can see how lively the place is. A lot of people are coming in and out. We have a lot of families. We have a lot of people from all over the Sultanate coming. Because again, the atmosphere is really fun and there's something for every member of the family. So if you're here with your kids, they're going to enjoy the kids' corner. If you are here just roaming around, you're going to find something.
1: And were you expecting this?
2: I don't think we were hoping for it and definitely expecting it. However, we were not expecting it from the first day.
1: Okay.
2: I think from the first day we were like, okay, it's going to be fun, but not this busy.
1: And Sarah, one last thing. What are you hoping that visitors would take away from this forum?
2: I think the most important thing would be that I want them to feel welcomed. I want them to feel like the forum was a lovely experience, that they got to see people they like, they got to find the book they want. And in addition to knowledge, like I would love for them to actually take knowledge, whether that be from the workshops or from the books in themselves.
3: The second Hebr Cultural Forum continues until Friday, August 28th, from 10 a.m. to 10 p.m. at the Oman Convention and Exhibition Center, with the book exhibition, talks, workshops, signings, and other activities throughout the week. Special thanks to Azam al-Raisi for editing and mixing this report. This has been Tuqallawati on 90.4 Oman FM.

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90.4. 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

0: This is the Sunset Drop. Thank you for tuning in. I'm your host, Yusuf. And as of right now, it's just me and you. Thank you for tuning in until about 5 p.m. or so. That's when the 5 p.m. news will be happening. And then around 5:30, inshallah, we have the segment, Nadia's segment, Lost in Space, starring Nadia and Zayd El-Belouchi. After that, around maybe 5:50 or 6 p.m. or so, we have Literally, starring Nadia as well, and Fatma Mekki. So it should be a good day, inshallah. It's one of them intellectual days. Intellectual Wednesday. That's what we're gonna be calling it. But it's just gonna be me and you until 5 p.m. It was a bit last second for me. I didn't know I was just gonna be talking. I didn't think I'd be doing this again, to be honest with you, until a long, long time. But yeah, it's me and you. So if you'd like to keep me company, if you have any questions, you know, when you guys ask me questions, when you get involved in the conversation, it makes my monologuing much easier. Because I could just chit-chat. I could talk to you guys. And you guys are what made those days fun. So hit me up at 724-420-07 if you have anything you'd like to discuss with me. If you have any opinions, any hot takes, whatever it is, I'm with you. But we're going to be starting the way that we normally start, with a weather update.
1: We interrupt this program to bring you a special report.
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0: So if I were to sum up today's weather, I could very easily sum it up by saying it's quite hot outside. It is quite hot. I was sweaty earlier. I had hopped out the shower. I was feeling good this morning. And I went outside. I was all perfumed up. Hopped in the car. My car, you know, naturally, as it always is, was hotter than the outside by like four times. It was four times hotter outside than it was, sorry, inside than it was outside. And I was sweaty. And it ruined my shower, man. It ruined my shower. Not completely, because, you know, your boy was still fresh. We hygienic out here. But I felt sticky. I don't like that feeling. I'm a big fan of that feeling when you hop out the shower and your body's like powder smooth. You know what I mean? You feel kind of dry, but fresh. You feel cold. You know that post-shower coldness? I'm a big fan of that. But it only lasted for a little bit of time because I went outside soon afterwards and suddenly your boy was sticky. And I'm not a fan of that. The reason it was sticky, though, is because the humidity is currently at about 86%. It's 86% humid. I feel like the humidity is overachieving right now. It's doing way too much. I'm not a big fan of it. But it is what it is. The humidity does what it does during the summer. The temperature is ever so slightly decreasing in terms of its average. So it's 31 degrees right now. And within the next couple of days, it's going to rise up to about 36 being the highest. But I'm making my dua, praying that soon is no longer going to be that way. Soon enough, inshallah, our averages are going to be about 27 degrees. I'm hoping. But let me know how you're coping with the weather, dear listener. Hit me up, 724-422-007. As I mentioned, it's just me and you until 5 p.m. After that, the show is mostly going to be run by Nadia and her group of charismatic, informative guests. We got Zeta Belushi coming soon and Fatma Mekki for the show, literally. Zeta Belushi will be here for our space segment, Lost in Space, where they're going to be discussing all things intergalactic. I have this playlist here. It's called Hakuna Matatizo or something. Hold on. Matatizo or something like that. And it's a cool one. It's like Swahili rap. So let's jump into it and we'll be back shortly. 9.4. Abba!
1: Abba! I swear to God for my life that I speak for my heart. Shawai kupenda, let me see your hands up.
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Thank you for tuning in. I'm your host, Yusuf, aka Bubs, and it's just me and you until about 5 p.m. 5 p.m., we're going to have the news, as I mentioned earlier, and as we do every single day. After that, at around, I'll probably pop in just for a little bit, just to have a little chit-chat. And let y'all know that at 5:30, we got Zayd El-Belouchi coming in to talk about space with Nadia in their segment, Lost in Space. It's super interesting if you're interested in space-related matters, that intergalactical stuff. After that, at about 5:50 or 6 p.m. or so, we're going to have Nadia and Fatma Mekki in their segment, Literally, which should be fun. Inshallah, if you're into literature, if you're into books and all of that, that's how we're going to be wrapping up the show for today. But until the 5 p.m. news, it's just going to be me and you. So please do come through. Keep me company. Hit me up on WhatsApp at 724420077. Blue Cyclone is in the building. Shout out to Blue Cyclone, the homie. He says, wonderful Wednesday for real. First time drove an electric car. What was that like? And which car? Is it very different from driving like your regular run-of-the-mill everyday vehicle? A gas vehicle? Like, what's the difference? I don't know. Have I been? I feel like I've driven, not driven, but in Dubai, some Ubers drive, like they'll have you in a Tesla. And that was pretty cool. I think I've been in one. I remember it feeling quiet. And I remember it feeling a bit cleaner, maybe more simple on the inside. But other than that, I didn't feel like it was all too different. However, I've never driven one. I've never, ever driven an electric car. So let me know what that was like, man. Okay, so Blue Cyclone is saying it was a Tesla. And it's insanely different. But why? What makes it different? Is it the feeling? Is it just the feeling? Like when you hit the pedal, do you, like, you don't hear the grrr, you just hear zzz, you just hear the electricity, zzz, you gotta charge that thing up. You know, people who drive electric cars, they have these, I feel like y'all got privileges, man, because you always get the closest spots at the mall, especially like Mall of Oman. Y'all got right next to the entrance, right next to the pregnant women. Sometimes it's in front of the pregnant women. Women with babies and children, they gotta park behind the electric vehicles. That's some privilege. That is some privilege. I wonder why. Maybe because that's the only place they could've put the charger. But they should put you on the middle. Right in the middle with everybody else, man. Why do electric cars get that type of privilege, man? If you know, let me know. Hit me up. WhatsApp 724420077. Sue has messaged in saying, what's y'all's plans for the long weekend? I don't have any, personally. My plan is to relax, because I just came back from holiday. I just came back from Bali, which I'm going to talk about probably until 5 p.m. That was the plan, but right now we're talking about electric cars and how they're ranking above everybody else. They're ranked in society higher than pregnant women and people with disabilities, because they're situated right in front of the entrance everywhere you go. Sometimes I want to park there just to be like, yeah, whatever, man. Why y'all got privileges like that? That's that low-key hesed. I'm joking, gang. Mashallah. Blue Cyclone is saying it's not the sound, it's the push, the instant acceleration response. Interesting. I guess it's one of those things, it's like skydiving, right? Because people could explain the feeling of falling from an airplane from that high up, diving out of it, you know, and just experiencing that. But until I actually do it, I probably won't know what it's like. But I'm happy for you, Blue Cyclone, for you got to test it out. Anyone out there who's driven an electric car, is it better? Is it better than a gas vehicle? If you own one, do you find that it is actually better to own a gas vehicle? Also, how does that work? Like, you just plug it in, charge it up. Is there an extra charge, so to speak?
an extra charge. Like when you're at the mall, when you're in your VIP parking spot at the very front, right by the front door. Do you have to like pay a toll to charge your car at one of those charging stations? I've been wondering that. Sue is saying color the corner of your plate green. Yeah, I noticed that. Also, by the way, have you guys noticed the new swagged out zeros on the license plate? I don't know when they started doing this, but they got that that little slash. You know that thing that people do with their eyebrows? They do like a fake little slash, like they got hit by a baseball bat in the eye. Or that thing that, you know, these Gen Zers are doing with their hair now, where they get the blade and they just go right across, right by the ear, right by the temple, and it just looks like a big slash. Have y'all noticed the zeros on the license plates have that now? A lot of the older ones, it's just a zero, a normal zero. Now that zero is swagged out. Y'all notice? I don't know. I don't know if it's just me. Maybe I haven't missed it. I missed the transition, or I just never noticed it before. But there was a car in front of me with a zero, and I was like, yo, that's one swagged out zero right there. Blue Cyclone is saying, just like fuel, the electric charger has a nozzle. Yeah, I know, it's got a little, it's like a plug, right? It's like a plug, but there's no smell. But do they gotta pay, though? That's what I want to know. Because I feel like you'd be saving a lot with an electric vehicle. You know what I mean? But yeah, the new zeros are crazy. I'm a fan. Oh, you know, I checked, because, you know, I don't have my license plate memorized. That's just me. I don't know why. I just don't have it memorized. I got to check every time somebody asks me. I don't think about my license plate enough. It's not a special enough license plate for it to take up any space in my mind. So when I was in the car and I saw that there was that swagged out zero, I was like, yo, do I have a zero on my license plate? Now I want a zero on my license plate. I want one with the little slash in the corner. You know what I mean? Cyclone is saying they do, but much less. They do pay for the charge, but much less. Probably, you know, that makes sense. That makes sense. And also, they avoid the fluctuations of oil prices and gas prices and whatnot. So that's pretty dope, man. That's pretty dope. Might consider it in the future. But moving forward. As I mentioned earlier, I just came back from Bali. I was on holiday for 2 weeks, and boy, was it an experience, because there's so much to do over there. I expected that it was going to be green. I actually expected that it would be a bit similar to the Philippines, but because I've been to the Philippines many times, I'm half Filipino, so of course I've been in and around my archipelago quite a few times. However, it was very, very different. It was a different world to anything I've experienced. There was so much art. There was art all over the place. There were statues, hand-carved. I even got to carve my own statue because there were classes. And if you know me, you know I love stones. They don't use typical stones, though. They use a very soft type of, like, I don't know if it's like a mudstone or a sandstone or something, but You could chisel into it really easily, and you do gotta be a little careful, because you can, if you press too hard on it, it could break. So, yeah, I got to do that. That was a lot of fun, and you get to see just the magnificent art of the country. I was like, man, why isn't this art more popular around the world? Is it because their materials are soft and readily available? Like, there's a lot of wood carvers as well. A lot of people carving wood with such insane, intricate detail. Same with the statues. But then you go to a place like Italy. I guess because they use marble. Marble is significantly harder and more difficult to chisel into. Like, you need proper tools and muscles to carve into that. Like, to do the same stuff that they used to do with their sculptures. But these ones were absolutely insane. Absolutely, it was mind-boggling for me, and that was only one of the many things that made the experience so interesting. I wanted to immerse a little bit into the creative side of the country, because it's such a creative country. No, sorry, creative city. Bali is its own little province in the archipelago that is Indonesia. For those who don't know, an archipelago,
it could be archipelago or archipelago. Either way, it's spelled with the CH where the K and the CH collide. But for those who don't know, Indonesia is a group of islands. That's what an archipelago is. It means a group of islands. So Philippines is an archipelago, and Indonesia is an archipelago as well. And Bali is one of those islands, and it's recently attracted a whole lot of attention because Indonesia is actually a Muslim country overall. Like, it's a majority Muslim country, but Bali has its own very unique religion that's unique to Bali. Like, they have their own belief system. It's very close to Hinduism, and they have some Hindu beliefs that kind of coincide with some beliefs of Buddhism and their own mythology as well, right? Their own beliefs that have been passed down through their ancestors and whatnot. And it's very interesting. So you'll see these sculptures of, I guess, the gods that they believe in or the deities that they believe in. I don't think they necessarily see them as like gods or anything. They see them as these deities in a higher spiritual realm. Like, they have this one that I was reading about. I went to a museum over there. What was his name? His name was like Barong. That was his name, I believe. Barong. And Barong is said to be like the guardian of the forests, right? And they have his face everywhere. It's all over the, like, they'll have Barong statues and sculptures and wooden sculptures and paintings of Barong all over the place. It looks like one of those Chinese dragons. You know those Chinese dragons they'll have at those parades? But the face will be a mixture of, like, how do I describe, y'all know Gyarados from Pokemon? It kind of looks like a Gyarados mixed with a warthog, and it's got these, like, little tusk fangs or whatever. Very interesting stuff overall. But like I said, I wanted to immerse myself in some of the creative aspects of the country. So as well as going to the sites and the places you gotta go as a tourist, they also did really cool things like jewelry making classes, where you can go and pick a piece of jewelry. It could be a pendant, it could be a ring or a bracelet or something, and they'll walk you through the entire process of making it out of silver. So they'll take you to the class, you can pick a design or bring your own if it's feasible. They'll help you make it, they'll get the silver, and you get to melt it yourself. They have a blowtorch that you use manually. It had a pedal, so you had to pedal the fire with your leg and melt it right from there before you take whatever you've made and put it in a rolling mill, which is that little, I don't know how to describe what a rolling mill is, but it helps you flatten or shape the silver. And basically, like, they'll kind of spoon feed you, they'll hold your hand the whole way through, but you get to make a piece of jewelry, and you get to keep that piece of jewelry. And that's actually what I'm wearing now. I'm wearing it as my my wedding ring. It's a piece of jewelry that I got to make from scratch. I melted it and everything, of course, with so much help. Like, I probably couldn't replicate the process 100%. Like, the class, one thing that kind of, like, you know, I don't want to say bothered me, that's a big word, but one thing I didn't love about the class was that they held my hand a little too much through it. You know, and I think there was somewhat of a language barrier, so they kind of just showed me what to do, and then if I was messing up, they would just take over. So it was kind of like a 50-50 thing, maybe even 60-40. They did a lot of the heavy lifting in making this ring that I'm wearing, but I did get to watch it be made. I was involved in a lot of the process, and it made the ring a lot more sentimental to me, because it was something that I saw when it was just a melted scrap of metal. You get me? MOGD has messaged in. He says, I'm hungry. Can you eat diet deities? I see the joke that you're making, like a deity joke. They actually, I think they have a deity for eating.
there was this one, like, this sculpture of a character. He was kind of a big bad character, I'm not gonna lie. And he was in front of a lot of the restaurants. So I assume, like, maybe he's some kind of, like, they believe him to be a, like, some good fortune for restaurants or something. I don't know. But he was a deity and a half. You know what I mean? I'm talking about Bali, by the way, M-O-G-D, because that's where I was on my holiday. It's in Indonesia. It's an island in Indonesia. And you're also asking if I'm alone today. Only for the first hour, because Nadia has to prepare for her next two segments coming up. She's got Lost in Space at 5:30 with Zayd Al-Balushi, and then she's also got Literally with Fatma Mekki from like 5:50/6 p.m. or so. So she's getting ready for that, and in the meantime, it's just me and you guys. So I'm happy to have you guys here and to be chit-chatting with me. We got Sue saying, now I can't see Barong as Gyarados. He kind of looks like Gyarados, a little bit. I don't want to be disrespectful, you know what I mean? But I just, the comparison is hard to unsee. And Sue is also saying, oh, I want to do my own band with my husband one day. Then, but Bali is the place to go. I know a lot of people who went to Bali for their honeymoons. And it's a great choice because there's so much to do. It's really, like, safe. The people there, so friendly, mashallah. It was incredible how friendly they were. I'm gonna tell you just a little thing. I hope no one gets upset, but give me just 1 second first. So I don't know if this is gonna upset anybody, but I was in Bali, right? And in Bali, the people were so warm and so welcoming. Everywhere I went, every shop I went to, they always greeted me with a big smile. They would push their hands together in appreciation. And just overall, I didn't feel on edge anywhere I went. They were happy to have visitors. And they have so many tourists over there, you know? I had a 23-hour layover in Thailand. And I'ma just be real. I don't know if it was just the airport, but the airport staff were rude, man. I was not ready. I was not ready at all. I had a very, a different situation than they were used to, because for a 23-hour stop, your luggage actually has to come out of the baggage claim. Like, it has to come out. It doesn't get put straight onto the next flight. So because of that, I had to go and retrieve my luggage for my 23-hour stay. And I'm gonna be real, we landed at like 10 p.m. and I was sleepy. I was tired. I actually didn't want to leave the airport. I wanted to stay at the airport until my next flight 23 hours later. I was totally cool with that. They have hotels at airports as well where you could sleep. That was the plan. But because I had to retrieve my luggage and exit through immigration, I had to prepare a visa on arrival, like, page. Like, they had this page that I had to fill out, and then, you know, I got my visa on arrival. I had to exit through immigration, get my luggage, and I was like, okay, maybe I can go back inside and just sleep. That's all I wanted to do, because I didn't sleep on the airplane going there. Once I got my luggage, nobody was helping me, man. No one was giving me advice. Oh, can I go in? Blah, blah, blah. People were mad. Like, I would go up to customer service and be like, hey, I got this situation. And they would be looking at me like, why are you talking to me? Like, why are we interacting right now? I got no help. And the only reason this stuck out to me was because there was such a stark contrast between how lovely and warm and kind the people in Bali were versus how stone-faced and actually kind of aggressive the people at the airport in Thailand were. I don't know if anyone else has experienced this, but man, they were not having it at all over there. But alhamdulillah, we made it through. It was different, and I couldn't go back inside. They didn't let me. I could only go back into the airport, and they call it like the air side of the airport, the flying side. I could only go back 3 hours before my flight departed.
So I have these big pieces of luggage with stuff that I bought, and I had to find a hotel for me and my wife last second, which, alhamdulillah, we were able to do. We stayed at a decent hotel overnight, and we had breakfast at that hotel. It was good. That's where I tried my fried tilapia, and I instantly got turned into a fried tilapia fan. That was one of the best fishes I've ever tried in my life. But yeah, circling back, either way, it was all good. Back to Bali. I just want to talk about some of these experiences that I had. But MOGD is messaging first of all. He says, for the first hour, the radio station is peak W. After that, it will be... No, come on, man. That's rude. That is mean. He says, any Oman FM host that is not Yusuf and then a puke face. That's crazy. Actually, I don't take slander from my peers. I love all of our hosts here on Oman FM. And they all do an incredible job, man. I love listening to Talal in the morning. I've been a fan of Talal's show since the very, very beginnings. I actually took so many notes from him when he does the show solo or when he's with people. It's always a good time. He's knowledgeable. He's funny. I love to listen to him. And now he's with Khairaka. I haven't been tuning in that much lately because my schedule has been shifted a little bit, but I'm sure it's still great. We got Esma during the afternoon, sometimes with Pluto, and that's always a fun time. I always enjoy tuning into that. The music is great, the conversation is great as well, and then we got us, you know what I mean, you feel me, and it's a good time. MOGD is saying Talal is a character assassinator. He's saying I bullied you the same day you returned. Crazy. He was saying that you bullied me, that you... I don't remember you bullying me, man. I don't remember that at all. But oh, the day I remember now. Okay, yeah. No. That was funny though. That was funny. If Talal wants to bully a person, he could do it very well. You know what I mean? But it's always entertaining and it's always in good fun. You know what I mean? Back to Bali though, because that's what I'm talking about. I wasn't ready to do the show on my own, so I didn't have anything too in depth. I had stuff ready to have conversations about, and that I was going to kind of flash card my way through. But yeah, I wasn't ready. So I'm just going to talk about what I know. And that was my recent trip to Bali and some of the highlights, right? So in Ubud, which, by the way, if you or anyone you know is traveling to Bali anytime soon, I would recommend you center yourself in Ubud, because it is the middle of Bali. It's like right in the center, which means you could potentially stay there for a large portion of your time and do day trip excursions in different places. Because from Ubud, because it's in the center, you could go up north, you could go east, west, south, all of it from there, and each excursion will only be about an hour or 2 hours away from the center. And you could spend the whole day in different places from there in any direction. So that would be one thing I would do differently if I went back. But I love animals, man. I love wildlife. I love animals. And I went to the sacred monkey forest, which you've probably seen a lot of memes about because a lot of people go there. I went to the Ubud sacred monkey forest. And they got these, they call them the... I think they're the Balinese long-tailed macaques, or macaques, I think that's what they're called. And in Ubud, because they deal with so many tourists all the time, they're a little bit intimidating. I don't know, I feel like they're a little arrogant, those monkeys, you know, because I heard they can bite some people, first of all. But they'll also just walk through a crowd and everybody will move out of the way. Just make way for the king of the monkey forest. And that's everybody there. Because everyone's scared of them because they have a reputation. And I think because of that reputation, they are some naughty monkeys, man. They are naughty over there. They'll snatch food out of your hand. So there are like guidelines that tell you don't bring food with you to the monkey forest, because them monkeys will snatch that food. If you try to get it back, they'll try to bite you. They do this thing where if you're wearing a hat, or if you have your phone out, or you're wearing glasses,
they'll snatch it right from you. They'll steal it out of your hand. And they'll hold your thing, your real estate, your property. They'll hold it hostage. And they have people there, these like little guardians holding slingshots, right? In case any of the monkeys get out of hand, they got people walking around, security with slingshots, to make sure they behave, but also to bribe the monkey with food so that they give you back your phone. They'll give them, I don't know, some fruits or whatever. And they learned that this is a way they get food. So because of that, now there's just a bunch of pickpockets. There are a bunch of pickpocketing monkeys over at the monkey forest. And they'll do these drive-by snatchings. They'll just grab it out your hand. There's some proper theft over there at the monkey forest. And they'll hold a hostage. They'll wait to get a berry or some kind of sugar cane. And then they'll give you your stuff back. So it's a place where you got to be on edge a little bit. But I also heard that if you go to the one in Sangye, that's a different one. If you go to, it's like an hour away, there's another monkey forest. I heard that because those monkeys deal with much less human beings, they are much friendlier. They're way friendlier, they're kinder, and they actually take quite well to tourists. And the place is bigger, it's less crowded, so I think I would have rather went there, but it was still wonderful. Like the nature, the greenery, the tall trees. It was like something out of a book. You know what I mean? It was wonderful. We got MOGD saying, question, is there shawarma in Bali? Actually, there is, and I had a shawarma because Bali is a Hindu majority island, which makes it different from the rest of Indonesia. Indonesia is Muslim majority overall, but Bali has a different religion. So actually, we had to put extra effort in to find halal food. So I would have to Google different halal restaurants here and there. And there was one day where the only one, the closest one to us, was a shawarma place. Because another thing is, if you're over there, you have to, you gotta play chicken, so to speak, with this thing called Bali Belly. Don't know if you've heard of it, but it's called Bali Belly. And it's basically just like food poisoning. Because I heard, this is from what I hear, I heard that the irrigation system, the water over in Bali, isn't very well developed. So there's unique bacterias in some of the tap water that's used over there that goes through the pipelines. And when they use that to wash their vegetables or their food or their fruits, and you eat that, it could actually be contaminated with that bacteria, that unique bacteria. I don't know. I don't know if it's E. coli or something like that. But when you eat it, you can get very, very sick. They call it Bali Belly. And so when we were looking for places to eat, we had to specifically look for places that were halal and that also had extremely good hygiene with their food. Because the places that do have good hygiene, they'll use like filtered water, or they'll have a new state-of-the-art built-in irrigation system. So because of that, we would have to be very careful. And alhamdulillah, I didn't catch the Bali Belly. However,

thought I did at one point, because I woke up one day with this horrific nausea. It was horrific nausea. It was so bad. It was the first time I had nausea like that, I think, since I was a kid. And I didn't regurgitate anything. Alhamdulillah, nothing actually came out, but I had these moments where my stomach was cramping and it was like it just wanted to shoot something out of my belly through my mouth. I had to go to the hospital. So I went to the hospital, and you know, we sorted that out, alhamdulillah, but I didn't get sick. We'd worked hard to dodge that Bali belly. If you saw us, we were like Neo in the Matrix, dodging it left and right. But yeah, I did have a shawarma. I didn't love the shawarma I had there from that restaurant. It was okay, but they used tortilla bread. So it just felt like an Arabic themed burrito. But it was good. You know, we didn't get Bali belly. That's what I'm happy about. You know what I mean? MOGD is saying, what food is there? They have some good food, man. They got one thing I really enjoyed was their what was it? Ayam Sator, I think that's what it was called. It was a chicken soup. We had to get that because my wife got sick. I also got a little bit sick. I caught it from her, but she caught like a cold, and so we would have some chicken soup that was delicious. We had that a few times even after we were sick because it was tasty. They got nasi goreng, which is a fried rice with egg. They have chicken satay, but that's Thai food, but they do it very well over there as well. They got that beef rendang, or rendang, whatever. I don't know how to pronounce it, but it was really tasty. MOGD is saying, I don't know, man. I won't risk myself and my family. I ain't going to Bali ever. I don't know about that, man. I feel like the place is worth it. And they have a lot of tourists that go there. Actually, we were in a place. No one told me that Canggu was a party city. No one told me that this is like the one of the world capitals for partying, because it was all just people from all over the world. There were more tourists than there were locals there. And they were all just trying to party. Everyone was trying to party. And me and my wife, we felt so out of place during some of those times because the streets were just flooded with party people. And we chose that place. It was actually my fault, because there was like a slight lack in preparation for me, like in terms of studying where we were going. I thought Canggu would be like lovely and there'd be lots of stuff to do, touristy things and nature and whatnot. But we had a really nice resort there, and that's why we went. But outside the resort was just party central, you know what I mean? And there are lots of tourists there, and I think the place is worth it. It's inexpensive, right? Like, it actually made me realize how expensive Muscat is sometimes, because you could have entire experiences and you could eat at fancy restaurants. When I tell you fancy, I'm talking fancy, fancy. Here in Oman, a restaurant, like one of the restaurants we went there, it was like we were sitting on an elevated platform over a pond that was filled with koi fish, right? And in the distance, there was a rice farm that just looked stunning in the light of the evening, like right before the evening, the sunset. It was gorgeous, beautiful. The food was fantastic. Here in Oman, I'm telling you this from now, I've had less food at less fancy places, and I spent for two people 65 to 70 riyals, 65 to 75, 80 riyals sometimes. At that place, we ordered a lot of food. The views were spectacular. The food was fantastic. The service was great. It was a proper fine dining experience, outdoors, in nature. It cost 15 riyals for two of us. 15! Absolutely insane. So, it's definitely worth it if you're with your family. You just have to be a little bit vigilant. Like, I didn't eat any of the street food. You know, I didn't go to a place where if I felt like the hygiene was a little bit off. I went to restaurants that had good reviews. I didn't eat any restaurants that were under 4.6 stars, and I looked at all the ratings. I looked at all the reviews, everything, and I tried to eliminate every possibility of getting that Bali belly. So, alhamdulillah, we didn't get it. We did not get it, and

Yeah, you just got to be vigilant. Eat at the hotel, the resort, if you got a good resort, that type of thing, but it could actually go very well. MOGD is saying, "I ain't down with the illness." Good song, man. A pen and a pineapple. I don't think there's any place or any activity that's worth risking sickness for. Look, I'm gonna tell you this. I'm well aware of the risk. I'm well aware of this Bali belly risk. But I would go again and again and again. There's so much to do. The views are spectacular. The people are wonderful. And when you eat at a good like restaurant with high hygiene standards, it is so worth it. So I wouldn't knock it, to be honest with you. Fadlel is saying, many Australian tourists, I believe. There were a lot of Australians, there were a lot of Europeans, there were Chinese, Japanese, Arabs everywhere. There wasn't like one type of tourist. You get me? MOGD is saying, let's go to China next year. I would actually love to go to China and their architecture and everything. They got the Robot Olympic. Man, there is so much going on in China, but I do have to take a little break for the 5 p.m. news. So stay tuned for that if you'd like to be updated on what's happening locally, regionally, and internationally. I'll be back shortly afterwards. I'll probably chit chat a little bit with you guys before the 5:30 segment with Nadia and Zeta Belushi, Lost in Space. But stay tuned for that. Stay tuned for everything else. I'll be back shortly afterwards. But in the meantime, enjoy this music. We got some Swahili rap for you. It's really dope. I don't know what they're saying though. So if y'all know what they're saying, let me know. And it's just fun to listen to either way. I feel like Swahili sounds great when it comes to rap. Just it just flows so smoothly. So give it a listen. I'll be back in a bit.

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0: fun and enjoyable. It felt like a scavenger hunt almost.
1: I did something similar where every city I went to, I'd make a list of the iconic or interesting or legendary bookstores in that city, and I would try to go out of my way to visit them. And I actually, you know, there were places I visited just for the bookstores.
0: Yeah, worth it.
1: There are some really interesting places that have sold books just across the world. So that was last week's episode, though. This week, we are talking about a novel, and that novel is called Drive Your Plow Over the Bones of the Dead. But I did want to take a little pause and just set up our like cameras and things before we came back to talk about that. So let me just reach out to the fellas on the other side.
2: Yusuf.
3: Hello.
1: Hi. Hello. So Yusuf is on the... How are you doing, Yusuf?
0: That is...
1: Hello.
4: Hey guys.
1: Hi, Yusuf. Sorry. So what we're going
4: to
1: do...
4: I didn't know you guys wanted to talk to me.
1: We just love you so much.
4: Oh,
1: we miss you.
4: Appreciate it.
1: So we are going to just... we want to set up our cameras a little better.
4: Okay.
1: And then... So let's take like a little break and then we'll be right back.
4: All right. Sounds good.
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0: You're listening to The Sunset Drive, and this is our literature segment hour, and it's called Literally. Why did we decide on this name, Fatima?
1: Well, it came about in a very sort of complicated and well thought through process of us talking and blabbering, and I kept saying the word literally.
0: And then all of a sudden we were like, wait, that's it.
1: That's the one.
0: So welcome to our literature segment. It's called Literally with me, Nadia. I was going to say Fatima. Who is she? We're just so connected.
1: I know. And we're really living the truth of this book. We're giving ourselves our real names.
0: Exactly.
1: Maybe you're really a Fatima. You never know.
0: So we are reading a novel called Drive Your Plow Over the Bones of the Dead by Olga Tokarczuk. And I wanted to choose

0: an author that we read who is a woman in translation, especially because it is Women in Translation Month. This particular novel was shortlisted for the 2019 International Booker Prize, and actually Olga Tokarczuk won the Nobel Prize in Literature in 2018 for her entire body of work.
1: Yes.
0: She has, I think, 10 other novels, and she also has other short stories. She is a very prolific writer and thinker. And as for Women in Translation, it's a global literary project and movement that started in 2013. And it was meant to promote writers who work in languages other than English. So before we go into this book, do we have any women writers in translation that we'd like to recommend to our audience?
1: Yes, plenty. I make a point to try and read as much writing and translation as possible, because it is such an amazing world. One that comes to mind off the top of my head is a Japanese author called Yoko Ogawa, who wrote The Memory Police, and that book came out recently. It's another genre-bending fiction, and I think she's brilliant. Yoko Ogawa.
0: Okay, yeah. Thank you for that
1: recommendation. The Memory Police, yeah. What about you?
0: I think for me, recently a woman in translation I've been reading is Han Kang. So I recently read The White Book, which I might have stolen from my brother. Thank God he's not listening. I also read The Vegetarian. And they were both really thought-provoking books that were written in such an unconventional way. And I think unconventional might even be the word of the day with what we're going to discuss about this novel. So those are our two recommendations for now. Dear listener, if you want to send us any of your recommendations by Women in Translation, you can do so on our WhatsApp number, which is 724420007. I very quickly want to share that the novel we're reading, so the title is Drive Your Plow Over the Bones of the Dead. The title comes from a prophetic proverb by this English poet and artist. His name is William Blake. And the original phrase that this comes from is, the full proverb, I mean, is drive your cart and your plow over the bones of the dead. And the part that it's from, the greater sentence, is in seed time learn, in harvest teach, in winter enjoy. Drive your cart and your plow over the bones of the dead. So when you saw the title of this book, what did you think? Because I honestly was quite put off by how long it was.
1: I loved it instantly. Really? I think this is a thing, by the way. I don't want to generalize, because there's one other author that I really love, a Russian author called Ludmila Petrushevskaya. Another good recommendation for Women in Translation. But anyway, she has the most elaborate book titles ever. Like, I'm now blanking on the names, but they're longer than this.
0: Really?
1: It's like, I went to my sister's house and murdered her husband, or something like that. Like, I can't remember.
0: Oh.
1: I'm paraphrasing now. But
0: interesting.
1: I read her book for book club as well. So I'm drawn to these books because I know that is a dead giveaway for a book that is going to be quirky. The reference is macabre, you know?
0: Yeah.
1: And for me, the humor and the darkness, that's such a sweet spot for me.
0: Yeah, it's a very compelling combination. And also, in the original William Blake proverb, where he says, in seed time learn, in harvest teach, in winter enjoy, and then drive your cart and your plow over the bones of the dead. This title is actually so perfectly and incredibly fitting for the way that this novel, it's a perfect framing for the novel, basically. This idea that, so your plow is this like machinery that goes, like, it turns the earth over what has come before it, so the past lives that are buried, and so somehow progression and civilization to move forward as we know it so far has required this foundation of death, required this very progress. Human progress across history has been so morbid
1: and requires a sort of rehashing of the past, rehashing of the dead, bringing it back up, distorting it in different ways, and that cultivates what's to come as well.
0: Yeah.
1: So there's so much to talk about. We could spend the whole episode talking just about the title, to be honest.
0: I swear,
1: with you.
0: I would love to.
1: This is such a rich text, and one that I even mentioned before, that it's the kind of book where you need to read it, get to the end, and then go back and start all over from the beginning.
0: Yeah.
1: Because you will pick up on a whole other storyline that's been going on the whole time and you had no idea. And that's what I loved about this book. It never stopped giving me something.
0: Yeah, and there's so much to this book and to this, just the title alone, realizing what it was about blew my mind. So dear listeners, we would love to know, by the way, what are some of the books you've read by women in translation? And this is a book we're reading right now. We finished it. It's Drive Your Plow Over the Bones of the Dead. And what I loved about this is even though it's such a morbid title, it sort of sets you up to challenge what that title means, right? Because you have this idea of kind of the morbidness of progress against this really sweet main character. So before we talk about her more specifically, I would like to just share the question that we're exploring using this book, which is, you know, regarding what is normal. So is what is normal and socially acceptable or conventional, are those things always what is right? And so I posted this on my Instagram story and I got some very interesting responses already. Amazing. I got one from a strange person called the Wadi Cat. And in all caps, it said no.
1: No. Huh. Emphatic no.
0: Really, like, all caps no. I also got a message from someone called Max Maxon. And they're saying, no, if what's normal and acceptable violates a number of people or living creatures' inherent rights, then it's wrong. I have one from Musfix saying, according to my mom, yes. So they're saying yes to what's normal and socially acceptable is what's right. And then I have another person who emphatically said no. I have another message saying no, because we have to also respect what's called the social contract. And then I had a wonderful and elaborate response from the Fantasy Mesh List. And in their message, I just want to share it because it was really interesting. They were saying, the socially acceptable is always what society has generally agreed is the right thing to do. The reasons for them agreeing about what is acceptable vary. Some are good current reasons, but many are good but outdated reasons, and some were just bad to begin with. Knowing why something became culturally acceptable is always beneficial. In that way, you can gauge what to follow, what to modify, what to reject, and what to learn from. To be overly honest, since society likes this action, it is always something you should do if your goal at that moment is to make society happy. And so with that in mind, we go to our main character. Her name is Yanina Dushenko. And
1: tell me.
0: Yeah, so she is actually quite unconventional in her beliefs and the way she lives. And that is why we raised this question, because this idea of what is normal and what is conventional being what is right, the way that this book answers this is through our understanding and our experience of animal welfare and animal rights. Because we do take for granted that animals are slaughtered every day. We don't think about it. When we go to any of these myriad, like, burger places, we're not thinking like, oh, this was a living creature before. We're thinking, yum, I love this juicy steak.
1: And maybe we should get into the plot of the summary of the book itself.
0: Yes.
1: Because if you're wondering why we're talking about killing animals and slaughtering them, it really is at the center of what's happening, because we have this character. It centers around this character, Yanina Dushenko, who's this older, in her 60s, Polish woman who we later find out was a bridge engineer, so very brilliant woman, but now lives in the forest and works as a caretaker for a number of houses in this remote area called Lufzig, I think, on the border between Poland and Czech Republic. And she takes care of all the neighboring holiday homes owned by sort of wealthier people that only come there in the summertime and in the warmer seasons. And she sort of potters around, seemingly on the outside, like a little bit of an eccentric, crazy old mad woman. And the plot begins with her neighbor, who she names Oddball, coming to get her in the middle of the night and telling her that their other neighbor has been found dead in his home. And they go to deal with that, obviously, because, as I said, they're in the middle of nowhere. And from there on, a series of really gruesome deaths take place, and the town is perplexed by this, and Yanina sort of volunteers herself as the unofficial detective for the story and tries to work with the police to resolve these gruesome deaths. And they don't really take her seriously at all, but she takes herself seriously, and then the novel unfolds accordingly.
0: Yeah, and at some point, what's interesting about Yanina is she gets involved in these investigations, and she starts to suggest to the people who are around her, she starts to suggest, like, I think it's animals that are taking revenge on people, which sounds really absurd and outlandish and fantastical at first. But slowly as the novel unfolds, you start to actually believe her. And there's a number of reasons why that we're going to get into. And so one of the things she pushes for is that, well, maybe it's animals getting revenge. And so I thought we'd like work our way back on, like, why actually is she's not lying when she says, like, it's the animals taking revenge. And one of the things that you'd brought up earlier is that this amazing, eccentric, sweet character that's an old lady who gets involved in this murder mystery, she lives in the middle of nowhere. One of the things that's so compelling about her is her belief system. And so let's get into that a little bit. So she begins to suggest, like, okay, it's the animals, right? But she also is someone who sees everything as deeply interconnected.
1: Yes.
0: And one of the ways that that shows up is that perhaps, you know, there are scenes where she's talking about the natural world, the winter that's all around them, and also, like, wondering about her place in all of it. And that extends to then, well, these animals that have died, these animals that have been murdered, maybe they're not separate from her. Perhaps. Another thing too is, like, her emotions. She's someone who feels really intensely. And I always thought that that was a nice thing to see, because she's not a complete, like, you know, when people have marginalized someone, they tend to strip them of anything that makes them an empathetic character.
1: Yes.
0: So to see that she is someone who feels so much sorrow and so much anger, I felt like she was such a relatable character.
1: So relatable.
0: And she... Oh.
1: Excuse me.
0: It's okay. We took a little cough break. So at some point, right, this is something I found super interesting about her. She is accused by the city guard for having more compassion towards animals over people.
1: Yes.
0: And she's like, no, I feel sorry for both. But, you know, and then she goes on to say, no one shoots at the defenseless. You know, nobody, and the animals are who are defenseless. It's our attitude towards them. And she goes on to say, if people behave brutally towards animals, no form of democracy is ever going to help them. In fact, nothing will help them at all. So I wanted to ask and discuss, like, so if the animals are perhaps getting revenge, or she believes those things to be true, what is it that deserves, like, sympathy in this narrative? And also, why do we sympathize with Yanina?
1: Yeah, because if you think about it, someone could write another novel from the opposing perspective of the, let's say, police chief having to deal with this dotty old lady and her insistence on using astrological charts as if they were an approved scientific method for uncovering mysteries, you know? And we could write a story about that, and from that perspective, and see how much of a burden she is, and how annoying she is, and how detrimental she might be to society and to law and order in general. And yet, we still sympathize with Yanina, who, by all measures, should be someone who we would be repulsed by, let's say.
0: Yeah.
1: Because she doesn't conform. She refuses to conform. She's constantly getting involved in things that have nothing to do with her, insisting upon her opinion being heard, regardless of how eccentric it may appear or how crazy, frankly. She doesn't care. And it goes. I always end up, in every thought I have of Yanina, I always go back to the idea that there's something so childlike about her. She has this childlike earnestness and sincerity that sometimes it's hard for people to see in an adult, because it feels underdeveloped somehow. But it's actually, I think, something that's beautiful and pure, and something that's been, like, untouched, you know? Like, she has been able to stay empathetic which is like our natural state, I think, to be empathetic when we're babies and

0: children and everything, we become very empathetic. And somewhere along the way, we lose that and we disconnect ourselves from the people around us and start othering people and then humans and then, you know, whereas Yanina still lives in this world where everything is part of one. And I think that's something really beautiful in a childlike way, but I don't say childlike with a negative connotation.
1: Yeah, it's not like childlike as immature, but
0: no.
1: The way you're saying it is, it's like there's a when you are a child, you're so much more connected to things. You're less distinct from them, you know. Mm-hmm. And I wonder actually if the reason she feels so intensely and has so much empathy is because she considers herself part of everything.
0: Yes,
1: right,
0: definitely. And there she alludes to that several times throughout the book, like during the moment, like two specific instances that I can think of. One, when she talks about how the feet are the body's way to connect with the world, because they're like, she compares them as like plugs going into a socket, as in our feet are the plugs and the socket is the earth. And when we're connected to the earth in that way, it kind of transmits like a full, I don't know, you're in full harmony with the world, I suppose, is what she's saying. And then the other story that she thinks is how humans came to be created. It's like this distant spark from a star very, very far away in the universe. And each soul is like a spark because it's the brightest form of light. And it travels through the universe, passes through all the planets. And as it passes through all the planets, gathers different characteristics and colors and textures. And that is the essence of what makes you you. She kind of goes behind the... She kind of explains how astrology works in her mind. And so it's like the spark falling through the universe, going through all these planets, collecting all these amazing or not amazing attributes, finally landing on Earth. And then once it hits the Earth's atmosphere, turns into a human or an animal or a plant, a creature. And that's how we come to be. And then when you see the way she looks at the world, then the rest of her observations all start to make sense. And I like that about her. She has her code and she really makes it uniform and she applies it consistently.
1: Yeah, and so that's something I also really loved about this character, because you're in her head, you're in Yanina's point of view. And as you mentioned, she has this very childlike, I wouldn't say childish, I would say childlike,
0: yes,
1: connectedness and openness to the world. But she also, in the way of children, she has her own logic and her own rationalizations for why things happen. You know, she really believes in astrology. She has different names for the people in her lives that are different from their official names. Like, there's your official name, and she's like, no, I think I have a different name for you because you have giant feet, or you are an oddball, or you're someone who gets dizzy. And she's so convinced that actually she, by naming them based off of their traits, she's naming them in a way that's more revealing of who they truly are. And she even says, I believe each of us sees the other person in our own way, so we should give them the name we consider suitable and fitting. Thus, we are polyonymous. We have as many names as the number of people with whom we interact. So I thought this was such a beautiful example of just her mind. I suppose because of the state of her marginalization, she has her own systems for making sense of things. And as you go on, as you read on in this novel, you start to see why she's so attached to her own internal system of making sense of the world. And it's because a lot of the positions of authority in her town have failed her. Because it's not only that there have been these human murders, right? She is personally so upset about the loss of her dogs. And rather than investigate any of that, the police she goes to are so dismissive of her, which I found so disheartening. And of course, she, as you mentioned earlier, like, there are moments where she seems like she's insane. And what does she do? She just plays it up.
0: Yes.
1: One of my friends, Sosin, she had pointed out that at some point she goes to the police and she brings a part of the animal with her. Imagine that actually happening. Like, in the real world, like, going to the police station, complaining about the murder of an animal, and bringing the part of the animal with you to
0: like,
1: the police station.
0: Proof.
1: Yeah. Do you see this?
0: And at the end, knowing that she's going to come across crazy, she insists on getting his birth date and potentially time of birth as well of the police chief, because she's like, don't you want to know what's going to happen to you? Like, surely everyone wants to know.

0: what their chart says, you know?
1: Yeah.
0: And she knows, I think, that that's going to... And she confirms it. She's like, as I was leaving, I heard the words that I knew I was going to hear, which is crazy mad woman. Which is them muttering under their breaths after she left, which I suppose she's used to by now. And she just was like, you know what? Let's lean into it. Why not?
1: Yeah, and I like how, in a weird way, she uses the perception of everybody else against her to her advantage, because she's also like highly underestimated and extremely dismissed throughout the book. I mean, one of the people that eventually gets, you know, it's discovered that they're murdered, he calls her an old crone.
0: Oh, yes, to her face.
1: Yes.
0: Yes. I mean, what I really like about this book is that, like, the pacing of it as well is interesting. You get to see her encountering all these different people through the chapters. And it's like this very banal, like boring town, maybe you could say, but it's full of these quirky people. And then she comes across, like she brushes up against them, and they're all like weary of her. You know, they just don't know what to make of her. She's so eccentric.
1: She's,
0: you know,
1: so odd.
0: Yeah. But then again, when you really look at it, everyone is odd in that place. Like, it's true. She's right. She's got a point. Like, she talks about the dentist. Like, I love the... There's... Okay, so, you know, it goes through the daily... And basically, you follow almost an entire year. Because she goes through the seasons. You can experience her town throughout the seasons. And then there's one period of time where it's like the weather's good enough for people can be out. And the dentist is doing his procedures out in the middle of the forest. Essentially, a clearing in the forest. And then all his patients are sitting around... drinking like vodka or something and numbing themselves before they have to do like an extraction, basically, which I now relate to so much because I recently had a tooth thing. So
1: wow.
0: This book is just speaking to me on so many levels. But anyway, the reason why I mention it is that he is odd too. Like, there's so many odd people, and yet the odd things that they're doing, it's just happening without question. This just becomes so normalized for a bunch of men to go sit outside and wait to get their teeth pulled out by a dentist who doesn't even have an active license anymore, you know?
1: Like, there are a number of things that are, like, the more you look into the people around you, you'll realize everyone's actually a little weird.
0: Yeah.
1: Like, everybody, I mean, you and I were bonding earlier about how Yanina has theories for everything in the world. Like, that one part, can we read the part about testosterone autism? So, guys,
0: yes.
1: This is when I knew that the book won me over, and it's because the second chapter, the title of the second chapter, and it's really funny because I was listening to this as an audiobook on the plane, and I suddenly hear testosterone, chapter 2, testosterone autism. And so then, like, that's when I knew, okay, this is getting a little interesting. Oh, and she, in this chapter, as part of her various systems of making sense of the world, she has these theories as to why people function the way they do, and she also has just different examples of how she rationalizes and tries to understand the behavior of everyone around her. And she has one theory, and she says, I have a theory about why this one character in my life acts weird. And so she says, with age, many men come down with what she calls testosterone autism, the symptoms of which are a gradual decline in social intelligence and capacity for interpersonal communication, as well as a reduced ability to formulate thoughts. The person beset by this ailment becomes taciturn and appears to be lost in contemplation. He develops an interest in various tools and machinery, and he's drawn to the Second World War and the biographies of famous people, mainly politicians and villains. His capacity to read novels almost entirely vanishes. Testosterone autism disturbs the character's psychological understanding. I think Oddball was... So Oddball's one of the characters she renames. She says, I think Oddball was suffering from this ailment.
0: Yes.
1: But she has various examples of this where she's like, well, I have a theory that this happens because of this.
0: And that's so relatable because I always have a theory about things.
1: Me too.
0: And I live by them. And I just love that that was represented so in such a funny way in this book. Many, many theories.
1: Yeah, and it made me think, like, okay, so in her mind, the way everything is set up, she almost lives in, like, literally her own little world.
0: Yes.
1: Where she has her own inner laws that govern her and inner ideas about the way things work, and she has her own little, like, self-customs, you know?
0: And compass and
1: yeah,
0: everything.
1: Like, she has a very strong...

0: sense of those things too, like her sense of justice. You wouldn't, it's very rare to find that in people in your day to day. But what's interesting too is that clashes against everybody around her because she, she is seen as abnormal, and yet she. When you're, I mean, we're in her head, she makes sense to us. And why is that? You know, why is it that who, at some point, someone decided, right, that all of these things around us that everybody does and everyone says that these are the things that make you normal. And someone like Yanina is not normal. But, like, actually, who decided that? And why is it that someone like Yanina is so considerably, like, radical and weird, and she's an outsider. And I think it was also like really, really key that this author Olga Tokarczuk chose to make her a woman, and not just a woman, an old woman. You know, when that those two things already are like, you're already a woman, so kind of the points you have to make about things are easily dismissed across various cultures. But also, you are an old woman, so you are approaching invisibility and senility and just insignificance, right?
1: Yes.
0: And rather than like play victim to a world that treats her that way, she lets them underestimate her.
1: Because she is an intelligent woman, and that is the point, is she's very confident and aware of her abilities. She's over the phase of, or maybe never had that ailment of needing to please other people or present herself in a particular way to other people. She's always been happy, it seems, with how she is. And that's why she doesn't have that artifice that everyone else has. The artifice is in fact, for example, like with the preacher, the Father Russell. She names him Father Russell, I'm assuming, because when he walks, his robes do a little bit of rustling. But she describes him at some point, halfway through the novel, as it's as if he was only in the disguise of a priest. So there's a lot of terminology throughout the book where she's really hyper aware of people's outward appearance and their inner nature. And she doesn't drill down to that on that point clearly, but it's alluded in everything she says. For example, when she says, "Oh, this person's real name is blah blah, but actually I call them Oddball." That's her acknowledging the difference between the appearance and the reality. And she's just someone who's so clear on that distinction. And I think that's unsettling for other people because they just don't want to face that hidden world. They just want to look at the reality and live there, you know?
0: Let's get into that actually, because there are different moments in this novel where that idea is touched upon, and one of the times that comes up is again, you know, in one of the various scenes where this main character, this sweet old lady, is arguing about the murder, the slaughter of an animal, and there's one scene where it's a boar, and so she says, the whole complex human psyche has evolved to prevent man from understanding what he is really seeing. And I mean, that applies to, so this is applied here to the way we just see animals. Like somehow we are so divorced from our own violence that we just accept that like some animals are going to be pets and some are going to be the ones we slaughter for fun. We'll hunt them for fun. We'll kill them for fun. And then there are other ones that we're going to eat.
1: And because, of course, in this particular town in Poland, as we mentioned earlier with the summary of the plot, they are often out there hunting and poaching, and that's a big part of the rural culture, to the point that they even have a celebration of the hunting, this hunting day in a church, and the priest gives a sermon on how this day is going to be blessed, and they use the patron saint of Hubert, I think is the name of the patron saint, as the patron saint of hunters, even though his real story of the patron saint, Hubert, is one where he actually gives up hunting because he realizes his cruelty to animals. So there's so much paradox, and you would think that this was made up. Apparently, this is actually the sermon that she said is actually almost directly lifted from actual sermons given for this hunting festival from churches in Poland. So what she's writing is real. Like this cognitive dissonance between people's behaviors, like actually celebrating hunting on the day of the patron saint who stopped hunting.

0: anointing, and that was what made him a saint, you know?
1: Yeah.
0: So it's just interesting that, humans are so happy to live with these oxymorons in their life.
1: There's actually, that's reminding me too of another moment in the novel where she's trying to again advocate for animals, and these things you're describing about how like we humans have these rationalizations where we are just choosing not to see what's in front of us, choosing to justify our behaviors. There's another part where she is arguing again in favor and for animal welfare, and she brings up like, well, actually we were 500 years ago in France, rats were being tried. They were being treated like they were sentient creatures. They were taken to court. The rats of France were taken to court. And I was so curious about this because I was like, there's no way that's real. She just made that up. They actually did. There is an actual part of French history where rats were taken to court in 1522.
0: And you know what? That legal concept of animals having personhood, legal personhood, it's not like, it's not even extinct. It exists. In fact, I think it is in South America. I can't recall. I want to say Colombia, but potentially it's another country where the courts have decided that the rainforest flora and fauna have legal personhood, essentially. Oh, it's in Costa Rica. Costa Rica is a surprisingly progressive country when it comes to like environment. It's probably, I don't know why I said surprisingly. I mean, I just don't like, no shade to Costa Rica, you know.
1: No, but I see what you're saying. Like, there are places, right? And this is something that, what's beautiful is this is something that is progressive. It's seen as progressive, right?
0: But really, it's just, in my opinion, a return to nature.
1: Yeah.
0: You know?
1: Which goes back to this title again. Like, it expands upon how, so the title seems so morbid and deterministically, like, oh, civilization, the way humans have done it, has always been literally on top of the bones of the dead.
0: Yes.
1: And then you have a character like Yanina, whose inner sense of justice makes absolutely no sense to the people around her. And it's, what's wild is it doesn't make sense because it's saying, let's go back to how things should be. Like, it's seen as too radical and too progressive. But what she's saying is, I think that we should actually care about the animals. We should be empathetic to all forms of suffering, especially the animals. And I can't remember where she advocates for this, but there's a part where she says that, you know, animals do more for us than we do for them. That's an interesting
0: very
1: point.
0: True.
1: And so true. I mean, your pets, you don't need to have a pet as a person.
0: No.
1: But we choose to have pets because having animals as companions, like, you're able to love something that will love you so unconditionally, actually, compared to, like, people. There are so many people, by the way, who will tell you what Yanina has been saying, which is that I prefer the company of animals.
0: Animals,
1: to people.
0: Yes, because animals do live by their inherent nature. They don't live deviated from that. And so everything that they do is, in a way, right.
1: Yeah.
0: Don't you think that? Like, no one ever asks, why does a dog chase, you know, a small creature? It's just what they do. It's they're following their exact nature. No one even deems it cruel or unnecessary if they kill a living thing and eat it, because it is their nature. So it's such an elemental truth that what you do naturally is right. It's not shameful, it's not wrong, because your nature compels you. It reminds me of this quote. Sounds like a so uptight, like a snobby of me, but it does remind me a quote from, and I've always quote this, I always come back to this quote from Marcus Aurelius about self-love, that you don't love yourself or you would love your nature and what it demands of you.
1: Wow.
0: You know, and I think that's a core of what Yanina, she's like, you people don't love yourselves, your nature demands something of you, and you deny yourself that, which is empathy for other living creatures. And that means you're the one who's enacting that violence upon yourself when you know?
1: That's what she says at some point when she brings up how, you know, a world where we are violent to animals is one where democracy is not possible. And something you said, like, off air, and you brought it up in the summary, but Yanina is an engineer who used to build bridges. And very, literally she used to do that. But also I feel like her

0: miraculous presence in this random nowhere town is trying to do that. She is trying to build a bridge between the natural world and the interconnectedness of everything to these people who are so divorced from it. And what's crazy is those people who she is up against are the ones in positions of authority, and yet they're the ones propagating this system of violence. You know, she goes to the police and she tries to make a case, and they're so dismissive. They quickly bring up, like, well, aren't you're a woman, you just have caring instincts. Like, don't you have something else to care about? Of course you care about animals. You just want to care about something. And
1: As
0: then,
1: if that's something to be mocked.
0: yeah, but they
1: Oh, you
0: mock
1: just
0: her
1: want to
0: for
1: care about.
0: it.
1: It reminds me of me, like, I don't want to call anyone out, but like when I would talk about things that matter to me, like things related to human rights. Obviously, I studied human rights when I was in law school, and I would get comments from people close to my periphery. I'm trying not to expose anyone, but they would be like, "Oh, this is the human rights one." Like.
0: Of course, she's a human rights
1: Oh, this
0: person.
1: is the, oh, here comes a human rights person. Like, oh, here comes a social justice warrior. You know what I mean? Like, it's turned into a label that is mockable. But really, like, isn't it perverse to mock someone for caring about humanity? It's really perverse if you think about it.
0: I mean, but that goes back to like the opening question of like, what, why is it normal to actually not care? It's more
1: Yes.
0: normalized nowadays to be detached and to be people like it's abnormal to be someone who cares. Who cares about living things? It's considered weird to be a caring person. It's your people will just find a way to see you as a little bit lesser than because you're not up here propagating more cruelty. It's
1: Exactly.
0: normal in a lot of places that we consider ourselves superior to others. And in this book, it's pointed out that like, well, why? Who decided, by the way, that humans are superior to animals? Actually, who decided that?
1: Humans,
0: Right.
1: funnily enough.
0: But then you have someone like Yanina coming through and saying, like, well, but the way we treat the world is a reflection of ourselves. The way we treat
1: Yes.
0: all living creatures is a reflection of who we are.
1: By our own moral code. The way that we treat, especially, and of course we
0: Yeah.
1: have to make a distinction here because it's not like we're saying any interaction with animals that doesn't involve them being completely free and whatever is cruel and unusual. For example, I'm not a vegan. I eat meat, you know, but I do d recognize the distinction between eating meat that was humanely treated in death rather than meat that was slaughtered in a cruel, senseless, and inhumane way. You just keep on going back to inhumane, you
0: Right.
1: know? And there's a reason why, for example, in Islam that we have like very strict rules and regulations around the slaughtering of animals. It's like to prevent, you know, what's happening now. And it goes back to like things like industrial farming, essentially. Like she talks about that, Olga Tokarczuk, in her interview. It's like there's a difference between eating from meat from an ethical farmer that, you know, has given normal living conditions to their animals, and then they die, and then we benefit from that. Yeah, that's the cycle of life. That's nature. But having these big, horrible, gruesome factories where, you know, cows are ripped away from their calves, they purposely keep them pregnant constantly just so that they can constantly be producing milk, and et cetera, like as you explore the world of factory farming, you quickly, that innate sense of justice immediately shows up. You know what I mean? Like, you know, this is wrong. And yet, so many actual industries are built around it. And so, in a way, this character, Yanina, is so brave because she addresses the thing that we all turn our eyes away from and or turn our back to. So she's so brave to do that. She's so brave to question it and simply demand, why can't we live in a better place? And that's isn't that what all change makers do? Like, prophets come into societies where horrible things are normal and acceptable, right? Like before Islam in the age of Jahiliyyah, if a young girl was born, she was instantly killed because a girl's life was less value than a man's life. Nobody wanted to have a female child because that was a burden on them. So they killed her, and that was acceptable. So are we saying that that's right? No, it took someone to come and say, this is wrong. And people were like, oh my God, this person's crazy for saying that. And yet now a whole religion is founded on it, a religion of peace.

0: you know? So
1: in a way, you have to be that one crazy person.
0: You do. You
1: to
0: have
1: be,
0: to.
1: To be
0: yes.
1: the change in the world.
0: Yes.
1: There's a couple of passages that I found that are part of what you were saying, actually. One of them is where she says, you know what? Sometimes it seems to me we're living in a world that we fabricate for ourselves. We decide what's good, what isn't. We draw maps of meaning for ourselves. And then we spend our whole lives struggling with what we have invented for ourselves. The problem is that each of us has our own version of it, so people find it hard to understand each other.
0: I thought
1: that was interesting.
0: I love that because that one paragraph articulates something that I always think about, and I always, as someone who loves to communicate with people, this is something that's always in the back of my mind. It's like, what is your map of meaning? And what is mine? What's the difference? And how can I get to yours?
1: Yeah.
0: You know? And
1: how do you bridge it?
0: Yeah. How do you bridge that gap, you know, between the maps of meaning?
1: Yeah. And so I feel like Yanina is so unusual in her just existence because of how acutely she sympathizes with animals. And one of those things she says is like that they have a stronger sense of justice, a pure sense of justice. And then she says, we have a view of the world, but animals have a sense of the world. And then she goes on to say they were more human than people in every possible way, more affectionate, wiser, more joyful. And people think they can do whatever they want to animals as if they're just things. And then she goes on to lament how her dogs were shot by the hunters.
0: But actually,
1: we need people like this to point out the ramifications of our cruelty and how it divorces us from connecting with the world in a meaningful way, or just revealing that we are actually so interconnected.
0: Yeah. She did some very interesting things with her characters, and she played with reality and she played with identity in a way in this book that I thought was so clever. For example, when they discover another murder, another death, gruesome death, of a man who was basically caught in a trap, like a trap that was meant for animals, and he dies in the field, and then they go to his body and she's assailed by a vision, and the vision is what she believes is what happened, how this person died. She believes she has some kind of vision of how this person dies, and it's something along the lines of, this man walks out of, oh, and he works in a fox farm. It's a farm where they raise foxes, I suppose, to slaughter them for their fur. And he comes out and he sees these beautiful red wild foxes. And they act like dogs. That she insists on comparing them to dogs and characterizing them as dogs. And that's so interesting that she does that, because a fox is something that, in at least in that part of Poland, is something that is acceptable to kill and to grow to slaughter. But a dog, it's unconscionable to do that, you know,
1: yeah.
0: Because they love dogs. So she plays with that identity, and she says sometimes it appeared like certainly it was a dog, and then no, it goes back to being a fox. And then that leads the man, gives the man a sense of ease with this animal, and it lets it draw him to his death, essentially. That's the vision that she had. And I just love the way she plays with identity. Like I said, like she'll say you're one way, but no, you're another, and then you have to change your perception because you think foxes are more wild than dogs, maybe less deserving of good treatment, good compassion. Why, you know? And suddenly when the label has changed to, oh, you're a dog, it's you're being more affectionate towards it. So I love how she brings that out, all these dualities and all these incongruities in different ways.
1: Yeah, because being in her position, right, she's considered like a marginalized, weird old woman at the outskirts of what makes sense in her town. Because of her position, she's actually the one that can see these inconsistencies. You know, if she was someone who was entrenched in the community and able to get along with everyone, I don't think she would question these things.
0: No.
1: But her position as an outsider is so valuable in a way, even though she is completely misunderstood by everybody and underestimated, she still has so much to value despite all of that. And I felt like that was such a powerful takeaway from this book, is that outsiders do have a lot to teach us about the world. You know, they, especially the ones who are really weird, the ones who are particularly weird, or they've, you know, seemingly lost their value to society, right? Because she's an old woman now and she doesn't have anybody to care about.
0: Mm.
1: She especially had something to teach the people of her town. I mean, this is one of the first things that has just opened my eyes to some very logical arguments against the way we treat animals, like the ethics of hunting, or the fact that we, in being cruel to the world, cannot be, like, we can't, why are we considering ourselves to be nice humans, kind
0: Do
1: humans?
0: We even?
1: Like, we actually don't deserve to.
0: No, do we even consider that for ourselves? It's like, is that even something people care about? You know what I mean? Because...
1: But if we did, there's cognitive dissonance.
0: Exactly.
1: Right? That's what you... That's a phrase you mentioned earlier, and now I want to to use that word
0: It's
1: a
0: very
1: lot
0: appropriate.
1: More. I can't believe the time has flown.
0: I know. I feel like we didn't even delve into, like, oh, there's so much
1: There's talk so about. Much. And I really hope that our talking about this... We should just call this, like, our literally book club day.
0: Yes.
1: And there is so much about this book that is worth reading, dear listener. I wasn't expecting to like it because honestly the title is bizarre to me. So the title is Drive Your Plow Over the Bones of the Dead, and I'm just put off by long titles. I don't know why.
0: Oh, okay.
1: I mean, my instinct is to be put off by them, and yet, because I saw this was part of your shout out to the Paper Cut Club.
0: Yeah.
1: It's part of your book club. It actually Yeah, I was invited by that to check out this novel, and I am really happy I read it. I hope to reread it. I wanted to probably, like, move towards wrapping up this episode with the question of, like, who you think this book is for. And I also have two people who messaged a recommendation voice note.
0: Oh, amazing.
1: Yes.
0: Who do I think this is for is, it's like such, I feel like any person with a beating heart could read this book, genuinely. Wow. But I know that that's too vague, so I will have to... add some more qualifiers, but I do think, like, it, because it starts off in one way and ends up another, it's such a clever book that stays entertaining the whole way. And it's so rare to have that, because the author did say she doesn't want to be didactic in her writing, as in try to be too moralizing and teaching a lesson to people, which nobody, for whatever reason, people tend to, like, not want to read books like that, because it feels like, oh, trying to instill some kind of dogma in you, you know? However, you do learn from this book. Like, it's a book that makes you think, a book that makes you ask questions. So if you're someone who likes to debate things internally, you like to turn things over in your head, you like to look at the other viewpoint, and if you're someone who feels really strongly about animals, and if you know someone who feels really strongly, like they're really into hunting, for example, maybe you want to slip this copy of this book and be like, hey, at the dinner table, and then you guys can have a really good discussion about it. For me, this book can just open so many conversations.
1: I think even if you've ever felt like you don't make sense to other people.
0: Yes.
1: If you're someone who people just have given the side eye, or you've ever said something in a group and people are like, what?
0: You know
1: you
0: what?
1: You should read that book. This is a book for you and also for the people around you.
0: And you know what? Okay, this is for me. This book is for me. You know why? This book is for me because when I was in university, my postgrad, I was in a banking law seminar in the first ever class of the year, and the professor was like, who here hates banks?
1: Me!
0: And then I just straight away, my hand shot up. I didn't even think about it. My hand just shot up. And then I look around and then nobody had their hands up. And I was like, what the heck? Am I alone here? And then I was like, yeah, okay, well, I'm in a banking law class. Like, I'm assuming there's no, like, anti-capitalists in here, except for me.
1: Oops.
0: And then they were like, why? And I was like, well, banks are generally quite evil. La la la la la. Okay, maybe I shouldn't say that.
1: You were saying this in the class?
0: Yes.
1: Oh my goodness.
0: Because it's a law class. Like, if you can't say your unfiltered opinion there and argue your case, then where can you? You know what I mean? Except that they were all pro-banking. But I was like, look, I mean, corporations can be really evil, and they have very predatory practices, blah, blah, blah, and they're harmful to the individual, this and that. And my position is always the one of speaking for the underdog, right? And
1: so good you're a lawyer.
0: I know. And so, like, I always would, my my sympathies will always be on that side, right? And I looked around and I was like, everybody here is, are they the man, capital M, you know, because I'm the only one who thinks this way. So yeah, I am Yanina in a sense.
1: Yeah.
0: You know, we all are that person who everyone's agreeing.

0: struggling with something and you're the only person who thinks otherwise, and hopefully you do have the guts to say it out loud and be the person to make people think like, oh, I never thought of it that way. I think this is who that book is for, because it really gives you a lot of comfort, you know, knowing that I too can be a crazy lady like Yanina.
1: And you could make a much bigger difference, especially when you are underestimated.
0: Yes.
1: So I do want to get to these recommendation messages from our dear friends of Oman FM. So one of them is Sosin, and I'm going to share her voice note recommendation.
2: So this book falls under the murder mystery genre, but the real story is actually about animals and morality, and I view it as an out to animal rights. The narrator is very eccentric, and she loves astrology, and the vibe overall is very eerie and atmospheric. I feel like it's one of these books that are good to read around Halloween. I think maybe it's not everyone's cup of tea, but I absolutely loved it, and I recommend it, especially if you like weird literature and books that fall into no plot, just vibes. There is a plot in this book, but it's more about the vibes, honestly.
1: So I like that.
0: That's her talking about Drive Your Plow.
1: Yeah.
0: Of course.
1: And so then we have one more message from Sara Lawati. Shout out to you, Sara, who read this and she sent a voice note, and I'm just going to play it.
3: Hi, Nadia. How are you? I miss you guys so much. And I want to say hello to the listeners as well. Hope you guys are enjoying the conversation. I wanted to tune in, but I got kind of busy. But since you guys are talking about one of my favorite books, I wanted to chime in. So I went in completely blind when I read this book, and I think this was the best decision that I made at the time. I really, really love this book. I love the main character, who's just an eccentric old lady that no one believes because they think she's just crazy. But obviously the book is a lot more than that, because throughout the story, death is a very prominent theme. The death of animals, the death of people. And these deaths eventually force you into asking the questions of who has the right to live or who has the right to kill. It's very strongly centered around animal rights, which I think is distinct from animal welfare in the sense that animal rights kind of ask you to consider animals as worthy of the same or similar rights as humans are. And some people might find that radical. I think it's kind of radical, especially because I read it through a Omani lens, because obviously I'm Omani. But I did enjoy it very much nonetheless, and I especially liked the ending. I think it was very snarky.
1: I loved it. Thank you, Sara, and thank you so much to those recommenders. I don't think we have time to get to any of the recommendations for if you like this topic of animal welfare, but I'm going to say and suggest that, Fatima, on your story, You should give.
0: I am.
1: We should complete the episode there.
0: Yeah, I'm definitely going to share a few recommendations for books if you like the topic or are interested in the topic of animal rights and murky ethical questions around how their treatment. I have some really good recommendations for
1: you.
0: And
1: where can people find you?
0: On Instagram at the YDCat.
1: Thank you so much. And you can follow everything we're up to on omanfm.om. And you can follow me on my Instagram at thisis.nadiaaa. Unfortunately, we have to cut this conversation short, but I feel like we talked about so much and there's still so much more.
0: I know.
1: But we will be back. So we have literally every Wednesday, and I think we're going to stick to this 6-7 timing. So have a wonderful holiday, dear everybody. And we will be back with the Sunset Drive on Sunday. So
0: yes,
1: we will talk to you then. Remember to stay kind, stay hydrated, and you're never fully dressed without a smile.

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1: The second Hebr Cultural Forum is happening at the Oman Convention and Exhibition Center, with participation from publishers, bookstores, and authors, alongside workshops, talks, and children's activities. It runs from Monday, August 24th to Friday, 28th from 10 a.m. to 10 p.m. I attended the first day and spoke to Sara Al-Ma'mari, head of volunteers, Ali Al-Mujaini, representative of Dar Arab for publishing and translation, and Ammar Al-Naimi, author of Sodom and founder of Fantasy Majlis Bookshop. Here's more from those conversations.
2: My name is Ali Al-Mujaini. I am the chief editor at Dar Arab for publishing and translation. Okay.
3: So this is the second edition of the Hebr Forum. What does the Omani reader seem to be looking for at the moment?
2: Since Muscat Book Fair was cancelled this year, Hebr Forum came to take a place at a very crucial moment where publishers have missed their readers and readers have missed meeting the publishers and buying the books from the publisher directly, hearing the stories of the books and what, like, behind the scenes section of buying a book is something that is I, as a reader, used to miss, and now as a publisher, I also miss.

0: said talking to their leaders.
1: When you attend an event like this, can you actually see differences between what people say they like reading and what they ultimately end up buying?
0: Yeah, that's a global challenge now. But if I'd be talking about Dar Arab specifically, I'd say that even though we are 80% literary specialized, we do publications in history and memoirs and philosophy and other genres. But mainly readers now look for literature. People online say that they are maybe interested a little bit more in philosophy, while when it comes to buying a book, it's always easier and extra assuring to buy a novel than buying a philosophical book.
1: Why do you think that is?
0: Because you might end up not understanding or not even starting to read the certain book that you chose of philosophy or some very specific niche specialization.
1: So it's nice in theory.
0: Yes, that's it.
1: And what kind of books do you find are easier to sell and which ones are maybe harder to convince readers to pick up?
0: Here in Oman, because I always participate in international book fairs, I would say that readership in Oman is focused between two main categories of books. The first of all is literary books, and then the second is Oman history, or the history of the area books. So for these two types of categories, it's very easy to convince readers and to highlight, actually, books of these categories highlight themselves. You don't need to put an effort. Well, when it comes, maybe one literary genre that is facing a hard time in finding its readers is poetry. No, people do not buy poetry collections anymore. Publishers do not publish as much anymore. And people seem to like reading poetry online more than in a physical book.
1: And as a publishing and translation house, how do you decide which works are worth translating?
0: There are multiple things that we keep in mind before choosing a work. First of all, the success of the work in its own language. If this is in the case of translation or choosing a book for translation. The success of the book in its native language, and then the success of the book if it has traveled through into other languages. And this is one of the main things that we look for. And then we see if the book would find its reader, would be easy for readers in the Arab area to be interested in, would it be intriguing for them. And then we take in consideration stuff like prizes, recognitions, and reception of the book in its original language. That's about translation. About authors, when they communicate us, we have a reading committee of people of different interests, different experiences in life. This committee usually have the final say on what we publish and what we don't.
2: My name is Ammar Naimi. I'm the owner of Fantasy Majlis, and I'm also a fantasy novelist living in Oman.
1: What genres are currently doing particularly well with younger readers nowadays?
2: In general, we're seeing a lot of gravitation towards fantasy, mysteries, thrillers, romances. And as people grow older, they tend to go towards self-help and maybe some psychology.
1: How much does a book's cover or social media popularity affect whether someone picks it up or not?
2: I think currently social media trends are more important than covers. I'm quite sure that a cover helps in the beginning, but I get a lot more people asking me about a book they saw on social media than people seeing a cover and saying, I want that one. In case they don't have anything in mind, sometimes the cover grabs them, but it's not enough for them to actually buy it.
1: Can you tell me a bit about the books exhibited here? Are they in Arabic or English?
2: We have a mixture. So Fantasy Majlis has some Arabic books, some English books. We like to focus on epic fantasies and high fantasies, but we also have sci-fi, urban fantasies, some sci-fiction, some post-apocalyptic stuff. But all in all, we try to really focus on the fantasy genre, so that we can give it depth to the reader.
1: And which book was the most appealing today?
2: Oh, people have been grabbing the Malice series, so I'm actually almost out of it. I think I have two copies left. And I think that's partly because you're focused on fantasy, I think I'm the only one who has it at the moment.
1: Okay, can you tell us a little bit about the book?
2: Absolutely. The Malice series is very similar to Game of Thrones, where you have multi-point of view characters building wars and you going between these different people and not being able to figure out who the good guy is. But it is more hopeful and it has a little bit more magic. In Game of Thrones, they tell you there's a dragon, you don't see it. In Malice, they tell you there is a dragon and it's about to bite the character in the head.
3: Hello, my name is Sara Al-Mamri. I'm the head of the volunteers.
1: Sara, what can people expect to find at the second Hebr Cultural Forum?
3: The second edition is a bit different, meaning it came on a bigger scale. Mm-hmm. It came when people were thirsty for something similar to the book fair. So it's a huge event compared to the first one. It's more people, more books, more sections as well in the place. People can expect a variety of books. So readers are going to enjoy the forum a lot. They can also expect workshops related to different sectors, cultural workshops in different areas, in addition to the stage and the kids area, in which we will be hosting a lot of things. The kids area is also full of workshops that are related to kids as well. We also have the reading marathon, which is a marathon that's going to stay throughout the whole forum.
1: And now it's 5 p.m. What has the atmosphere been like so far?
3: I don't want to say surprisingly, but surprisingly, it's been very busy. You can see how lively the place is. A lot of people are coming in and out. We have a lot of families. We have a lot of people from all over the Sultanate coming. Because again, the atmosphe is really fun and there's something for every member of the family. So if you're here with your kids, they're going to enjoy the kids' corner. If you are here just roaming around, you're going to find something.
1: And were you expecting this?
3: I don't think we were hoping for it and definitely expecting it. However, we were not expecting it from the first day.
1: Okay.
3: I think from the first day we were like, okay, it's going to be fun, but not this busy.
1: And Sara, one last thing. What are you hoping that visitors would take away from this forum?
3: I think the most important thing would be that I want them to feel welcomed. I want them to feel like the forum was a lovely experience, that they got to see people they like, they got to find the book they want. And in addition to knowledge, like I would love for them to actually take knowledge, whether that be from the workshops or from the books and that stuff.
4: The second Hebr Cultural Forum continues until Friday, August 28th, from 10 a.m. to 10 p.m. at the Oman Convention and Exhibition Center, with the book exhibition, talks, workshops, signings, and other activities throughout the week. Special thanks to Azam al-Raisi for editing and mixing this report. This has been Tuqallawati on 90.4 Oman FM.

Good evening, this is the 9 p.m. News Bulletin from Radio Sultanate of Oman, and here are today's headlines. His Majesty the Sultan greets Her Excellency the President of Moldova on her country's independence anniversary. Her Highness the Honorable Lady Spouse of His Majesty the Sultan visits the Omani Women's Association in Salalah in support of the contributions of Omani women to the development process and community work. And the foreign minister discusses bilateral relations and ways to develop them, as well as the latest regional and international developments during two telephone calls with his Tunisian and Bruneian counterparts. Those were the headlines. Now for the news in details. His Majesty Sultan Haitham bin Tariq sent a cable of greetings to Her Excellency Maia Sandu, President of Moldova, on her country's independence anniversary. Her Highness, the Honorable Lady, Spouse of His Majesty the Sultan, visited the Oman Women Association in Salalah this morning as part of her ongoing support of the Omani women's contributions to development and community work. Upon her arrival, Her Highness was received by His Highness Sayyid Marwan bin Turki Al Said, Governor of Dhofar, Her Excellency Dr. Leila bint Ahmed Al Najjar, Minister of Social Development, Noor bint Hassan al-Ghassani, Chairperson of the Omani Women's Association in Salalah, and the Chairpersons of the Omani Women's Associations in Dhofar Governorate. During her tour of the association premises, the Honorable Lady viewed the Omani Women's Association's gathering in the Dhofar Governorate, which the Heritage House featuring models of traditional crafts and women's handicrafts that reflect the richness of Dhofar's folk heritage, alongside efforts being made to preserve and develop it and transform it into products of economic and social values. The Honorable Lady's tour also included the exhibition hall, which featured booths for Omani Women's Associations in the Dhofar Governorate. The association chairpersons presented initiatives, voluntary and community achievements, and women's projects. The Honorable Lady also acquainted herself with the ideas and experiences embodied in these initiatives, which reflect the spirit of initiative and social responsibility among the women of the governorate. At the conclusion of the visit, Her Highness the Honorable Lady inscribed a commemorative entry marking the occasion, in which she expressed her appreciation for the efforts exerted by the associations, commending the diversity of programs and projects, the attention paid to heritage, and the effective contribution to serving women and society. A telephone conversation took place today between His Excellency Sayyid Badr bin Hamad Al-Busaidi, Foreign Minister, and His Excellency Mohammed Ali Nefti, Minister of Foreign Affairs, Migration, and Tunisians Abroad. The call addressed the fraternal relations binding the two countries and ways to develop bilateral cooperation in a manner that benefits both nations and their peoples. The two ministers also exchanged views on a number of regional and international developments of common concern. A similar telephone conversation also took place today between His Excellency the Foreign Minister and His Highness Prince Abdulmateen, Minister of Foreign Affairs of Brunei Darussalam. The call addressed the deeply rooted fraternal relations binding the Sultanate of Oman and Brunei Darussalam, grounded in close ties and mutual understanding, and the keenness of the leaderships of both countries to continue developing and elevating them to broader levels. The two sides also exchanged views on a number of regional and international issues of common concern. North Al-Batna Governorate is moving towards boosting investment in municipal assets and facilities by offering new opportunities to the private sector. This step aims to stimulate economic activity, diversify income sources, and improve the efficiency of investment in facilities and services within the governorate. The governorate also seeks to offer various investment opportunities in tourism, entertainment, markets, and public facilities, which align with Oman Vision 2040 and enhance partnerships with investors.

The Sultanate of Oman is accelerating efforts to strengthen its bilateral digital sovereignty by developing an integrated and secure national digital ecosystem while maintaining openness to the global digital economy. The efforts include strengthening data governance, expanding national digital infrastructure, developing cloud and data center regulations, enhancing digital identity and payments, and building capabilities in artificial intelligence, cybersecurity, and space technologies. These efforts have improved Oman's standing in several international digital transformation indicators. The Sultanate of Oman achieved 75% in the 2025 e-government and mobile government services maturity index, up from 72% in 2024, and ranked among the top global category in the World Bank's 2025 GovTech Maturity Index. The Sultanate of Oman also ranked 41st in the UN e-Government Development Index and 22nd in telecommunications infrastructure in 2024. The country has also received several international awards, including first place globally at the WSIS Prizes 2026 for a smart lighting project in Musandam, alongside awards for the newer educational platform and other digital government initiatives. Musandam Aquaculture Company is one of the key projects in Musandam government, contributing to the development of the aquaculture sector and making greater use of the government's rich marine resources. The company also seeks to enhance the value of fish products through modern processing methods, supporting the local economy while creating job opportunities and opening new markets for seafood products, both locally and internationally. The Sultanate of Oman has stressed the importance of strengthening collective international action to address sand and dust storms during its participation in the 17th session of the Conference of the Parties to the United Nations Convention to Combat Desertification. The phenomenon was described as a cross-border challenge requiring coordinated responses and comprehensive cooperation among countries. The Sultanate of Oman also emphasized the need to shift the focus from forecasting and monitoring dust storms to addressing and reducing their underlying causes at the source. Efforts to tackle phenomenon, it noted, are closely linked to combating desertification, land degradation, and drought. These include restoring degraded land, expanding vegetation cover, improving soil health, and adopting sustainable land and water management practices. The Sultanate of Oman further highlighted the role of technology, data, and modern monitoring systems in identifying dust source areas and directing interventions towards high-priority locations. The Omani Real Estate Association organized the Real Estate Innovation and Artificial Intelligence Forum, which discussed the future of modern technologies in the real estate environment amidst rapid global transformations. The forum addressed the importance of employing innovation and digital solutions in developing the Omani real estate sector and enhancing its efficiency and competitiveness. The opening of the forum was presided over by His Excellency Qais bin Mohammed Al Yusuf, Chairman of the Public Authority for Special Economic Zones and Free Zones. The activities of the Entrepreneurs and International Expansion Forum, organized by the Embassy of the Kingdom of Bahrain in the Sultanate of Oman and in coordination with the Small and Medium Enterprises Development Authority and the Omani Bahraini Entrepreneurs Association, began in Salalah in the Dhofar Governorate. The forum reviewed ways to increase the volume of trade exchange between the Sultanate of Oman and the Kingdom of Bahrain and the import and export opportunities for the products of opportunities and entrepreneurs in the two brotherly countries to global markets. That was the news and details. Now for a recap of the headlines. His Majesty the Sultan greets Her Excellency the President of Moldova on her country's independence anniversary. Her Highness the Honorable Lady Spouse of His Majesty the Sultan visits the Omani Women's Association in Salalah in support of the contributions of Omani women to the development process and community work. And the foreign minister discusses bilateral relations and ways to develop them, as well as the latest regional and international developments, during two telephone calls with his Tunisian and Bruneian counterparts.
That was today's 9 p.m. news bulletin from Oman FM. Next one will be at 7 a.m. tomorrow morning. Thank you.

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girl. 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Like a T-O-Y, you speak and spell. 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

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I step in and they circle round. I say jump and they say ha ha, cause I'm the king of this whole damn town. Thought it was just a dream, best I'd have never seen, playing on the greatest team.

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